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7: All right, the Twins are in town. They're interesting. They did a bunch of deals at the trade deadline. Kind of crazy, like last year they traded their bullpen. If they would have kept Louis Varlin and Duran and who else did they? Who did they trade to the guy to the Rays?
8: Griffin Jacks.
7: They traded these guys. They would have kept them. With this team, our guy Derek Shelton, who used to manage your Pirates, he's now managing. He went back to Minnesota. They're still in this thing. Crazy. They sweep the Braves at home. And they're like, let's go get them. And then they go to San Diego and they got swept this weekend. So they're still in it, though. We've got the Twins. We've got the Orioles here this weekend. Both of them are tied 2 games back of the last wild card spot.
8: Correct, yep.
7: All right. Now, crazy. Where we are right now, we are, you don't have my thing. So 29 of our last 31 games are against teams that are in it. Do we have the standings? We have both the Rangers and the Astros are a game under 500, yeah. And they lead the division. It's crazy.
8: 65 and 66 for both.
7: And then you have the Mariners are 3 games back. You've never had a team win the division and be under 500. That's never happened in baseball.
8: Yeah, full season. Teams never reach the postseason and be under 500. Because I believe the Brewers or whoever did it in the COVID year.
7: So once again, the two teams leading the West are a game under 500. It is so mediocre slash bad, but it is what it is.
9: It's not a country club.
7: No, it's turned into a country club. 65 and 66, and the Mariners are 62 and 69. All right.
8: And they lost 19-2 yesterday.
7: Who you like? Got 31 games left. Who you like? Who you buying stock in? Who's your horse down the stretch?
8: You guys already know my answer.
7: This is an ugly... I mean, this is like... I have to choose. I was about to say something that I'm glad I filled it. It's choosing an ugly one. You're just like, who's not the ugliest? I'm right?
8: All right, Michael, you go first. Who's winning?
7: What do you got, talk show, Mike?
10: We're picking division winners.
7: No, you're taking American League
10: for
7: West.
10: For the West, yes. Yeah. How about my Rangers? I'm going Texas.
7: It just feels like dirty, doesn't it? It's like you take a sip of something, you go, oh, God. This isn't that good. You're going Rangers, huh?
10: I'll go with Rangers. Yeah, I'll go with the Rangers.
7: You're going to go with your Mariners?
8: No. The Astros.
10: I was going to say, yeah, you didn't, I mean.
7: I'm not going, I hate the, I hate the Astros and I hate the Mariners, so I guess I'm on your ship.
10: All right.
7: The good ship, Rangers.
10: Come aboard with talk show boy Mike.
7: Yeah, come aboard, you expecting you.
8: You and your guys,
7: the Titanic. Everybody's going to the bottom of the ocean.
10: Come on the
7: American League West.
10: Come on the
7: it stinks.
10: The A's talk ship with
11: Nate, Michael,
7: and.
10: Oh, hold on. Sorry, user error.
7: Don't you have your thank you to everybody?
10: What?
7: Where's the mauler where he thanks everybody?
10: The post station ID. I got to find that.
7: It's the best. He thanks literally Ken and Johnny.
10: Give me a sec.
7: And Jack and his wife. Our wrestler, the famous Milwaukee Mauler, he's the wrestler who made Milwaukee famous, even though he's never even been to one Milwaukee.
8: That's the best part of the whole story.
7: He's never been to one Milwaukee.
8: But Houston is interesting because of, what happened today.
7: So Dana Brown, the general manager for the Houston Astros, was fired. They lose 2 out of 3. They lost a 6-0 lead. And Jim Crane, the owner, goes, he gone. Remember, he fired James Click after they won the World Series. He's gone. But you know what? I find it really interesting because Sunday morning, driving up to San Francisco, as none of you had to work and I was working, on the award-winning front office show, Dana Brown joined Jim Bowden. And there was one of the most odd questions during an interview. So if you don't know what I'm talking about, SiriusXM, Channel 89, the baseball channel, they've got Jim Duquette and Jim Bowden, the former GMs, host a show on Sunday. If you love SiriusXM, I do. It's all I listen to. This show has all of the GMs on it. And the heads of state, let's just say, because some people are chief baseball operator, vice president of baseball operations. It's the top guys who run baseball come on the show. And so Dana Brown was on there. Dana Brown is friendly to the media. He comes on the show. And during the interview, it was very odd that Jim Bowden, former GM, asked Dana Brown, what's it like working for Jim Crane?
8: I heard this question and answer earlier.
7: And it was very odd. Because why would you ask that? As you're talking about everything, why would all of a sudden mid-interview? Well, clearly he's trying to help him out because he knows Dana's in hot water. So, and everybody knows that in our industry, it may bore you. I get it. But everybody in our industry really listens to this show. That's why they joke around how it's award-winning. Like Ken Korek says, the award-winning change-up. We've never won an award, but whatever.
8: That you know of.
7: He, set it up for him to praise the owner, Jim Crane. So Dana Brown yesterday, you want to talk about humiliating. Yesterday he was like, oh, Jim Crane's great. He played college baseball. He's the kind of owner you want to work for. He's so invested. He went on and on praising the owner. The next day, the owner fires him. It was a very odd interview.
8: I heard that question and answer from Jim Bowden and Dana Brown, that I saw that news about it coming out that he was let go. And Jim Crane's now overseeing baseball operations for the Astros until they find a new one.
7: What is the owner's new title?
8: It didn't say. It just says overseeing baseball operations. Remember when he was over when they before they hired Dana Brown?
7: Overseeing OSBO.
8: Yeah,
7: OSBO.
8: Yeah. He remember some of the moves he made? He signed Jose Abreu to that awful contract.
7: Yeah, he signed Hader.
8: Got Hader, but. So we'll see what they do. I mean, they're going to obviously hire a general manager.
7: Hey, remember when we were talking about how the Astros are kind of the model because they went to 7 straight LCSs, ALCSs? Mm-hmm. It's 7 straight, right? It's like one of the greatest runs ever other than the Braves. I think the Braves only had a better run.
8: Probably.
7: And that would be in the 90s.
8: Yes, probably, yeah.
7: This is not getting to the playoffs. This is getting to the American League Championship. Obviously, the Braves would have been getting into the National League Championship. It's kind of like the Patriots get into the AFC title game every year. And they went to 4 World Series, correct, and won 2?
8: Yes. Was it 4? Yes, it was.
7: It was 4, right? Lost 2, won 2.
10: With 2 different managers and 2 different GMs.
7: I mean, say it all the time. Oh, my mic. Whatever you did, you knocked me out. There we go. There, kind of. Move it around. Jerry Riggett. Jerry, there you go. So it takes me to the point of when you think about building a team and you think about running the team, and people have said about us, the biggest contract the Astros have ever signed is the Hader deal at $95
8: million. Yeah.
7: They've never signed a $100 million guy. But it's very, you start looking about how a team can be so successful under Jim Crane. And I go back to that Tom Brady thing where Tom Brady was talking about, hey, the greatness of Bill Belichick is everybody was always uncomfortable. Ever. You never got comfortable. No one gets comfortable. You think anyone's ever comfortable in Houston?
8: No. God, no.
7: God, no, you're not comfortable. It's not a country club, as I like to say. It's not. I guarantee you, they don't feel like it's a country club in Houston. And you're hearing that their manager today was offered, "Hey, you can leave. You're not coming back. You can leave or stay." And they're in a playoff hunt.
8: Yeah, it was reported earlier. I saw it on social media that Joe Espada was informed by high-ranking officials, according to Bob Nightingale, high-ranking official, that he will not receive a new contract after the season. Espada was given the option to finish out the season with Houston or leave immediately. He chose to remain with the team. Now, remember, he didn't manage the game yesterday because of a family emergency.
7: I don't know if it was a death in the family or what. Something bad happened, family, and he had to leave.
8: Yeah, so, sad, I believe he's joining he's going to join the Astros in New York either today or tomorrow when they take on the Yankees tomorrow. So he's going to finish out the year, but he's not going to have a contract out there. So you're going to probably have a new GM, a new manager in Houston.
7: Do you get the sense? And I was thinking about this last night in my hotel room, because God knows I got a lot of time to think in my hotel room when I'm here in Sacramento. Did over 20,000 steps yesterday on a work day, by the way. On a work day. I wasn't off like you. I was working. It's pretty good.
8: Yeah, that's impressive.
7: More and more, are we getting like the NFL? More and more is baseball, even though the old school baseball people hate it, and they want to keep what this game has been. Are we just keep getting more and more like the NFL every day? We've had two managers fired, three general managers fired. Owners want a salary cap. Owners want accountability. Nobody wants long-term deals anymore. No one wants to hear about back of the baseball card or what you did in the past. People want to know what you're doing now. What are you doing? Do your job now. I mean, it just seems like more and more, because we've worked. I worked in the NFL. You worked around it. It just seems more and more like where they want to take this game and rules and everything is further away from, you'll never have a clock in baseball. You'll never tell me what to do in baseball. You know, they once said we'd never have lights in baseball.
8: Well, that took till 19.
7: You won't play night games.
8: Took the Cubs till 88, but they finally got them.
7: I mean, it's like we're like morphing into, I don't want to single anybody out, but it's like when Danny Wexelman was on Sirius XM saying, this is the darkest day in Red Sox history. I don't know. We were just in Boston. They're singing Sweet Caroline, and everybody's loving it. No one could care less that Cora got fired.
8: And they just sweep the Giants this weekend, too?
7: Yeah. They're loving it in Boston. So, I mean, there is – it just seems like the accountability and what you do and the days of we're going to rebuild forever and we're going to wait for prospects forever, it just seems like we're getting more into the – hey, there's 30 teams, and everybody wants to start winning. And if you're not winning, we're going to make changes. We're not going to give you forever. Accountability, the back of the baseball card thing is kind of becoming – it's kind of going to – I'm not going to say it's extinct yet, but – and fans, this is what fans are used to. I mean, if you watch how the business works for the NFL, college football, the movement – we don't even know who's playing in college football teams. It's like I was watching the other day. They had the thing on Indiana. Reese Davis was with Cignetti, and all of a sudden it was like the guy from TCU is now the starting quarterback for the defending national champion. I mean, the movement, this is what the modern-day sports fan is used to. The modern-day sports fan is used to, hey, man, you either do it or you're gone, right? Like, there's so many players in baseball. I'll just one off the top of my head. Corey Seager. If this was the NFL model, they'd be showing him the door at the end of the year. And the amount of money he's got left on that contract, it just seems like our sport is now getting closer to that more than ever.
8: Well, and you look at Houston real quick, is Jim Crane is essentially Jerry Jones. He is the GM. He's the owner.
7: Al Davis.
8: I mean, he's following the NFL model, and he's in Texas. So, I mean, you're seeing more of it. And then he'll hire somebody, but Jim Crane's still the guy in Houston. I mean, he oversees everything.
7: Oh, yeah, people may not like it, but you look at the success. Whatever you're tweaking keeps changing my headphones. Yeah, there it is. Right there. That's the cord that's the problem. Now we know.
8: Well, TJ McFarland's here, by the way. So let me
7: I keep
8: let,
7: going
8: let me get
7: in
8: out.
7: And out. All right, I can do I can figure it out. We have unbelievable news. You know, when you do interviews with a guy over the years and you get him up here on the set and you start to realize, hey, this guy's got it. And someday we could utilize him. Well, one of the guys that we picked out was the left-hander, TJ McFarland, and he joins me now here on A's Cast Live. I don't know if you remember, but I said, hey, man, you might be really good at television someday. Do you remember that?
9: I'm back. Oh, man, it's good to see you guys. Thanks for having me. No, I definitely remember that. I love talking. I love talking ball. It's a good combination.
7: Well, you always said the wife's going to decide when it's time for you to go because a left-hander, you can pitch forever. But we knew just, you know, there's something about being able to talk the game. There's something about having fun. You're fun, but also to analyze. And there's something about certain players that you see the game. You see the hitters. You see the pitchers. You get it. You always had that. And now joining us on Friday here on NBC Sports California and on A's Cast, and I know you're going to be in the booth too. It's going to be great for you just to finally allow you to be unleashed and all the knowledge and everything that you picked up, you can now bring it. Plus, with the personality, you have to be just jacked to think that you're going to be doing that this weekend.
9: You're setting me up. You got some high standards right now, so hopefully I can live up to what you're pumping me up for right now. But I am so excited to be back there. First and foremost, just to be back in Sacramento. I had so much fun there when I was there as a player, and to see the guys, see the rest of the broadcasting team. I always had so much fun with you guys, whether it was interviews or in between games, just having conversations. But I mean, you hit it on the head. I was a grinder. I never really got those long-term deals. So every year I had to be a student of the game. I had to adjust. I had a lot of failure. And with that comes a little bit of knowledge, a little bit of experience. So hopefully I'm able to articulate that to the fans and break it down a little further. But yeah, I'm comfortable talking baseball. I mean, I did it my whole life, so why not continue?
7: And also something I think is going to be a huge strength for you is modern day baseball is far different. And you saw how much the game changed from when you got in to your last year, the amount of information that's being given to the players, how it's being given to the players, and then how do the players digest it and use them for themselves. Like, I can't really talk about that, but I can ask you, you've seen it, you've done it, and I think it's going to be important for us to educate people on how the game is now played.
9: It has. The game is very fast. Very fast. A lot of information. Some of these young guys coming up. Granted, I love the analytics. I used it. I used it myself. I think I extended my career a couple of years because I understood who I was as a pitcher, pitch design, being able to figure out different pitches. My sweeper, I was able to kind of develop that the last couple of years, all thanks to analytics. But the flip side of that is that you really have to balance whether or not you're competing out there or just chasing numbers. And I think these young guys coming up, there needs to be that hybrid. There needs to be that collaboration of feel. What do you feel each pitch and what your analytics are? And go get some outs. Go compete. Go get somebody out in the box. You know, someone's facing you on the other side. Don't worry about your analytics. Go get an out. Who cares what your numbers are? We just want to win. And I think sometimes with the analytics, you lose sight of that winning mentality.
7: Do you get a sense that some guys come into the dugout and they use the iPad as a security blanket?
9: Yeah, they could. They could. They could also be a student of the game trying to figure it out. I know plenty of guys that are able to adjust, each at bat, knowing what pitch is being thrown. As a hitter, you can look at the analytics to know, all right, I missed that by a ball. Maybe I swing a little higher, or he's got a little bigger vert than I thought, so I got to swing on top of the ball. So there's definitely some use there. But certainly if guys are going in and going straight to the video and not taking in the rest of the game, or at least not helping out their teammates along the way of, hey, what did you just see? How did he sequence you? Or even a pitcher coming into the dugout, talking to other pitchers of, hey, this hitter was on this pitch. I think his sequencing should be different. So I think that's where the adjustment in the game needs to be more fluid rather than just going to stare at a screen after every at bat or after every inning.
7: I can't wait to do some Hogan Harris stuff with you because he's the modern day you. I remember we were talking about you had 79 appearances, and we were looking at Yesmero Petit, and we're looking like, and we just had Bob Melvin on the set talking about Yesmero Petit. It's hard to think about a pitcher, and you did this where you played in half the games. It's almost like you're a position player. Well, now Hogan Harris is basically what you were for us. Just now, when you think about that, what was that like from not only a physical standpoint, but a mental standpoint where you were playing in half the games during the season?
9: Well, you hit it on the head. Yes, obviously there's the physical part. You need to be ready every time the phone rings. But that mental side of being able to be on all the time is really hard. It's exhausting. So having that switch, so to speak, where you can just flip it on and off is crucial. Because if you're always on and you're always getting ready and you're always stretching, you're going to be depleted mentally midway through the year. So being able to kind of flip that switch, and Hogan's got it, man. He's got that switch to be able to be like, hey, it's game time. I'm going in. It's cutthroat. And then when it's not, or it sounds like he probably won't be in the game, he's able to kind of switch it off and be that guy that loosens everybody up. So it sounds like he has the best of both worlds there.
7: Yeah, he's an interesting cat, and we've caught him, and we now play with it. Like, he does puzzles down there. He's doing all kinds of stuff. And it's like, yeah, to be able to play that much and to have that much pressure on you, you've got to figure out a way that it doesn't eat you alive. People don't think about that, but if you brought that every day to the ballpark, oh, my God, I got to get outs. It eats you alive.
9: The game is too long. The season's too long. The game is too long. Those high-pressure situations late in the game, which Hogan's doing an amazing job at this year. So proud to see him be able to do that. He always was able to do it, but he's putting together an amazing year. But it's great to see. But, man, that mental side of it really checks you if you don't loosen up, if you don't get away from the game. If you don't, leave it at the field, so to speak, even when you have a bad day, even when you have a good day, it's good to just get away. So it sounds like he's been able to kind of teeter that line a little bit.
7: 2024, you threw 79 times the most of anybody in Major League Baseball. Was there any time your arm did feel good during that season?
9: I never get sore. You know how I threw it. I threw 87 miles an hour. You don't get sore. You're just slinging it in there. It's no big deal. I'm just playing catch out there. That's essentially what I was doing.
7: Well, you know what's really cool, too? We can get into, like, Jacob Lopez, because they've talked now. Everybody, my generation, I was right-handed, so everybody wanted us up top, right? Now they're starting to show that it's better for your elbow. It's better for your shoulder to be more three quarters, right? We're talking about the biomechanics of the game.
9: Yeah, more natural way to throw. Right?
7: Correct. And we would have never thought that because especially for right-handers, we all play quarterback. Everything's from up here. And then I start thinking about Jacob Lopez, which I'm going to want you to break down, is Jacob Lopez puts the ball so far behind him, and by the time he's coming around, it's the art of hiding the baseball, whether it's righties or lefties, so you don't have to throw 100 miles an hour to get people out or to get a lot of strikeouts because, and we'll want you to break that down, hiding the baseball is a special talent.
9: Very special. He's tall, he's lengthy, he hides the ball really well. He kind of throws everything at you. So the hitters are distracted somewhat. Like, when's the ball coming out? They're trying to time him. And then on top of that, he has that invisible fastball, right? And I think through analytics, it's funny you touched it before, I'm not against it. You need to understand yourself and who you are and what you bring to the table to really have some good perspective. And I think Jacob does a great time or a really good job of understanding where that fastball plays, whether it's into righties, up above the zone. He's able to kind of follow up on a cutter. So for him, it's all about deception. It's all about that back and forth game of slowing speeds and increasing speed. And then he's able to kind of get the corners. So he does a really good job of pitching. He's not just throwing it up there and hoping something happens. He knows how to pitch.
7: All right, how dad being home. I mean, this was something that you thought about, and obviously it's a big part. As your kids get older, now you can make all the events. How's being away from baseball, being a husband full-time, being a dad full-time, how's it treating you?
9: Can you see that my shoulders are a little more relaxed? It looks like I'm smiling more. There's not as much pressure.
7: Come on, man, you're always happy.
9: Yeah, that's true. It's bittersweet. Obviously, everyone knows that there's going to be a time where that jersey's taken from you. You don't know when it's going to happen. Usually, for most guys, it just gets taken from you. But I was prepared. I was excited to go home. I did school drop-offs for you know, the next couple of months after that. We had an amazing summer this summer trying to just be home and present and making birthday parties and family events and all the things over the last 18 years that I was already booked, you know, every year, those summer things. So, I mean, just being home and being present has been so amazing. But if you ask my wife that question, I think she would say, you know, the first couple of months were a little hard because I didn't know where I should be. I didn't know where I fit in. I didn't know what part of the routine I should help with. So I think that was the hardest part.
7: Well, enjoy these moments, because I can tell you, before you know it, like I just did, we just dropped my twins back at college, and it's their junior year. So the first year is like, oh, my God, my babies are in college. Now it's like, I can't wait to get them back to college, get them out of the house.
9: Get out of here.
7: And, they're like, Dad, you get out of here. But, man, it goes by like that. They go from, like, next thing you know, they're little kids to next, it's high school, and then before you know it, they're in college. I'm so happy for you. I'm so glad. I saw this years ago in you. I think you have an opportunity to be fabulous on television, on radio, whatever you want to do, because you got the knowledge, you got the personality. I think it's just going to fit. And I can't wait working with you on Friday on NBC Sports California and on A's Cast.
9: Johnny, thank you so much. I appreciate it. I can't wait for this weekend to get back out there and talk some A's ball.
7: Be well. We'll see you on Friday.
9: Sounds good. See you soon.
7: DJ McFarland. Yeah, he's going to join Steve Sachs and I, just like Bob Melvin did last homestand. And we called it. We said it years ago, like, this guy, like, because you like to look at the players who know they're kind of, you know, their careers are towards the end, and, you know, guys that you think that could join the show, be a part of the show, because we are in a world that you need to understand where players want to be a part of it, but they don't want to do it for 162 games, right? So when I look over at our counterparts in San Francisco on NBC, the Giants, you know, they're bringing in Rich Aurelia, and they got Sean Estes, and they got Sergio Romo, and here's Tim Flannery. You know, guys want to do 40 or so something a game. So that's kind of like what we're thinking is, you know, bringing in these guys and guys who love this organization. They love the Athletics. They love, I mean, great thing with TJ McFarland, he played with some of these guys. So he's just going to be a natural. It's going to be a lot of fun. We want to thank Henry Bolte for showing up today. We want to thank TJ McFarland. Look forward to him all weekend long. You'll see him on TV and listen to him on the radio. We are back tomorrow. Who do we have tomorrow?
8: Efforting.
7: We're efforting people.
8: Yeah, we'll have Johnny D for hot takes.
7: Is Bill Moriarty's going to stop by, right?
8: Tomorrow, Wednesday. We'll see how that goes.
7: Leo DeVries shut down, but it's okay. Just a sore
8: right shoulder.
7: Sore shoulder. All right, that's going to do it for A's Cast Live. Coming up next, it's going to be the Hall of Famer Ken Korak and Johnny D. I'll be back in a half hour with Steve Sachs on NBC Sports California and on A's Cast. 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
20: 1-0, that's swung. A fly ball to center field. Clark going back, still going back near the track, on the track. And Clark reaches up, and Clark robs him of a home run! Oh, what a play by Denzel! He strikes again!
19: Where the voices of the A's get you ready for today's game.
21: One stretch pitch. Swing and a drive! Deep to left! The A's take the lead in grand fashion!
19: Now, live from the broadcast booth, here's Johnny Dasko.
20: Well, hi, everybody. We're at the ballpark in West Sacramento. Nice to have you with us as the Twins are in town for 3, and then the off day Thursday, and then the Baltimore Orioles come to town over the weekend as the A's come in off a series win over the Houston Astros as they lost 4-0 and then won the final 2 games 4-3 and 7-6. And the great David Feldman has joined me, great friend of mine, and, of course, the Feldy Files, A's historian, baseball historian. Love talking ball with him. And Feldy, a nice series win for the green and gold, and, of course, the news in Houston, Dana Brown is
22: like, what happens? You lose a series to the A's, you lose your job. No, you know, the A's have now won 3 of their last 5 series.
20: Yeah,
22: and I think that's something you have to really look at and say, yeah, that's what you want. You're trying to win series. I thought the game Saturday and Sunday were 2 really good A's wins.
20: Yes,
22: like game of the year A's wins. Doing it the way they did in comeback fashion yesterday, down 6-0, to fight back. And again, there was, and you were at the ballpark, so I'm watching it on television, we're doing the TV broadcast, and it seemed like that place was just dead.
20: It was.
22: Even with a 6-0 lead for the Astros, there was like no
20: energy.
22: Right, there's nothing. Yes. I mean, a lot of dogs. I enjoyed the dogs.
20: Yeah, me too.
22: But there seemed like nothing, and the A's were able to build their own momentum, Servant's 3-run homer being a big deal, but then not stopping, not letting that be a rally killer. We see that a lot. You know, you're coming back from a big deficit. You hit a home run, and well, that's it. There's nobody on base anymore, and it's easy. And the A's didn't let that happen. They kept building and building, tying up that game, and the bullpen.
20: Yeah, I was going to say the shutdown inning, the next inning, right? That's the one thing the A's have had problems with, getting that shutdown inning.
22: Exactly,
20: right?
22: Not letting the team back into it after that. And I thought Saturday and Sunday, the bullpen was fabulous.
20: Yeah.
22: You know, Elvis Alvarado, that looked like Las Vegas Elvis Alvarado. Yes. He pitched 4 out of 5 days.
20: Yeah.
22: The A's had not really tested him that much, throwing him that much. He looked in control, in command. Maybe getting him just a little tired might actually be an advantage because
20: that's a good point, Philly. And you've seen that in the past, right? Sometimes when guys are on 3 out of 4 or 4 out of 5, 5 out of 7, whatever it is, just that little slowing it down a little bit, a little more in control, right?
22: A little more control, because maybe you're not feeling quite as good and you're concentrating a little bit differently, is throwing strikes. I just thought he was fantastic. Let's hope that continues, because that's what the A's need. They need a bullpen like that. You know, the series in Kansas City, which was just brutal, right? And a couple brutal losses there where the bullpen couldn't get anybody out. To come back and take 2 out of 3 from a very good Houston team in Houston, I just thought it was a really important series win.
20: Touch on the bullpen a little bit more with Medina, because Medina, Look, he's been inconsistent. There's no question. But there are times when you see it and you're just like, that's going to be the guy going forward, right?
22: Yeah, the one thing that has been good is he doesn't put bad outings back-to-back. If he has a bad outing, he usually comes back the next game and pitches well.
20: Yeah.
22: This is something that is just an observer, right? I don't like his body language. He doesn't seem like he's intense into the game. I'm not seeing a lot of that. There are flashes, but there are times when you're just like, and does it mean anything? No, results is what matters. But I would love to see a little more grit from Luis Medina. And that's all. His stuff is there. It's so good. Yeah. Another one, if he throws strikes. We've seen it a couple times now when he gets a big out. He does slap his glove. I like to see more of that because if he digs deep down and is gritty out there, he is going to be tough to hit.
20: Well, speaking of tough to hit, you know, the stuff is there for Jack Perkins. And we saw it yesterday again. Flashes of brilliance for Perkins, right? He's going through a learning year for him, right? This is the big leagues. And you get exposed at times. And I love the fact that the A's are sticking with Perkins right now and saying, look, this is one of those years you're going to wear it a little bit, but we know your stuff is good and you're going to get better. And I just look at 2027, 2028 for Perkins. I saw what Ginn went through last year and the year before, where Ginn is now. And then you see Perkins, where Perkins is now where he will be, right?
22: I just like to see him yesterday. He came out into the game as this, you know, the bulk guy, and wasn't great to begin with. But he fought through that and gave the A's 5 innings.
20: Yeah.
22: And he was lights out the last four of those innings. And that's growth. That's showing something. He has shown flashes of that. I think back to earlier in the year when the A's were using him as a reliever in leverage situations, how good he was. And they moved him to the starting rotation, and it was definitely an uphill climb. The stuff is there, and you're exactly right about that, that he has the stuff to get major leaguers out. And he showed that yesterday to go over, you know, again, those last four innings, so good that the stuff carries through the lineup once, twice, hopefully soon a third time, because they need that from him. I think there's a big upside with Jack Perkins.
20: You and I talked about Hank Bolte out there with Saxe. In the press box here, we talked about Hank Bolte in that leadoff spot. Look, he's you look at the numbers, and Bolte 27 for 83 in August, hitting .325. And you and I thought the same thing. Not so much the .325, but what he went through in July to come back in August, understand what a long season is, understand that July doesn't make the season, right? And then watch him take the ball to right field and watch him on the base. He's learning center field, playing a better center field. Now, what are you seeing from Hank Bolte?
22: I like to see the adjustments being made. When he first got up here, he was very good. And he put up a high average. His defense was a little weak at times, but the hitting was there. And then the league adjusted to him. And he was horrible, right? July, he was not a good hitter. And it was painful to watch. It was getting to the point where, in my mind, I was like, I don't know if he's ever going to hit again. Denzel Clark, he's going to get healthy quick because we need a center fielder. To his credit, he has now adjusted back. He's having a very good August. He fought through that slump. He's putting the ball in play. He's getting on base. Is he that impact player yet? Not yet.
20: Yeah.
22: But I think you see the glimpses of that. And what's been encouraging for me is a much better center fielder lately.
20: Yes.
22: Going back on the ball, getting to spots. He has the speed to race down fly balls. And we're seeing that. It's one of those situations where that defense can actually carry over to his offense because he's got to be feeling good.
20: Yeah.
22: He's playing such a strong defense, gets up to the plate, he's being productive. I think it's all positive right now for Bolton, and let's see if that can carry through the rest of the season.
20: And I like the fact that the first two games did not get hit, yet was on base four times with those walks.
22: And that's big. You know, there's little things you can do. You know, what was one of the biggest plays yesterday? Darryl Hernández challenging a pitch.
20: Yes.
22: Right? Hernández has come back up. He's not hitting very well, but here he is on a 2-2 pitch. He gets called out, but he challenged it, and he was right.
20: Yeah.
22: 3-2, draws the walk, the inning continues.
20: Yeah.
22: That was probably the biggest play of that whole game.
20: You're right. And then serving, it's the home run.
22: It's just, so even if you're not hitting, you need to find ways to get on base. Bolte is figuring that out. Hopefully Hernández can learn that. I mean, it's one of the lessons that Jason Giambi taught me a long time ago, talking about slumps. And he said, if I'm not hitting, I can still get on base. Yeah. I can draw a walk or two walks. I can go 0 for 2 with two walks. I'm feeling a lot better about myself.
20: 20 seconds. Are you coming around on the challenge system a little bit?
22: No, it should be calling every pitch. Okay. This is ridiculous. What are we doing? Why are we putting this onus on the players? If Hernandez did not challenge that, yeah. I see a lot of with rookies who come up who are afraid to challenge, yeah. and they're getting screwed out of a bat because of that. Why? Call every pitch.
20: All right. Thanks, Feldy. You're the best. David Feldman, our guest, the Feldy Files. We had a chance to catch up with the catcher, Brian Sermon. Already 4 home runs in not that many at bats. Here's that interview with the A's catcher right now. Back on the pregame show, getting ready for game one of this 6-game, 7-day homestand. Talking with Brian Sermon, catcher with the Athletics. And, man, you're having a lot of fun out there enjoying this stint in the big leagues.
1: Yeah, going out there every day just trying to have fun. You know, it's a great group of guys. Enjoying each other, enjoying the game, you know. Just trying to have fun every day.
20: You know, the ability to stay prepared when you're not playing every day, I always found that to be a gift when guys are able to do that. How does that, with that prepper, I know you stay prepared as a catcher, but how does that, you always kind of had that in you to kind of stay ready all the time?
1: Yeah, you know, I mean, coming up through the minor leagues, I always, you know, would play some, sit some, play some, sit some. So it's kind of always been like the schedule that I've always been on. So it's been helpful to help me learn, you know, the process of staying ready and doing my best. And sometimes, you know, it doesn't always work out. But just do my best to stay ready and take my reps and just try to stay prepared as best as possible.
20: You know, it's funny because with catchers, it's always about defense first, right? It's handling the pitching staff first. But your offense has been tremendous for the limited time that you've had. Offensively, that's got to be a challenge to stay ready all the time offensively when you're focused more on the pitchers, right?
1: Right, yeah. I mean, you know, first and foremost, I want to play defense and help my pitchers out the best I can. But, you know, when it comes to offense, you know, you just try to watch video. You try to hit machine. You try to do things that keep the mind active and keep the mind going even when you're not in the lineup, and really pay attention to the game and see how guys are trying to attack different hitters and whatnot. And I think it helps both offensive and defense trying to stay ready.
20: You know, you have a reputation in the game just from talking to people that you get along with whoever the other catcher is. You've always had that gift, and I think it's such an important thing to have. Langelier's talked about that with Austin Wins and how important that is to have that relationship.
1: For sure. I mean, when it comes to Shea and Jonah, I want to be a resource to them, help them in any way possible. I think it's an invaluable relationship. I think that, you know, have a great relationship, be there for each other, and just, you know, I want to help those guys however I can.
20: Talk about this pitching staff a little bit. And, you know, they've had flashes of brilliance and you know, you talk about the bullpen and the starting pitcher. What is your overall assessment of the pitchers?
1: You know, the talent's there. Like, a lot of talented arms, a lot of great stuff. You know, we're just, you know, we're continuing to work. It's always a work in progress, no matter what, no matter how well you're pitching or not pitching or whatever it may be. And I think, you know, just continuing to execute pitches and get into quadrants of the zone that we're trying to attack and really just throw our best stuff as often as possible.
20: You seem to enjoy the preparation. The preparation, I know, part of our job up there, we prepare for games, we broadcast the games. For you, that preparation is so pivotal, isn't it?
1: Preparation's everything. I think, you know, when preparation meets opportunity, I think it's a great thing. And, you know, if you're prepared, which I try to be as prepared as possible, it takes a little bit of the stress away, like when you get in the game and when you get in the moment, because if you feel prepared, you feel ready. And I think they go hand in hand.
20: Can you take us through the first call up this year with Fran? First call up this year going to the big leagues?
1: So actually, the first call up this year was Fran. Actually, wasn't there.
20: That's right. It was your coach.
1: It was Esme. Actually, Fran wasn't in town. So as Tim Esme, you know, the field coordinator, he was my college freshman head coach, so he was the one who told me, and it was a crazy small world moment.
20: What was that like when he told you and you're going back to big leagues?
1: It was crazy. It was exciting. It was unexpected. You know, I we were playing in Salt Lake City, and 4th of July game was coming up, and I was all excited for, you know, 4th of July in Salt Lake City, and the next day I'm in Sacramento, and it was just crazy, wild swing of emotions, and it's hard to really put into words, but it was incredible.
20: It really is when you consider how few guys ever make it to the major leagues, right? You guys ever think about that sometimes, how few guys ever even get, less than 24,000 have ever gotten that opportunity? Is that ever lost on you? Do you ever, you never take that for granted, do you?
1: No. It's not, I mean, you know, once a big leaguer, always a big leaguer, and I think it's, yeah, it's something you don't take for granted. I mean, when they put it in perspective that, like, it's 24 or something thousand people. I mean, it's crazy how few of an amount of people in this world have actually played in the big leagues, and it's something just to cherish and be grateful for.
20: Yeah, it sounds like you're pretty grateful every day. When you look at this team and you look at the potential of this club, what it can't not excite you, right?
1: There's so much potential, so many young guys with so much talent. And yeah, I mean, there's a lot of great pieces in place, and obviously there's a lot of guys hurt right now, but I think, you know, when all the pieces are clicking, it's a very, very talented, good team, good roster.
20: What does a win like that do? You're down 6-0, you win 7-6, come back, you have the 3-run homer to cut the deficit in half. What does a win like that do for a club?
1: I mean, yeah, momentum is everything in this game, and I think a win like that showed it was a very gritty win. We're down 6 runs early, and we hold them at 6, and we come back and we put up, you know, a 6 spot, and then Muntz hits that huge homer. I mean, it's just fun, right? Like it's contagious. It's fun, and it was a good one yesterday.
20: And that doesn't happen without the pitching staff. Like, people talk about the offense bringing it back, but if after the fourth inning, the pitching doesn't do its job, you don't win that game.
1: Yeah, it's you know, it's one of those things where games like that can tend to snowball sometimes, and I think that was one where the pitching staff did a great job of keeping the game where it was at and controlling that, and the offense just kept chipping away, and that's
20: one more for you on the pitching.
1: I already gave you
20: one more for you on the pitching on the challenge system. How are you enjoying that? I know you got to experience it in AAA as well. You guys have done a great job. I think the A's catcher done a great job on that challenge system. Do you like it?
1: I think the challenge system's been good. You know, when it first, like, was presented, it was, you know, people weren't sure how they wanted to feel about it, but I think it's good. I mean, I think, you know, it gives the players, you know, there's always that, hitters like to argue this if it's a strike, pitchers like to argue that it was a strike or a ball or whatnot, and it takes a little bit of that comes away from the game, because you're in control of your own destiny. Like, if you think it's a strike, challenge it. If you think it's a ball, challenge it. And so I think it's fun to have that little back and forth.
20: And Ryan, there's strategy to this, right?
1: Yeah, there's strategy. I mean, when you use it, when you don't use it, I mean, there's strategy. As a catcher, you know, you try to get everything called a strike. So, I mean, but there's definitely strategy involved, and it's been good. I'm a fan.
20: All right. Well, keep going. Appreciate the visit, and keep rolling. Appreciate you.
1: Of course. Thanks so much.
20: Brian Servant, our guest. Let's send things back over to you.
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3: 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Yeah.

0: you know, and going into Houston, easy for the club just to kind of lay down. Obviously, you know, we know the importance of finishing this year, and they showed that over the weekend with two quality wins and come from behind wins.
1: But even back a couple of weeks, if you look at your last five series, you've won three of those series.
0: Yeah, I mean, and that's the goal, obviously. You know, we've got a lot of young players here that need to learn how to win. And in saying that, you know, we're playing each game to win. You know, there's guys that are here that, you know, Tommy White, Henry Bolte, that may not have this opportunity and getting this experience, but, you know, they're taking advantage of it. Those two players are showing that they have the ability to play at this level and help this club.
1: You know, speaking of that, Kotsen, I'm not sure if you see it this way or not, but you've had all these injuries. Now you have these guys, and they're playing together, and it's kind of like, okay, this is our group. And there's a pretty good vibe, I think, developing. It's like, okay, this is our group, and let's go.
0: Yeah, no, I think you're absolutely right. You know, it's never easy to go through, you know, a time frame when you're losing guys that are counted on to be big production guys in the lineup. And, you know, sometimes it takes a while for that group to gel, to come in and realize, like, okay, here's what we have. Let's go out and find a way to win. And I think they're doing that right now.
1: So yesterday, Jack Perkins, after Basso was the opener, and Perkins gives you five innings. Now, he did walk five, only one earned run. What'd you think of his effort?
0: Well, yeah, I thought the first inning was shaky. You know, and it's never comfortable after you use an opener to go down 3-0. And yet, you know, I think he settled in. His second inning gave me some confidence that he was going to be okay and he was going to be able to give us what we needed in the game without, you know, going through a whole day of bullpen arms. So I thought he recovered nicely. Thought he finished the outing very, very nicely. And gave us a chance to win a game.
1: You know, is it kind of one of the reasons for using an opener, Kotz, where after Perkins is done, now you're in the seventh inning, and you've got three guys to work an inning each to finish out the game?
0: Yeah, I mean, generally, like, for us, our starters have given us six and on occasion, not regularly. So you're going through at least three to four bullpen arms a day, which adds up. And then you can see the bullpen usage right now that guys have pitched quite a bit over the last 10 days. So using that opener, there was a thought about, you know, if Basso threw a good clean first inning, we could use him again in the second. It didn't go that way. But again, and then we proceeded to use the fourth bullpen arm for a victory, which anytime you can get a win, we'll use all the arms we can get.
1: And all the managing decisions you can get, including walking Yordan Alvarez in the eighth inning to move the tying run into scoring position. As I was watching it, I was applauding it. So I'm not second-guessing it just because it worked out.
0: Well, a lot of people probably would have been second-guessing it for sure. And it's you know, it's funny. You know, you do things to try to give your club the best chance to win. They don't always work out. And I said this in pregame in Houston, you know, players play the game. You know, and at the end of the day, it was up to Medina to get that big out for us against Paredes. But I wanted to go out and basically give him my explanation so that he wasn't thinking differently, that, you know, we were on the same page about, hey, we're not going to let this player beat us today. We got confidence in you getting Paredes out, and he executed.
1: Maybe firing Medina up a little bit there.
0: Well, I know he was really fired up to get the out, and big, you know, success story right there for him, and I think a big confidence builder. You know, Medina's had a little bit of an up and down year, and this is to say that this is a kid that hadn't pitched for 2 years. You know, he was a starter, now he's a reliever. He's going to understand the role, and I think that this year's a big growth year for Luis.
1: All right, how do you look at playing the Twins in this three game set?
0: Well, we played them in Minnesota. They have a pretty good offensive club. They're athletic. You know, they can pitch. So we got to continue to play good, clean, fundamental baseball. And for us, I mean, starting pitching has been better of late. So we're hopeful that our starters can pitch deep into games.
1: Okay, Johnny D, the words of the skipper. The A's and the Twins on this Monday night. And we'll send things back over to you.
2: And just for the record, Kenny, I said even on the air, I agree with the move. I thought it was the right move. You don't want that particular batter to beat you, Yordan Alvarez. So I agree with Kotze's move as well.
1: I'd almost walk him every time he comes up. I think when it's all said and done, that Alvarez will be considered maybe one of the 10 or 15 best hitters of all time.
2: Man, I love that. I agree with you. And I think he's going to win a Triple Crown.

0: This year
1: he's got a great shot this year, right? I mean, he's and the other thing too about him is that lefties don't bother him at all.
0: No,
1: so you might think about the platoon advantage. It doesn't really apply to Alvarez.
0: I mean, I've watched him through the years as you have, but I never forget him facing Richard Lovelady and Lovelady facing him left on left, and of course, home run for.
1: We know the rest.
0: Yeah, we know the rest exactly. So, focusing on this series, we've got about 35, 40 seconds here, Kenny. The Twins, we talked to Derek Shelton before the game. They are in the race. I mean, they're 63 and 68. They've been inconsistent, but they're still in the wild card hunt.
1: Yeah, they have a good team. They haven't pitched that great recently. And Joe Ryan, for instance, is on the IL, a kid from Marin County. But I was surprised just looking this up today, Johnny. They're number two in the American League in runs scored, and that surprised me.
0: Wow, yeah, that is surprising. Well, we'll see you really soon. I see you right now, but I'll see you soon.
1: That sounds great.
0: Okay.
1: Look forward to seeing you.
0: Me too. That's Ken Korak. I'm Johnny D. And after the break, you're going to hear from Chris Townsend and Stephen Lewis Sachs, NBC Sports California A's cast, the A's Radio Network. As we get you ready for the Twins and the A's, the Twins 63 and 68, the A's 51 and 80, game one of a three-game set and a six-game, seven-day homestand. Enjoy the show.
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0: weekend in Houston, Texas. They're going to have the Minnesota Twins and the Baltimore Orioles. Both of these teams are still in it despite their record. Bottom line, it's a mediocre American League, and they are just two games back of that final wild card spot. So the Athletics will continue to play spoiler, but the 2 out of 3 in Houston was absolutely big, erasing that 6-run deficit yesterday. Chris Townsend alongside Steve Sachs, and it was a lot of fun covering that game and to see that the team keeps winning and fighting under Mark Kotze. What a big weekend down in Houston.
1: Yeah, no question about it. That was something that the A's really needed, something to propel them coming into basically the last 30 games of the season. So being behind like that and come out to take that victory 7-6 was huge for this team. And you know what? In as much as the record shows kind of a tough year, they are making strides, and the excitement is going to be big as we go forward.
0: And some of the biggest strides are the guy that's joining us today, Henry Bolte. I went down and talked to Darren Bush, who's in charge of our hitting, and just talk about the adjustments that he has made, the growth that he has made for such a young player. And so if you want to look at, well, it's a tough season, but one of the things you're getting out of it is you're finding a lot of young players who wouldn't be here normally, but you're realizing they're legit and they're going to help you long term.
1: Yeah, no question about it. And Henry Bolte is a great example. And when there's, you know, unfortunately a lot of injuries on this club this year, when there's chaos, when there's things that aren't happening as well as you want them to, hey, there's opportunity in that as well. And that's what we're seeing with some of the players that have come up and really showed their worth and just how good they are. I think it's really accelerated the fact that some of these guys are going to get here maybe even a little bit sooner than they thought.
0: And you got to start winning at home. So you got two shots at it, first against the Minnesota Twins and then against the Baltimore Orioles. We talk about the young guys. Don't forget about this guy, Jeff McNeil. He's been hotter than anybody since the All-Star break. We're getting you ready for A's baseball right here on A's Cast.
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0: Let's take a look at the starting lineup brought to you by your California Ford dealers. Henry Bolte is going to join us here on set in moments. He's going to lead off, play center field. Jeff McNeil will be at first base hitting second. Zach Geloff will hit third, playing second. Lawrence Butler will hit fourth, be out in right field. Tommy Tanks continues to hit. He's at third base, and he will be hitting fifth. You're going to have Donovan Walton, who's also swinging a good bat. He's going to play short and be hitting sixth, batting seventh. Max Muncy out in left field. Carlos Cortez will DH, hit eight. And batting ninth, Jonah Heim back behind the dish at catcher. Well, you know what? It's time to rain on everybody's parade. You got to love the animation. Diamond Oats, Diamond Oat number one. 29 of the 31 games left in this season, teams have a chance for the playoffs. That's right, 29 of the last 31. So you got a chance to rain on some people's parade, starting with this series against the Minnesota Twins, followed by the Baltimore Orioles. But you start looking at it, the mediocre AL. I mean, this is what it is. And the Rangers, you're still going to play in Texas. The last four games of the season, you're taking on the Houston Astros here. So, Sax, you look up and down the board, the A's can play a part in who makes and who doesn't make the playoffs.
1: And why not? I mean, this is a time where you got to go out there and spoil some people's hopes and dreams. That's what baseball's all about at the end of the year. If you're not in it, well, then you're not going to be in it because you're going to have to face us. And I think the A's would be just happy to do that. But you know what it really comes down to, Tony? It's just about being professional. These guys got to go out there, every professional at bat, and not let the circumstances abound, you know, take over on how they approach the game. Be professional and go out and beat somebody.
0: And we saw another firing today, this time another GM. So we've seen two managers go down. Now we see the third general manager in baseball, Dana Brown, after the Astros lost to the A's 2 out of 3. Press release here from the Astros. Dana Brown no longer the general manager of the Astros. This is a team still in first place, game under 500, but you're getting rid of your GM, and there's reports that they've told their manager, you're not going to be here after the end of the season, so you can either manage or you can leave now. I mean, it's total dysfunction going on in the West. But I've been saying this, Steve.
1: Yeah.
0: Somebody has to win the division.
1: Who wants it? But to say that, I mean,
0: show a spot of their manager. It's crazy.
1: Yeah, that is nuts. I mean, you're not gonna manage, so you can leave now because we're gonna kind of do that for you. This is, Tony, I got to tell you, this is a part of the game that is not really in favor to me. If you got a guy that's the manager, put him in there and trust him. Let him go. That's why he's there. I feel for a spotter, really. I mean, to put him in that predicament, that's just not a good thing.
0: And he left the team. Something happened. It was personal business. I believe it was family. So thoughts and prayers out to him. But the message returning was, and this is what's coming out of Houston, is you can have the job now for the rest of the season. We're not going to extend you after this year, or you can just leave now. But he looks like he's going to stay there. So the West is absolutely crazy. The Mariners continue to get blown out. But once again, somebody is going to win the division. But for the A's, all these teams that they're playing every single night, you can knock them out. Yeah. Misery loves company, as they say.
1: Why not? And this is where you got to be a little bit selfish and say, we're going to collectively get together and we're going to try to rain on people's parade. We're going to try to spoil their Christmas, whatever it may be. But you're out there to play 162. It's nothing personal, but we got to go out and beat the socks off you because that's what being a professional guy is. And I'm sure the A's are going to do that.
0: All right, let's look at Diamond Oat number two, and it's Henry Bolte. Because Henry Bolte in the month of August, look out. 325, 867 OPS. I was down on the field talking to Darren Bush earlier today, and he told me, he goes, you know what? He's making the adjustments that we thought he would make to next year. Henry Bolte got out to a very good start. The league adjusted to him. Yep. Now he's adjusting back to the league. You know, think about it. 8 three-hit games this season. He's done that 5 times this month. But the fact that he's way ahead of schedule, according to Darren Bush, tells you about how special of an athlete this kid is.
1: Yeah, agreed 100%. And remember, before he first came up, wasn't it the 12 at-bats before he came up? He was 12 for 12. I mean, he's done this a lot. He has a history of doing things like this. And, you know, the thing about him is the ceiling's way up there. We don't know where that ceiling is. And, folks, wait until the power starts rolling around, because that's coming next.
0: Well, Darren Bush said the one thing he likes right now is pulling the ball with exit velocity. Not yet the height on the ball, which would lead to home runs, but he's like that. He's pulling it. But the one thing that we talked to Henry today earlier on Ace Cast Live is that he's a foul pole to foul bowl hitter. He can go to left. Yep. He can go to right. He can use the entire field and have that power.
1: Yes.
0: He's just special, and he's showing you. Because let's face it, if we were having a good season, he wouldn't be here.
1: Yeah, that's true. And that's where all the changes and chaos comes about. There's opportunity in that. But what I also like about Henry Bolte is Towney had mentioned, it's foul foot pole to foul pole control of the bat, but it's mostly, I'd say half of his hits are up the middle. I love that about him. He's gearing up the middle, maybe a tinge to right center. That's what all good right-handed hitters do, and that's what Henry Bolte is doing. Now he's hitting the ball over the park, and you know, when he starts elevating, that's going to be exciting.
0: Our final diamond note today, diamond note number 3, you got to praise them because they've been kicked all year. You got to look at what the bullpen's doing in August. Luis Medina is finding a home right now. He is figuring out. Scott Blewett, we had no idea. Well, what is he doing? He's getting outs. And let me tell you, the last 17 appearances for Elvis Alvarado, under a 2 ERA, but as you see there in August, a 2 ERA. Can the bullpen, which they've been doing it on the road, they've been doing it in August, they did it the last homestand. Let's see what they got this week.
1: Yeah, exactly. And, you know, the bullpen has got so much good talent down there. It's just a matter of having that stuff come out. Look at Alvarado. Look at Medina, how the ball pops out of their hand. 100-plus with great stuff. If they can locate that thing at all, watch out. And for Medina, for me, it's about working that slider from the belt down and not hanging that thing. Everything else is on par for me. I really like these guys, and I think they're going to be something special going to spring training next year.
0: And let's face it, Houston, with the Crawford boxes in left and the right field is pretty short.
1: Yeah.
0: Now, to center, you want to have everything hit to center, the deepest part of the ballpark.
1: Right.
0: But, you know, when we talk about it's tough to pitch here, it's not easy to pitch in Houston. The bullpen was fantastic.
1: Yeah, and you know, you got to think about that's one of the toughest places to pitch, you know, left and right field, very, very tough. This team is vying for a spot to go deep as they can in the playoffs, and they're going to try to obviously win the World Series. But look, they've got their best foot going forward, and for the A's to come in there and throttle what they did the last 2 games in their own ballpark, that says something to me. It says a lot of guts and a lot of culture on this team.
0: Did you know we have a streak going with the changeup?
1: Oh, we do. We do.
0: Johnny and Chris have won 2 in a row. They are back again today.
1: Well, they better do it today.
0: If you win, you are back the next day. We are heading to the broadcast booth. We've got a streak right here on A's Cast.
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0: Our Toyota fan poll today. We're continuing our theme, the All A's Cast A's Team, 125th anniversary. Your all-time second baseman. Who do you pick? A lot of good names there. One guy is just going into the A's Hall of Fame this year, Mark Ellis. Love Jed Lowry. He was an extra base machine. Tony Phillips, World Series champion. Eddie Collins, the great Eddie Collins. You can get out and vote now. Time for the changeup. We've got a winning streak going on right now with Chris Carey and Johnny Dosco. Guys, I'm going to throw it to you. AL West, 31 games to go. You've got Texas and Houston are tied, and they're a game under 500. You got the Mariners 3 games back. Who are you picking? If you could buy stock in one of these teams the rest of the way, where are you going?
13: Man, this is tough, Townie. I was thinking about it. In Houston, I had one answer, but I've changed my mind. I'm going to go with the Seattle Mariners. Initially, I thought the Texas Rangers, they look like the most complete team in the division, but you just cannot win without pitching, and Seattle has a lot of that, Johnny. And I think that because there is experience, recent experience in the postseason for the Mariners, I think that they are going to have a surge in September and end up taking the division.
14: Well, I know this team, I know the Astros have lost 8 of 12, but I'm taking the Astros. I think their bullpen is good enough to win the division. I think number 44 is the MVP, is going to win the Triple Crown. Jordan can carry them. I'm picking the Astros. I think the Astros are going to win the West. You can quote me too.
1: Hey guys, we've been talking about Henry Bolte, and Townie's got him coming on after this. But listen, has this guy shown you enough? I mean, he's come a long ways. Has he shown you enough that's our leadoff hitter for the future?
13: That's a great question, Saxy. And we've talked about this a little bit on the radio, just Henry Bolte and his maturity and blossoming into the player that he is. And I think he brings such a skill set to the leadoff position in an order. And when he gets on base, he can get on base via the infield hit. He can lay down bunts. He can hit singles. He can hit the ball gap to gap. He's got a little bit of power in there. And then when he gets on base, look out. He's the fastest runner metrically in baseball. So I think that he's got a good chance to be the leadoff hitter for the A's. But don't sleep on Kurtz possibly coming back and being the leadoff guy.
14: I agree with everything you said. I also think you have to remember this guy was 9-for-65 in the month of July, right? And could have folded. Instead, he comes back in August. He's tearing it up in August, hitting .325 this month. So that showed me a lot about Hank Bolte, the fact that he'd have a bad month, come back, make the adjustment to the pitcher's adjustment. And sky's the limit for this guy.
0: Gentlemen, get a win, and we will see you again tomorrow here on the Changeup. Bring it home, Chris Carey on NBC Sports California, and Johnny Dosco on A's Cast. Henry Bolte, he has been hot in August. He joined me earlier today on A's Cast Live to talk about that win and that 2 out of 3 in Houston. How good did it feel to take 2 out of 3 in Houston? That comeback yesterday was big.
15: Oh, it was unbelievable. That win for the team it just meant everything. It was a great game. I think going down early and fighting to come back, it was awesome, and it was just a great weekend. It was a great way to come home and start this homestand.
0: You know, I was talking to Darren Bush earlier today about you young guys, and I know for some people, obviously, we don't like how the season has gone. But for you young guys, you're getting this incredible experience, right? We saw it with Joshua Kuroda-Grauer. Unfortunately, he got hurt, but he got great experience. Tommy White, yourself. Do you guys sit there and talk about that at all? Like, hey, man, this is good for us and good for our future.
15: Yeah, I mean, I think just in baseball in general, speaking of my career and coming up through the minor leagues, just experience is the best teacher you can get. You know, you have a great staff throughout the organization here to help steward that process, but you got to go out and play and get games under your belt to gain that experience and learn from the game. And I think it's just a huge opportunity for all of us young guys, for sure. And it's been amazing.
0: It really is hard to explain that when you come up, they don't really have a book on you yet, and you did well. And then all of a sudden, they start to figure you out a little bit. So they adjust to you. And then you had a little bit of a rut. And then now you're red hot again. I mean, you've been really playing well in August. So you've made the adjustment back to the league. It's hard to explain that. Can you explain that, what that process is like?
15: Yeah, I mean, I think you hit the nail on the head there that, you know, these guys, these teams come in and it's people's jobs to figure out how to get you out. And you know, the biggest thing here is they can execute that plan and they know what it is to get you out and how to do it. And so they're going to really punish you for that and kind of attack whatever that is for you until you can do something to either combat it, either, you know, getting hits on those pitches or laying off them, whatever it may be. And so I think, you know, you're going to go through those periods and, you know, we spoke about it in the past, but
0: yeah.
15: Again, it's just the experience. You know, you go out there and you play and you realize, hey, these guys are doing whatever it is to get me out a bunch. How are we going to adjust to that? And it's a process, but you know, it's why we play the game. It's part of the game. And so it's something you got to go through.
0: So you learn pretty quick that there's patterns and that you have a pattern, right?
15: Sure. Yeah. I mean, there's just, everyone's got, you know, people call it hole, whatever, in the swing or what you like to swing at, what you hit well. So there's pitches that we hit well against pitchers, and then there's pitches that they're going to get you out with. And so it's just recognizing what you do well and how that can kind of match up with the whoever's on the bump that night and sticking to your approach and being able to access what you do well, I think is huge.
0: Darren Bush talked about how one of the adjustments or one of the things you're doing now, pulling the ball and you're pulling the ball hard, but I'm also seeing you go the other way. I know you think of yourself as just not a power hitter. You're a guy that's foul pole to foul pole, put the ball in play. What has it been like for you in August? What are you feeling?
15: Yeah, I mean, that's been something we've been working on for sure for a while here, and it's a slow kind of build. You know, we'll be making that adjustment for a while. No need to rush it. You know, it's one of the tougher things to do in baseball. You know, Joey Votto was just talking about, you know, the most valuable swing and the most difficult one to get to is pulled air. So something that, you know, you always want to have in the bag, but you don't want to lose what you're good at. So I've always been coming up, you know, going up the middle and the other way has been a little bit of my bread and butter. So being able to just keep that while we're working on the other stuff. And yeah, I like to be able to say that I can hit the ball all over the yard. You know, I'm not one dimensional hitter, but you know, always improving aspects that you can get better at. So it's been great.
0: This kid is special. He's got extreme talent. How about Muncy hit the big home run yesterday, the game winner? The youth is getting their opportunities. We got the pitching matchup for you next, right here on A's Cast.
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0: Take a look at the pitching matchup brought to you by the injury attorneys of Ashton and Price. It's going to be Jeffrey Springs against Zebby Matthews. Sax, you call him Zebulon. That's actually his name, Zebulon Matthews. So Jeffrey Springs going to be in there today after, you know, his last matchup was really, really strong. So seeing him come off the IL, seeing him help.

0: healthy. It was a good look in Kansas City.
1: It was, and I love the way he pitched. And, you know, if he could do that and induce those ground ball outs, that's seen that as well. They got thunder on the base paths. So, yeah, if we can get two innings and hold them down to there over five or six innings, we'll take that.
0: And it's been an interesting week, really, for the Minnesota Twins. They took on one of the best teams in baseball in the Atlanta Braves and swept them at home. And they're feeling great, like charge to the postseason. Then they go to San Diego and get swept by the Padres. So you sweep and then get swept. So they got to be coming here. I mean, they're fighting for their lives.
1: Yeah, and the Zebulon, as you mentioned.
0: Zebulon.
1: That's right. He did pretty well with his four-seam fastball last game. He gave up nothing. They were 0-for-8 on that four-seam fastball, which is his bread and butter. And before that, his bread and butter got hammered a bit because he really gave it up big time, but he may have tweaked something in that four-seam fastball that gave up nothing to the Braves in his last start. So we'll see what happens tonight.
0: All right, let's get to the matchup of the day. And the matchup is really, don't let the Twins get it going, because the Twins at times, under Derek Shelton, they have scored a ton of runs.
1: Yes.
0: Lately in their wins, it's going to be about pitching. Byron Buxton is healthy once again, but don't let them get on track, because they're coming off a really rough weekend down in San Diego. And you're really, at this point, you're building your confidence. You're building your confidence in this ballpark, that you can pitch in this ballpark. And we're seeing it, whether it's JT Ginn or Jacob Lopez, or you're seeing it with Gage Jump, the bullpen. Like, you can win and pitch in this ballpark. Continue having that feeling.
1: Yes, that's what you're building here, and of course you can. JT Ginn, for example, as you mentioned, has done really well in this ballpark. But over there for Minnesota, they got some tough customers. The town he mentioned with Byron Buxton, this guy's one of the best athletes in all of baseball. Luke Kuechel has been really hot in the month of August. He's hitting a clip of about .333 after maybe a mediocre start, but he's really raking the baseball now. So those two guys are the keys for me to keep them off the bases.
0: 63-68. How weird is it for Derek Shelton to go into the clubhouse? Hey, boys, we're 63-68, but we're right in it.
1: Hey, man, 63. We're only where we want to be. But boy, we got a chance to really throttle these guys in the playoffs. But essentially, that's where they are. If you get in the playoffs, Townie, it doesn't matter. If you're in the pool and you're swimming, you got a chance to go somewhere, and that's where Minnesota's looking for now.
0: Yeah, and that's the thing we keep talking about, the American League West. Somebody is going to win the American League West. No one's ever won with an under 500 record. We may see some teams this year. Maybe. We've got a long way to go. Under 500, it's going to be crazy. Yeah. But I asked it to the guys, how do you feel when you start thinking about Houston just fired their GM, lost 2 out of 3 to the A's.
1: That's hard.
0: Rangers have been dealing with, who are they, right? They have some pitching. They've got some hitting, but they've had a lot of guys who haven't hit. They really don't have an identity. Mariners can pitch but can't hit. Yep. They're having a disastrous season after the best season in franchise history.
1: Yeah.
0: Who do you like down the stretch?
1: Well, I'll tell you what. I think Houston's always a tough customer with their experience and everything. And when you mentioned a team like Seattle, what happened to this team? What happened to the big dumper? I mean, last year he was hitting 60 bombs. He was killing it. This year, he's just been non-existent. I know he's had to deal with some injuries as well, but it's funny how a year could just change things. And whoever wants it the most, I think, with those top-tier teams right now, they're going to go out and get it. I pick Houston.
0: I can't stand the Astros. We all know that from 2017. And I do not like the Seattle Mariners. I guess I got to take the Texas Rangers.
1: All right.
0: Who are the Rangers? No identity. But the most important thing, we got A's and we got Twins. Those are two cool guys right there. Enjoy this one, and we'll talk to you after the ball game.
2: It's time for Athletics Baseball.
3: As leisure to the plate and the pitch, that swing drive down the right field line. It was fair, it's trouble. It's gone!
2: Your home for All-Stars.
4: Thrilled to left center field. This is a no-doubter. Swung on, gone. Langolaris is just amazing.
2: And epic moments.
5: I'm batting left.
4: And the pitch to Jonas. Thrilled to right, and that's a grand slam. And the A's are back in. A line shot over the bullpen into the berm.
2: Now for the call of today's game, here's Ken Korak and Johnny Dosko.

0: and Cynthia Renee with the singing of our national anthem in West Sacramento as we get set for baseball tonight. The A's are back home. It's the first of three, the A's and the Minnesota Twins. Hi again, everyone. Ken Korak with Johnny Dosko and Chris Carey, Chris Townsend and Jenny Kavnar. It is great to have you with us. Well, yesterday, as the A's finished their trip in Houston, things were looking bleak for the green and gold, but then they would roar back in the fifth inning.
1: Fastball swung on a fly ball to deep left center, going back, Varsho and Wade, and this ball is gone. A three-run homer for Servin, and the A's trail 6-3. That's one line drive base hit down the left field line, getting a late start was Bolte. He's still going to score. Into third base goes Geloff. It's a double for Butler, and it's 6-4. That swung on. Hit into right field for a base hit. Geloff will score. Butler around third. The throw to the plate. He scores, and it's tied at six. A six-run fifth for the A's as White picks up the two-run single. RBIs 5 and 6 for Tommy White. The Boobirds are out here in Houston, and it's a 6-6 ball game.
0: It would stay that way until the seventh inning, and then Max Muncy would shoot the A's in front.
2: And Okert's 1-2 pitch. Muncy, a high drive left center field, moving on. Varsho looking up, and it is gone! Muncy gives the A's a one-run lead, their first lead of the day.
0: And then it was up to Hogan Harris to close it out in the ninth.
1: Here's Hogan to the plate. The 3-2 pitch swung on and missed, and the A's win the series. Oh, and a series win for the green and gold. A 1-2-3 ninth, and the A's win it 7-6. They come back from a 6-0 deficit.
0: Yep, after losing on Friday, the A's winning on Saturday and yesterday. And here today, the A's get set to take on the Twins, and the Twins are smarting. They flew up from San Diego last night. They were swept in that three-game series by the Padres, but even though they're 5 games under .500, they're very much alive in the wild card race, and to a lesser degree in the Central. We're entering today. They trail the White Sox by 5.5. Jeffrey Springs will start the game for the Athletics. He'll be opposed by Zebby Matthews of the Twins. We have a beautiful night for baseball, and Johnny D will have the starting lineups coming up right after this.
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1: All right, back here at the ballpark in West Sacramento. Glad you're with us as the Twins are in town for a three-game set. Twins come in 63-68. They are 5.5 games behind the White Sox in the AL Central. They're 2 games back in the wild card. Cleveland finds themselves 3.5 back of the White Sox. As far as the A's are concerned, 14 back. The Astros and Texas Rangers, I should say, in a virtual tie at 65-66. Seattle Mariners 3 back, and they're 3 back in the wild card race as well. Starting lineup for the Twins, it'll be Luke Keyshaw to lead things off, and he's in right field. Byron Buxton batting second. He's the center fielder. It'll be Ryan Jeffers to do the catching and bat third. Josh Bell, he's the designated hitter in the cleanup spot. Cody Clemens is the left fielder batting fifth. It's Royce Lewis to bat sixth and play first base. Kalen Culpepper, the shortstop, will bat seventh. It's Brooks Lee, who is batting eighth and playing third base. And Ryan Kreidler, Davis product, at a Davis High. Has a ton of friends and family here. He's batting ninth. He's playing second base, all against Jeffrey Springs. Left-hander 3-11. An ERA of 6.02. He pitched well in that last start at Kansas City. Worked into the sixth. Unfortunately, had a no decision. 5 2/3, 5 hits and 2 runs. He walked 3 and struck out 1. It was his first start back since coming off the IL. And for Springs, he's vying for that first win since the 14th of April. That was against the Texas Rangers, where he worked into the seventh inning. He just allowed the 3 hits and 6 1/3, walked 2 and struck out 5. So Jeffrey Springs, get that fourth win. Now for the A's, it'll be Hank Bolte to lead things off. Bolte hitting 325 in the month of August. He's playing center field. Jeff McNeil is the first baseman batting second. Zach Geloff's batting third, and he is at second base. It's Lawrence Butler to bat cleanup. He's in right field. Tommy White is the third baseman. He's batting fifth. Donovan Walton, the shortstop, and he's in the sixth slot. It'll be Max Muncy to bat seventh to play left field. Carlos Cortez is the designated hitter batting eighth. And Jonah Heim doing the catching, and he is batting ninth, all against the right-hander, Zebby Matthews. Yep. Daniel Zebulon Matthews. He is 7-8 in the ERA of 5.12. Now, the Twins, they had a 5-4 homestand as they were swept by the Orioles. And they took 2 out of 3 from the Orioles, were swept by the Phillies, and they swept Atlanta, only to come on this road trip and get swept by the San Diego Padres. So, an inconsistent club. They're vying for their 64th win of the year. Now, tonight's key performers brought to you by Golden State Lumber and Showrooms with the premier inventory across the Bay Area, Sacramento, and Stockton. And one of the key performers, I'm going to stick with Hank Bolte. Bolte, 325, as I said, in the month of August, 1-for-7 against Twins pitching, coming off that 3-hit performance yesterday. You know, those first two games of the series against Houston, although he didn't get a hit, he walked 4 times. So tracking it well, and we'll see what Bolte can do against the Twins right-hander, Zebby Matthews. The other key performer will be Lawrence Butler. Butler in the cleanup spot, 7 hits in his last 17 at-bats, averaged up to .220, 11 homers and 38 driven in, just 3 at-bats. He was 0-for-3 against the Twins in late July. With this copyrighted broadcast presented by Authority of the Athletics, may not be reproduced or retransmitted in any form, and the accounts and descriptions of this game may not be disseminated without the express written consent of the A's. So game number 132 on the year, the A's looking for their third win in a row. As Ken mentioned on the Mark Kotze Show, the A's have won 3 of their last 5 series. So trying to get a series win here against the Twins. And, of course, they were just in Minnesota last month. And now for the play-by-play once again, here's Ken.
0: And the A's got a series win here against the Rangers right before they left on the road trip. And that was their first series win in West Sacramento since late April.
1: That's right.
0: The A's really trying to continue to turn around their fortunes right here at the ballpark on the banks of the Sacramento River. The A's, the home whites, and the Twins, the navy blue jerseys on this Monday night. Jeffrey Springs will face Keyshaw, Buxton, and Jeffers for Minnesota. The Twins are 63-68. The A's are 51-80. A perfect night, blue skies above the ballpark, light breeze is blowing, the lights are on, but
1: a long way from taking effect.
0: That is correct.
1: I'm going to get blasted for using your line.
0: There's Keyshaw leading it off. Born down in Watsonville. And Jeffrey Springs goes to work. Keyshaw, a right-handed hitter, and he takes a strike on the outside corner. Game time temperature is 90 degrees.
1: I want the loyal listeners to know that he pointed at me and asked me to say that, okay? Just wanted everybody to know.
0: I was looking for a team effort, though.
1: All right.
0: Springs delivers. Here it is, and that swung on and hits a right center field. A long run. Butler in the alley is there, and he makes the catch. Nice running catch by Lawrence and fighting the sun out there. And that's the way our ball game begins, and that'll bring up Byron Buxton. You're a big fan of Mr. Buxton.
1: I am. As I always say, Major League Baseball is better when he's healthy.
0: Yeah, he can really play. And oft injured, of course, right-handed hitter. Start number 24 this year for Springs. He deals and Buxton takes a strike on the inside corner. Jeff McNeil at first for the A's. Geloff is at second. Donovan Walton's at short. Tommy White at third. Jonah Heim behind the plate. Here's the 0-1 pitch, and that is low. Max Muncy's in left, and Bolte in center, Butler in right. Carlos Cortez is DHing for Mark Kotze. Springs is 2-1 and a 3.54 ERA lifetime against Minnesota. Hands over the head, the 1-1 pitch, and Buxton takes high, 2-1. He's batting 251. He has 25 homers and 46 RBIs. And recently came off the IL because of he was on the IL with a right hip injury. And the 2-1 pitch is dribbled foul. And the same story for Springs. So two guys who recently were on the injured list because of a right hip issue. Ryan Jeffers is on deck. All of the infielders in the shade. And the windup and the 2-2 pitch to Buxton. Swung on, foul back. Alan Porter is the plate umpire. Jim Wolf at first. Roberto Ortiz at second. Alex McKay is over at third. Fourth meeting this year between the two clubs. Like Johnny said, the A's were at Target Field in late July, and the Twins won 2 out of 3. The 2-2 pitch, off speed, low. And 3-2 to Buxton. The Twins are 7-13 this month. And you had mentioned that we were in the Twins clubhouse for the Derek Shelton presser before the game. This one is on the inside corner. Ring him up, but
6: that is challenging the strike call.
0: That looked inside to me from here.
1: Yeah, it did.
0: And it will be ball 4.
6: Ball is overturned. Minnesota has 2 remaining.
0: And actually watching the replay, Johnny, it wasn't so much inside as it was low.
1: It was low.
0: Good. So Buxton works the walk, and that'll bring up Ryan Jeffers.
1: Buxton was pretty confident it was going to be a ball.
0: Jeffers, 282, 10 homers, 42 RBIs, right-handed hitter. Tons of room on the right side of the infield. Here's the delivery, and that's a strike on the inside corner. But Shelton, during his presser, talked about how he really thinks that his team has been playing better than its record this month. They've lost some tight games. A couple of walk-offs last week. Pitch outside for a ball. One ball, one strike.
1: With the exception being this last series against San Diego, he said we were just beaten every facet of the game,
0: including 8-1 yesterday.
1: Yeah, yeah.
0: Well, Fernando Tatis just—he
1: is something.
0: He tore up the Twins.
1: Yep.
0: Here's the 1-1 by Springs, and that swung on line to left. That's a solid base hit up the field. It is Muncy, and turning his second, holding there is Buxton. So Jeffers delivers a line drive to left, and that'll bring up the veteran Josh Bell. Switch hitting DH. Been around a long time, but a solid year. In fact, he's 8th in the American League with 77 runs batted in. So just getting started. 1 out, 2 on. Top of the first, no score. 210 lifetime home runs for Bell, and now a deep drive to left center and way back, and Bolte's at the track. He's right to the wall. He will have to play it off the wall. It's in play. Scoring is Buxton. Jeffers at third, and he gets the red light, has to go back to third. Stopping at second with a booming double is Josh Bell, and the Twins take a 1-0 lead.
1: I mean, that literally hit the top of the wall. Couldn't come any closer to not hitting a home run. Man, look at that. I mean, that's just the absolute top of the wall it hit.
0: And the very top.
1: Yeah.
0: And then
6: a crew chief review for a potential home run.
0: A crew chief review that it got out. Let's see, Johnny. It's, I think, like you said.
1: That'll be a double.
0: Yeah,
1: right?
0: It It did hit right on top of the wall.
1: It did. I'm surprised they didn't send Jeffers.
0: Well, he got the late stop sign from Ramon Borrego, who's the Twins' third base coach.
1: Couldn't come any closer to a home run.
0: I think the Twins at least asking the umpires that maybe it might have hit something back on the other side of the wall, Johnny, and bounced back onto the field of play, but...
1: I didn't see it. You?
6: After review, the call is confirmed. Ball's live and in play.
0: It hit the very top of the wall.
1: Yep.
0: So it's 1-0 Minnesota. And here was Cody Clemens, Rogers' son. 238, but 21 home runs and 64 RBIs. The infield is back, except at third, where Tommy White is pulled over in the hole. And to the edge of the infield grass, lefty on lefty, and the pitch to Clemens is taking a fastball low and outside. I think somewhat surprising, Johnny, would be that the Twins have had a very good offensive year. Here's the 1-0 pitch, and a breaking ball is outside 2-0. In fact, the White Sox are the only team in the American League who have scored more runs than the Twins so far this year.
1: I was surprised when you told me that stat today.
0: White Sox, 618 runs, and Minnesota, 600. The outfield is straight up, and Springs hands over the head, the 2-0 delivery, and that's right down the middle. 21 home runs for Clemens. The Twins as a team have hit 151. Runner is at second and third. Here's the 2-1 delivery. It's bounced down the first baseline. That's a foul ball. The other thing to watch, because if you look at Minnesota, their team batting average is 245. I mean, the A's are hitting 244. The A's have hit 156 home runs. The Twins, 151. But the Twins, with runners in scoring position, are batting 276.
1: Wow.
0: Two balls, two strikes, and Springs delivers. And swung on a miss. High fastball and chased by Clemens. That's a big out. Two away. And Royce Lewis coming up.
1: That's pretty impressive. You consider we're in late August and they're hitting 277 runners in scoring position. That's impressive.
0: So Royce Lewis, the one-time first overall pick in the draft 14 years ago, 234, right-handed hitter, 1-0 Minnesota, and the pitch is bounced foul left of the bag over at third. Lewis, another guy like Buxton, Johnny, who's spent a ton of time on the injured list.
1: Yeah, he has. When he's in there, though, he's a solid player.
0: He is. Jeffers at third, Bell at second, and the pitch by Springs, and Lewis fouls it straight back. And snowballs and two strikes. Grady Sizemore is coaching at first.

0: off the IL. The five hits and two runs and five and two thirds. He allowed a home run to Vinny Pasquantino. As were swept in that series by KC. 0-2, two out, and swung on and hit to center field. Playable right at Henry Bolte. Did not have to move, and he makes the catch. Could have been worse. So the Twins get one, they leave two, with the A's coming up in the bottom half.
1: 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And that's why we make the Solid Verbal College Football Show. I'm Ty Hildenbrand. 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
2: In 2005, investigators in Palm Beach, Florida began uncovering a dark secret.
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2: There was a wealthy man in Palm Beach who was offering young girls a way to make money. That man was Jeffrey Epstein, and he had set up a system designed to bring him underage girls. Local police and the federal government would investigate and, by their count, find dozens of victims. Epstein would become one of the world's most infamous predators, a man who could have faced decades in prison but served just 13 months in his own wing of a county jail.
5: Why would you cut this deal with Jeffrey Epstein?
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6: New York, Palm Beach, New Mexico, Paris, Virgin Islands, and each one of those residences is an alleged crime scene.
2: I'm ABC's Mark Remillard, and with a team of journalists from the ABC News Investigative Unit, we've traveled around the country to look at Jeffrey Epstein and the allegations of his horrifying abuse, to hear from the girls who suffered it, who are now women fighting to recover from it. Truth and Lies, Jeffrey Epstein.
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7: Henry Boltze leads off for the A's. Spot up in the first. It's 1-0 Minnesota. The A's taking their shots against the right-hander Zebby Matthews. 7-8 and a 5.12 ERA. 18th start of the year for him. And the pitch to Henry. And that's taken. That's a strike on the outside corner. A quick challenge by Boltze. Although I thought he went to his helmet, Johnny.
8: Too, but
7: it was not acknowledged by the plate umpire, Alan Porter. Here's the 0-1 pitch, and that's swung on and missed, 0-2. I thought he was challenging that.
8: The first pitch?
7: Didn't
8: classic.
7: You?
8: Yeah, at first I did.
7: Zebby Matthews, eighth round pick in 22 of the Twins, out of Western Carolina. And here's the pitch to Henry, and that's taken outside. Defensively, Royce Lewis is at first. The local kid, Ryan Kreidler, at second. Kalen Culpepper is at short, and Brooks Lee over at third. Henry takes the ball. The outfield, Cody Clemens at left, Byron Buxton's in center, Luke Keyshaw in right, and Ryan Jeffers behind the plate. Two balls, two strikes, and the pitch. And that's a bouncy ball to the hole and off the glove of the third baseman, Lee. It rolls into left field, and that's a base hit for Henry Boltze. So it comes leading off in the bottom of the first, and that'll bring up McNeil. And, you know, Henry coming off a three-hit game in Houston.

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1: hitting 333 now, 28 for 84 in the month of August. He's hot.
0: Jeff McNeil will check in. 359 since the All-Star break. 1-0 Minnesota. And here's the delivery, and that's taken low. Daniel Zebulon Matthews. But as Zebby says, he pretty much can't ever remember a time when he wasn't addressed as Zebby.
1: Zebby's a great name. Why wouldn't you want it?
0: Here's the 1-0 pitch. He's at the belt. He turns, he deals, and McNeil takes outside, 2 balls and no strikes. He faced the Braves on Tuesday, 5 2/3, 5 hits a run. He walked 1, K'd 4. And allowed a home run to Drake Baldwin. 2-0 to McNeil. Left-handed hitter on the way, and it swung on, lifted foul, out of play, left side. So the Twins entering today, 2 back in the wild card, which continues to be a muddled picture. Here's the 2-1 pitch, and McNeil, it's a ground ball to first. In front of the bag, Lewis goes to second for one, and there's 3 guys at first base. There's no return throw, and now hang on.
1: It's a foul ball.
0: I guess they're saying it was off the foot of McNeil.
1: Yeah, big deal.
0: So we'll do it again. That's a foul ball. So Bolte initially ruled out at second. Now he comes back to first, and with the foul ball, the count 2-2. Now Matthews plants his back foot. Center field, Buxton's about 2 steps toward left center. And the 2-2 pitch is on the way, and that's a ground ball weakly hit down to second. Might be 2, though. Flip to the shortstop for 1. That's all they get. It wasn't that well hit. So 4-6 on the force at second on Bolte. McNeil's at first, and Gilloff coming up.
1: We'll go back to that top of the first, Kenny, and just the fact that inches away from making it a 3-0 game, so big that hit the top of the wall. And great job by the Springs. Get out of it, just allowing the 1 run.
0: So Gilloff, and yeah, Johnny, he's just aching for a hit. 258, 14 homers, 36 RBIs. And swings and misses on a slider. It's 0-1. His last hit was on the 19th in Kansas City. 1-0 Minnesota. The infield to pull. Lots of room on the right side. Short lead by McNeil. And here's the 0-1 to Zach. Swung on and missed. So the Yankees had the top spot in the AL wild card today. The Red Sox the second spot. And Cleveland and Texas were tied for the third position, but under 500 at 65 and 66. Matthews, third base side. Here's the pause at the belt. And the 0-2 delivery, and Gilloff swings and misses on a breaking ball, and down he goes, 2 away. So then you had Toronto a game and a half back. You had the Orioles and Twins 2 back. The Mariners 3 back, and the Tigers 3.5.
1: I mean, about
0: anybody's ball game.
1: It is. Some of that muddle picture. We said in early May, it should widen up a little bit. It just hasn't the whole year.
0: Here is Butler and taking a strike. 2 out, runner at first. That's McNeil. 1-0 Twins. Well, the one team that's really slipping now would be the Tigers. The 0-1 by Matthews, and just outside. They lost to Tampa Bay tonight, and they've lost 6 straight. And so Detroit is now 61-70.
1: Yeah, they've been so streaky this year. Remember the awful start they had.
0: Here's the 1-1 on the way. Swung on, lifted, foul, and maybe, you know, finally the effects of the trades, and especially losing Scooble.
1: Yeah.
0: Tough to overcome that. 1 ball, 2 strikes. Butler at 220, left-handed hitter. And Matthews with the 1-2 on the way and a breaking ball low. Lawrence is just, he's picking up the pace and just kind of gradually moving that batting average up. Last 30 games, he's batting 273.
1: I mean, he's got 165 for a while, so it's so good to see him at 220 right now.
0: And the 2-2 pitch. And the right-hander, the pause, here it is. Butler fouls it back.
1: Just tracking it so much better now.
0: No doubt. Hope you can join us out here tomorrow, 6:40. Final game of the series on Wednesday, a little bit earlier, 6:05 on Wednesday, day off on Thursday. Orioles over the weekend. As Butler hits it down the left field side, this is going to slice foul out of play. So homestand for the A's that features teams very much alive for the postseason. Lots of great promotions coming up, including the Mark Kotze bobblehead. Now, here's the 2-2. Matthews again fires, and Butler looks at one just outside. But you had mentioned, Johnny, is tracking the ball well. 3-2.
1: Yep.
0: Tonight is UC Davis night at the ballpark. They're playing behind McNeil. He runs, and the 3-2 to Butler is inside. So the A's have something going now with two on and two out, and Tommy White coming up. Now, Ryan Kreidler, the second baseman of the Twins, is from Davis, and Davis High, like Johnny said, but he went to college at UCLA.
1: UCLA guy, and of course, his dad, a prolific writer, Mark Kreidler, we talked about last month.
0: Also did quite a bit of radio work out here as well.
1: Yeah, his Rise Guys.
0: Mm-hmm. It's Tommy White, 1-0 Minnesota, 2-on, 2-out, and Tommy takes outside 1-0. 262 for White, 2 homers, 6 RBIs. He's playing in his 33rd Major League game. Spread stance slightly open from the right side. Matthews, here's the 1-0, and Tommy takes a strike in the outside corner. The first baseman, Lewis, is way off the line. I mean, he's about 30 feet off the line. McNeil's at second, Butler's at first. At the belt, Tommy White swings and misses. Breaking ball from Matthews. Just a great win for the A's yesterday. As Kotze said before the game, we will cherish any win we can get.
1: That was a big one the way they did it, too. Down 6-0.
0: Absolutely. Donovan Walton's on deck. They lead from first and second. And here's the 1-2, and that's swung on and chipped down the right field line. A long run. The right fielder, Keyshaw, in the corner. He's there. He makes a running catch in fair territory. So White flies out. The A's strand two, and after one, first game of this three-game series, it's 1-0 Minnesota.
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9: Now.
0: And 22 out of Cal Poly San Luis Obispo, where his dad has been the longtime head baseball coach, and a strike on the outside corner. 20 home runs for Lee. He's a switch hitter. He's become the sixth twin switch hitter to reach as many as 20 home runs in a season. Here's the 0-1 pitch, and he takes outside. 1-0 Minnesota, nobody out. Culpepper is at first.
10: It's also pretty versatile, too. Lee can play all over the place for you.
0: So can Kreidler.
10: Yeah, for sure.
0: So can Clemens.
10: Yes.
0: Tons of room on the right side of the infield. And the pitch, and that's high. 2 balls and 1 strike. Yeah, we were down in the Twins clubhouse for Darrell Shelton's presser, and who did we run into down there? Mr. Johnny B. Baker.
10: Yes, that's right, we did. That was great to see him.
0: Better known as Dusty, if you go to first, man. Not inside.
10: Always great to see
0: it's
10: Dusty.
0: It's always a treat,
10: yes,
0: right?
10: Yes, it is. He was holding court down there.
0: Nobody does it better.
10: Nope. Incredible storyteller.
0: And which he did in his phenomenal autobiography, Crossroads.
10: Yes.
0: Which is very much recommended reading. 2-1 pitch, and high and outside, taken by Brooks Lee, 3-1.
10: About 100 pages in, and it's phenomenal. Have you finished it?
0: Not yet, but there are certain books that you love to take with you on a trip.
10: Yes.
0: Like if you're flying somewhere, that's the perfect book.
10: I'd be done with it if not for the backgammon.
0: Here's the 3-1 pitch. On the way to Brooks Lee, swung on and missed on a changeup. You're likely not to get a fastball 3-1 from Springs.
10: Yeah, for sure.
0: Odds are you're gonna see the changeup. 3-2. We'll see about Culpepper. Springs out of the stretch, not running, and it's swung on, ripped down the left field line, and that's going to be a foul ball. 100 miles an hour off the bat. Brooks Lee, you know, his dad, of course, being a longtime coach, huge baseball fan, and Brooks Lee is named after Brooks Robinson.
10: How about that? I mean, anytime you get a Brooks Robinson name mentioned, you know it's going well.
0: And the pitch by Springs, and that swung, and this has popped up. This will be foul out of play. Off to our left. Yeah, it's Now, Brooks, one of the great players of all time, but also one of the great gentlemen in the history of this game.
10: No doubt. Number five is pretty special, no question.
0: 1-0 Twins. Good battle here between Springs and Lee. And a quick throw to first, and Culpepper dives back. A lot's been written about, you know, Brooks Lee, obviously, is a first-round pick. Dad being a baseball coach, and apparently, Johnny, his dad was a big Lou Brock fan. So here's the 3-2, and the runner going, big jump, it's swung on, this is popped up, foul out of play, and so his dad kind of wanted to name his son Brock after Lou Brock, but you know, one of your favorite vegetables, Johnny.
10: Yeah, broccoli. Broccoli.
0: They didn't want to saddle the kid with the name
10: Broccoli.
0: Broccoli.
10: That's great. It's a great story. Oh my.
0: So the count 3-2. Runner going, and it's swung on, this has popped up. It's going to be in a short right. A long run for Butler is still racing. And over the shoulder, McNeil can't make the play. But Culpepper thought perhaps the ball would be caught, so he couldn't go down to second in time. And so the flip goes to Donovan Walton. And after all that, the A's get the force at second on Culpepper. And safe at first is Lee.
10: And you know, Jeff McNeil never panicked there. He knows the game so well, and he knew exactly where Culpepper was.
0: Can't blame Culpepper either.
10: Not at all.
0: Thinking the ball might be caught.
10: Yep.
0: So 3-6 on the force at second. Lee at first, and here's Ryan Kreidler. .227 and inside. He's bounced around. He originally drafted out of UCLA by the Tigers. An outstanding defender.
10: He is.
0: And he can play anywhere. In fact, he's played quite a bit of center field this year. And the pitch by Springs, and that's a strike on the outside corner. Fastball 92.
10: I mean, you see the son of major league players. You don't see a ton of son of sports writers.
0: Or broadcasters.
10: Right. Ross Newhan, of course. David Newhan.
0: Who was in the A's organization.
10: Yep. Ross Newhan, great writer for the Times, LA Times.
0: Here's the delivery, and that's inside. So you're saying that Kreidler is kind of carrying the flag for all of us.
10: Absolutely. It's a great story. Mark Kreidler, a great guy, by the way. Great guy.
0: Yeah,
10: excellent,
0: for sure.
10: Excellent writer, broadcaster.
0: 1-0 Minnesota. And here's the pitch, and Kreidler takes a strike at the knees. Fastball, 2-2. Well, the late, great Pedro Gomez. His son played in the minor leagues for the Red Sox.
10: Yeah, that's right.
0: Pitcher. 2-2 pitch. And swung on and missed. Changeup 79 from Springs. Two away. Luke Kuechel is coming up. The second inning is brought to you by California Community Colleges. Outfield straight up. Twins lead 1-0. And the pitch to Kuechel has taken a strike on the inside corner. Leading in first is Lee. He has good speed out of the stretch. Springs delivers, runner going, and swung on, bounced to third. Up with a gobbling it up is Tommy White. Slings over to first for the out. So the Twins go down in the second, and after 1.5, it's 1-0 Minnesota.
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14: Indeed.
0: The A's come up in the bottom of the second, trailing the Twins 1-0. Wednesday night when the A's meet the Twins at 6:05. It's K-pop Demon Hunters night here.
10: That's right.
0: 605athletics.com/tickets. An exclusive A's K-pop Demon Hunters co-branded jersey giveaway. That's coming up on Wednesday. So here's Donovan Walton against Zebby Matthews, the pitch for a strike. Walton, Muncy, and Cortez, left-handed hitter, playing shortstop tonight. Now we get time called by Walton. Had a home run in Houston on Saturday night. Great effort by Jacob Lopez, who's been red hot, Johnny, on the hill. 0-1 pitch has lifted foul out of play.
10: He really has. And when he gets rolling, he's fun to watch. We saw it last year. We talked about that the other day. But, man, he is, even right-hand hitters have a tough time picking him up. He's looked good.
0: 3 hits, 1 run, 9 strikeouts, no decision, 6 innings Saturday. Here's a 50-footer that hits Walton. Wow. So Donovan Walton hit by a pitch somewhere on the leg, I think. Yeah, well, he turned his back to it. Got him on the thigh or the hamstring, I think, Johnny. Maybe the hamstring.
10: Yeah.
0: So Walton is hit, and that'll bring up Muncy. 1-0 Minnesota. The pitch to Max, and that's a strike on the outside corner. Mass delivering what turned out to be the game-winning homer in the seventh inning in Houston yesterday. It was not cheap.
10: Yeah, quite a blast off left-hander Stephen Okert, who's had a great year.
0: Here's the 0-1 pitch, and that's in for a strike, and that came after that huge sixth inning for the eighth, or fifth inning. It also featured a home run, that one by Brian Servin. It was well over 400 feet. 0-2 count, runner at first, and Muncy swings and misses. EKs, and back to the slider. That's been the favored pitch so far for Zebby Matthews. Second strikeout, both on the slider. And here's Cortez. Well, much of the news in baseball today, Johnny, surrounding the news from Houston.
10: Yes.
0: Here is Carlos taking a strike on the outside corner. 1-0 Twins. As the Astros parting ways with their general manager, Dana Brown, today.
10: Yes. A tough homestand for the Astros.
0: Here's the 0-1 pitch, and Carlos swings and misses. Well, you look at the American League West, and the Astros and Rangers leading the division, but each team a game under 500 today, and three heads of baseball operations in the West no longer in those positions. Throw to first, not in time. You know, David Force, of course, with the A's. is parting ways with David and Perry Manassian with the Angels and Dana Brown today with the Astros. Here's the 0-2 pitch now, and Carlos takes inside. It's 1-2, and stuff happens, and I guess it's not a shock that it came, that if three GMs, if there would be a parting of ways with the GMs that, you know, came in the West, because this division has struggled this year. One ball, two strikes, and the pitch to Carlos, and that just missed the outside corner. Even count, 2-2.
10: I thought Jim Bowden brought up an interesting point. He said they wanted to do it now in case they made the playoffs, or it would be difficult to fire him after they made the playoffs, or in case they made a deep run, right?
0: Yeah, interesting point. 2-2 pitch. And the right-hander throws, and Carlos hits it to left field. Hits it pretty well. Clemens is back, but he has a play about 20 feet from the track. Makes the catch, two away, and that'll bring up Jonah Heim.
10: Just with the theory that it's a little more difficult to get rid of somebody when they get to the playoffs. But look, this team, 60, both teams, you said, one game under 500 could be the first time a team wins the division under 500 in Major League Baseball. It's possible.
0: The Astros failed to make the postseason last year. 1-0 Twins, two out. Walton's at first. Heim is batting. Bottom of the second. Left-hand or switch hitter batting left takes a strike on the inside corner. Now, the 0-1 at the belt, here it is, and that's taken inside, one ball, one strike. But in terms of the influence, let's say a new GM could have this time of year, changing of the guard, you can't really do a whole lot with your roster.
10: Right, exactly. Trade deadline is passed. You only have 31 games left.
0: Yep. One ball, one strike, and a bouncy ball foul on third base side. Apparently, the assistant GMs will take over much of the day-to-day operations when it comes to the baseball ops in Houston. But as far as overseeing all of that, that'll fall to the owner of the ball club, Jim Crane. 1-2 pitch, and Jonah Heim swings and misses. EK, so the A's are out in the second. And after two, it's 1-0 Minnesota.
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0: After It's 1-0 on this Monday night. Game two of the series tomorrow at 6:40. We'd love to see you here. Yeah, we go to the third. Here's Johnny D.
10: Byron Buxton will lead things off for the Twins. Buxton, Jeffers, Bell, 2-3-4 to face Springs. As lefty's first pitch, that's swung on, driven down the left field line. It's going to fall in for a base hit and one up off the wall. Playing the carryman is Muncy. It's going to be a double for Buxton. So Byron Buxton, his first hit against the A's this year. He's 1-13 against A's pitching, and that's his first hit against Springs. He was 0-7 against Springs' lifetime. Pitch was down. Went out and got it. And Buxton with the double. That's his 18th double of the year, and here's Jeffers. Jeffers with a single in the first inning. He's now 5-10 against A's pitching. One run, four hits for the Twins. No runs, one hit for the A's. As Springs bent over at the waist, he looks in to get a sign. Buxton from second. And the lefty's pitch is taken high. One ball and no strikes. Jeffers, 285 on the year. A nice year. 10 homers, driven in 42 runs, right-handed hitter. Springs delivers in the pitch. That's a fastball for a strike, and it's 1-1. And the Twins, 5 games under .500, 5.5 back in the Central, 2 back in the wild card. And it was nice visiting with Derek Shelton. First time I had met him, the manager of the Twins, with the 1-1 pitch. That's foul back to the screen. 1-2 the count. Pretty cool to hear that his dad knew Ray Fosse pretty well, right?
0: Dad grew up in a neighboring town in southern Illinois. That's Ray from Marion, Illinois.
10: 1-2 the count on Jeffers. The 1-2 pitch. That's it, foul. Right side out of play. Remains a 1-2.
0: And when Ray met Derek Shelton, he had fond memories of Derek's dad. Talked about him quite a bit.
10: Yeah, it's great. 1-2 the count on Jeffers. Josh Bell, the on-deck hitter. 1-0 Twins. We're in the top of the third. Here's the pitch. Breaking ball fouled back to the screen. So Springs, 47 pitches on the night. Twins come in playing good baseball at Target Field. They're 35-31 at home, 28-37 on the road. But one thing that Derek Shelton said about this club, they are very resilient. Here's the 1-2 pitch. That's hit down the first base line. It's going to be scooped up by McNeil. Step on the bag, and there is one away. But Jeffers does his job as Buxton moves to third. So runner on third, one out. Here's Josh Bell.
0: Well, like everybody in baseball, too, Derek Shelton, you know, he misses Ray, and he cherished the time that he got to spend with Ray. And, you know, Shelton, before he managed the Pirates, he was a coach for many years in the American League.
10: Yeah, well, when you said, I miss Ray every day, he said, you know, I've heard a lot of people say that.
0: Yeah.
10: Now, here's Bell. Switch hitter batting to the right side as the pitch from Springs. That misses down and in with the first pitch fastball at 91. It's 1-0. The Twins getting their run. An RBI double from Josh Bell. It was inches from being a two-run homer. Here's the next pitch, misses low. Actually, no, it would have been a three-run homer, excuse me, as Buxton scored on the play. But they held Jeffers at third. 2-0 the count on Josh Bell. I mean, literally inches.
0: Maybe less than inches.
10: Yeah. Millimeters, right? I mean, it would have been his 18th homer of the year. The infield is in. McNeil, Geloff, Walton, and White all in as the 2-0 pitch. Checks his swing. Did he go? He did not, says first base umpire Jim Wolf. 3-0 the count. Of course, Jim Wolf is Dallas Braden's favorite umpire of all time.
0: Yeah, he happened to be a perfect umpire.
10: He was, May 9th, 2010. There's the 3-0 pitch. That's in there for a strike. Fastball, 3-1 on Bell.
0: I'd like to ask Jim Wolf, but he would never reveal it.
10: I know.
0: If Gabe Kapler had taken that last pitch, would you have called it a ball or a strike?
10: Oh, I would love for you to ask. Even you to ask me, even if he doesn't answer, I'd love to see his reaction. 3-1 pitch. A little squibbler down to the first baseman. McNeil will glove it. He'll take the back himself. But coming into score is Bucks. That's how they manufacture this run. And there are two away, but it's 2-0 Minnesota. So RBI ground out for Bell. That's his 79th RBI of the year and his second of the game.
0: That's good baseball, by the way.
10: It is. Double, ground ball to the first baseman, another ground ball to the first baseman. And here's Cody Clemens, the left fielder. It was contact zone, go zone for Buxton. He scores on the ground. Enters Clemens. Clemens struck out swinging in the first inning. Clemens had a 2-triple game against the A's. Breaking ball, swung line drive, caught by McNeil, and the inning is over. So McNeil busy in the third, but the Twins manufacture a run. One run, one hit, nobody left with it. 2.5. It's the Twins 2 and the A's nothing.
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10: Minnesota lead as Hank Bolte will lead things off. Bolte singled in the first inning, the only hit off Zebby Matthews so far. Two runs, four hits for the Twins. No runs, one hit for the Athletics. And he's trying to win their third straight game as the pitch to Bolte. Big swing and a miss on the first pitch fastball at 95 from Zebby Matthews, and it's 0-1. So Bolte, 28 for 84 this month, inning 333. As Matthews at the plate, the 0-1 pitch hit foul. Right side out of play. 0-2 the count on Bolte. Oh, and the award-winning changeup today, Kenny. We talked about Bolte and the fact that he had that really rough July. He had like 9 hits the whole month and just came back in August, made the adjustment to the adjustments the pitchers were making to him, and he's had a tremendous August. I think that speaks volumes about Hank Bolte, especially your rookie years, the 0-2 pitch. That swung and smacked into left field for a base hit. So Bolte with his second hit, and that's 5 consecutive hits for Bolte going back to yesterday in Houston.
0: 111.8 off the bat. You know, if you look at Henry and some of the peripherals, his hard hit rate, his barrel rate are elite.
10: Here's McNeil, who bounced out to the second baseman, Kreidler, back in the first inning as he swings and misses at a slider, and it's 0-1.
0: He's going to wind up playing more than a half year in the big leagues this year. Now, he might have been up at some point, but with the injuries, he's certainly become a key part of this offense.
10: Here's the 0-1 pitch. That swung on, hit into center field for a base hit. So back-to-back singles by Bolte and McNeil, and the A's are in business here in the third. They just had the graphic on NBC Sports California. Bolte is second in the major leagues in hits this month behind Chandler Simpson, tied with Caglione. But here's Geloff. Geloff trying to snap an 0-for-19 skid. He struck out swinging in the first inning, 0-for-1.
0: That was a classic little serve job by McNeil in the center field.
10: Oh, man, has he been fun to watch of late, using the entire field?
0: He just kind of flips it around where he wants to.
10: He really does. Here's Geloff. As Zach squares the bunt, the bunt is down but foul, and it's 0-1. Geloff struck out swinging back in the first inning, 0-for-1. 2-0 Twins. We're in the bottom of the third. Thanks for joining us on this Monday night. They went to a 6-game, 7-day homestand. The Orioles will be in town over the weekend. There's the 0-1 pitch. Checks his swing. Did he go? He did not, says Jim Wolf, first base umpire, and it's 1-1. Ryan Christensen coaching at first. Bobby Crosby over there at third. Gallup just did hold up. 1-1 the count. Gallup at 257 on the year. 14 homers, 36 driven in. Matthews at the belt. And the 1-1 pitch, that's taken for a strike on the inside edge with a slider. 1-2 on Gallup. Lawrence Butler waits next. Daniel Zebulon Matthews will deliver his 49th pitch. As he checks second, the 1-2. That misses outside. Close pitch. Now 2-2. That one just off the edge. Good discipline. Zach Gallup to lay off that pitch. We mentioned earlier, Zach Gallup's brother Jake has 25 home runs for Tulsa, the AA affiliate of the Dodgers. As that pitch just misses, no challenge. Missed inside, now 3-2. A couple of close pitches, good takes from Zach. 3-2 the count. McNeil at first and Bolte at second. It's game number 132 for the A's, 51-80 coming in. Right-hander checks second a couple of times. The 3-2 pitch, that's fouled back. Wind picking up a bit here at Sutter Health Park. The sun gleaming off that tower bridge beautifully on a gorgeous night. Kind of a late-arriving crowd, but a decent crowd on this Monday night. Runners take their leads. The 3-2 pitch, that swung on and bounced on two offs to third. Lead a second for one on to first. They get the double play. Around the horn, double play. Nice play by a lead to his left to scoop it up on the short hoppy. Threw a strike to Kreidler, who fired to Lewis, and they get the 5-4-3 double play.
20: That was a tremendous play by Lee because he did not get a convenient hop.
10: No, he didn't.
20: At all. And then whipped it quickly to second at Kreidler. And that ball easily could have scooted past Lee into left field.
10: Yeah, good dig. Good dig by Lee and a perfect strike to Kreidler. So two outs, runner on third, and here is Butler.
20: They have some guys who can play defense on this club.
10: So Bolte at third with two outs. Pitch to Butler is a fastball that misses outside, 1-0.
20: You know, and Lee and Kreidler both drafted as shortstops. So when... essence, they have three shortstops out there.
10: Yeah, exactly. I mean, they are both solid defenders. There's the 1-0 pitch from the right-hander. That swung on him. As a matter of fact, when Kreidler was drafted, all the talk was about his glove. It wasn't even about his bat.
20: Well, he didn't hit hardly at all.
10: Yeah.
20: And this is the first year that he's had some, you know, decent offensive numbers. But like we said, he can play everywhere.
10: Mm-hmm. And you talked about him playing center field. He played a good center field this year for Minnesota. There's the 1-1 pitch from the right-hander. That just misses. There's now 2-1 on Butler. We said the A's took on the Twins in late July at Target Field. As the pitch is swung on and missed, it's now 2 balls and 2 strikes. And the A's won the first game and lost the last two. They won the first game 2-0.
20: Matthews pitched well against the A's.
10: He did in that series. Even though he lost, he had a quality start, 6 innings, 3 hits, and 2 runs. Only struck out one. There's the 2-2 pitch with a runner on third and two outs. It swung on, bounce off the leg of Matthews, fielded by Culpepper. Everybody's safe. It's 2-1. Hard shot from Butler, a base hit and an RBI, his 39th RBI of the year. As Bolte comes in to score and the A's have cut the deficit in half, it's 2-1.
20: Pitch was up and Lawrence got on top of it. Well hit ball.
10: Yeah, no chance for Culpepper, the shortstop. So the A's are on the board. It's 2-1 and here's Tommy White, the third baseman. Two runs, four hits for the Twins. One run, four hits for the A's. 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Zebby Matthews, he's at the belt. Butler takes his lead from first as the right-hander's pitch is swung on. Ground ball down to the shortstop on two outs. Culpepper goes the long way to first, and the inning is over. The A's get a run on three hits, one man left. We're through three. It's the Twins two and the A's one.
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10: We go to the top of the fourth. It's a 2-1 Twins lead. This top of the fourth is brought to you by Golden State Lumber and Showrooms, premier inventory across the Bay Area, Sacramento, and Stockton. Did I give the top of the third read in the bottom of the third, Kenny?
0: I can't answer that.
10: You can answer it. Just don't know. Pitch is foul back to the screen. Royce Lewis. It's 0-1. Lewis, Culpepper, and Lee.
0: We'll just take care of our sponsors.
10: I will.
0: Vital.
10: Yeah, and I will read that bottom of the third read in the top of the fourth. How's that? 0-1 pitch. Checks his swing. Did he go? He did not, says Jim Wolf. And the count now 1-1 on Royce Lewis. 233, 13 homers, 45 driven in.
0: You have me all confused now.
10: 1-1 the count on Royce Lewis. Here's the 1-1 pitch. That's swung on. Fly ball to center. It's going to stay in the ballpark. Drifting to his right is Bolte. Hank Underwood makes the catch. And there is one away. And here is Kalen Culpepper. Culpepper singled in the second inning. Nice start to his career, hitting 304. He's 14 for 46. Pitch to Culpepper. Swung on and missed, and it's 0-1 from her first round pick of the 24 draft.
0: Another of the guys from 24.
10: Yeah. He's out of Kansas State. 21st overall pick and made his big league debut 17 days ago. 0-1 pitch. Swung on a miss. What a draft that is. I mean, it's just keep on coming with that 24 draft, Ken. 0-2 on Culpepper.
0: A's draft led, of course, by Nick Kurtz.
10: Yep. Yeah. 0-2 on Culpepper. Springs about ready to deliver his 60th pitch. Here's the 0-2. That misses low with a changeup, and it's 1-2.
0: Tommy White over at third base, and Cage Jump starting tomorrow also from the 24 draft class.
10: Great to have Billy Owens.
0: Billy O.
10: Director of, yeah, Billy O was on our broadcast yesterday from Houston. The 1-2 pitch. That's foul back. Talked about the draft picks, talked about the A's organization. You know, it's a treat to talk to Billy O, fountain of positivity, and just a great human, obviously incredible at his job. Memory like no one else, no one I've ever met. 1-2 the count. It's to Culpepper, swung on. That's hit on one hop to the shortstop. Hope that Donovan Wallen slings it to first in time, and there are two away. Five in a row retired by Springs. And for Springs now, that is six ground ball outs.
0: You ask, if you were to ask Billy Owens right now to name the top 1,000 draft prospects for next year, he could name.
10: Oh, he'd do it.
0: All 1,000 of them.
10: Right? Oh, man. He'd know their middle names. He'd know where they went to elementary school. He knows the history that he knows of these guys. It's amazing. Pitch to Brooks Lee. That's lifted down the left field line, giving chase is Muncy. Muncy on the move, and Max makes the catch for the out. So 1-2-3 fourth for Springs. I said six ground balls. It's five ground balls for the left-hander. He's retired six in a row, 9 of 10. With your 3.5, it's the Twins 2 and the A's 1.
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10: We go to the bottom of the fourth. It's a 2-1 Twins lead. By the way, the bottom of the third was brought to you by Pacific Drafting and Design, your trusted partner for professional drafting, design, and permit services in Sacramento and the surrounding areas. We're at the bottom of the fourth right now. It's a 2-1 deficit for the A's as Donovan Walton will be the hitter. Walton, Muncy, Cortez, 6, 7, and 8 face Zebby Matthews. Pitch to Walton, checks his swing. Did he go? He did not, says third base umpire Alex McKay. And it's 1-0. Walton hit with a pitch in the second. There's a 1-0 pitch. That misses low and inside. And it's 2-0. Walton's been really good for the A's. Some big hits. Shortstop shaded up the middle. That's Culpepper. The 2-0 pitch. Little excuse me. Check swing. One hopper to the pitcher, Matthews. Zebby on to first. And there is one away. One down in the fourth. That'll bring up the left fielder, Max Muncy. Max Muncy struck out swinging in the second inning, 0 for 1. Hope to see you at the ballpark tomorrow night. Game two of this three-game series. Here's the pitch. Muncy, little soft line drive over the outstretched glove of the leaping Kreidler and into right center for a base hit. So that's the fifth hit for the Athletics. All singles on this night. And that will bring up the designated Carlos Cortez. 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Cortez flied out to Clemens in left field in the second inning, 0 for 1. And that tying run standing at first base in Muncy. Muncy being held on over there by Lewis. As the right-hander from the first base side of the rubber, he's at the belt. Now to the plate to pitch. That's taken down and in with a changeup. And the count is 1-0. 1-0 on Cortez. Jonah Heim, the on-deck hitter. Third baseman, Brooks Lee, he's about 35, 40 feet off the line. As the pitch, we're going to miss 1-1 on Carlos Cortez. Carlos at 260 on the year.

0: That swung on and missed. Down he goes. He got him on the slider. So that is the fourth strikeout for Zebby Matthews. Two down. Here's Jonah Heim. Little breaking ball up in the zone. He strikes out Cortez. Heim struck out back in the second inning, 0 for 1. Heim, a switch hitter. He's batting left-handed. As Zebby Matthews delivers in the pitch, that misses high. One ball and no strikes. I think Derek Shelton's done a nice job with his club. Yeah, tomorrow, Todd Bradley and Gage Jump. It swung on and missed, and it's 1-1. And then Wednesday night, left-hander Connor Prelip against the right-hander JT Ginn. So they talk about Jump, Ginn, and Lopez, the three starters who all pitched well of late. As the 1-1 pitch, that swung on it down to the shortstop on one hop. Culpepper go the long way to first in time, and the inning is over. No runs, one hit, a man left. We are through four complete. It's the Twins 2 and the A's 1.
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0: We go to the top of the fifth. It's a 2-1 Twins lead. Once again, here's Ken.
9: Kreidler leads it off for Minnesota. They have four hits. The A's have five. And a beautiful night in West Sacramento in the twilight out here. Light breeze is blowing, temperature in the 80s, and Kreidler is 0 for 1. He struck out in the second. Pitch number 64 for Jeffrey Springs is on the way, and that's a check swing. That'll be a strike. So 6:40 tomorrow, and then 6:05 on Wednesday for the final game of the series. Day off Thursday, and the Orioles in for three beginning on Friday night. Here's the 0-1 pitch, ready, and that's taken inside. Then the A's will be out on the road to Texas and Seattle, a seven-game trip. Four of those up in the Northwest. So the count 1-1, hitting room in right center, Bolte is shaded toward left center, and Springs fires and misses outside 2-1.
0: You're looking forward to that, getting to Seattle again, aren't you?
9: Sure am.
0: So yeah. Great up there. We'll go to Shuckers.
9: Yeah. Oh, yeah, Shuckers for sure.
0: Yep.
9: Four games there.
0: Yep. Looking forward to that.
9: So Jeffrey Springs, second start since he's been back off the IL. And this one is hit a mile high to left, deep in the corner. And that's going to be gone. A towering drive about 30 feet fair into the left field corner by Kreidler. And the local kid comes home and delivers the third run for the Twins. And it's 3-1 Minnesota.
0: And he's got a huge rooting section behind that first base dugout, behind the Twins dugout. They're going crazy right now.

0: Well, that's a pretty good story.
1: Yep.
0: It's his sixth homer of the year. And he's found a home with the Twins. So here's Kieschel. And the pitch is a strike on the outside corner. 3-1, Minnesota. Deep in the box, an open stance in the 0-1 pitch. And Kieschel takes a strike on the inside corner. If you look at Kreidler, Johnny, we mentioned that he's bounced around. He was drafted originally by the Tigers in the fourth round in 19. They let him go. He was claimed by the Pirates. They let him go. Then he was claimed by Minnesota. 0-2 pitch, and that's outside. One ball, two strikes. And Ryan first got to the big leagues with the Tigers on September 1st of 22. Here's the 1-2 pitch, and that's taken low. He's one of those guys where he doesn't have to hit 300 or even 270 to be a valuable player for a ball club.
1: No question. Great defender. He went to games here as a kid, this ballpark, with his dad. So he, of course, had the big game against the A's on the 26th of July.
0: 2-2 pitch is foul back. He used to listen to Johnny Dosco.
1: I don't know about that. I know he went to games.
0: He had a radio in his in his bedroom down in Davis, Johnny.
1: Don't let the truth get in the way of good story, right?
0: 2-2. The wind is picking up, blowing out toward left. And the 2-2 delivery. And that's a check swing. Did he go? They appeal. And yes, they ring him up. So Kieschel K's. And the ball, the ball got away from Heim, but it was well after all of that. And then the appeal to first. And Kieschel was racing down the line to first, thinking, well, maybe he could beat a throw down there.
1: He was trying to sell it, yep.
0: He's out. And actually watching the replay, Heim was able to catch that ball. His glove hit the dirt. I don't think the ball hit the dirt anyway. Now the pitch is swung on and missed by Buxton. Buxton has walked and doubled. 3 runs, 5 hits, Minnesota. A run, 5 hits, A's. And inside for ball. 1 ball and 1 strike. Jeffrey Springs with the 1-1 pitch. And Buxton, a right-handed hitter. Hitting room in right center. The infield to pull. And it swung on and ripped foul left field line. So the way the A's rotation stacks up now with Jump pitching tomorrow and then Ginn on Sunday. So it's Springs, Jump, Ginn, Lopez, and then the last couple of times for Jack Perkins, he's followed the opener, and that's been Brady Basso. Here's the 1-2 now, and that's a little bouncing ball left side, a tough play. Charging White, he's got it flipped to first, not nearly in time. No chance really for Tommy White. Infield single for Buxton, and that'll bring up Ryan Jeffers.
1: Well, you got nervous when you saw that Buxton was 0 for 12 against the A's coming in.
0: And 0 for 7 lifetime against Springs, yep, entering the game.
1: That's right.
0: Yeah, so the last couple of times for Perkins, he's followed Basso. And Jack worked 5 innings yesterday, and then 3 2/3 this past Tuesday against the Royals. Mason Barnett began the road trip starting for the A's this past Monday against KC, but after that appearance, he was sent down to AAA. There's Jeffers, a right-handed hitter, and he takes outside 1-0. Twins 3, A's 1. One out, one on. Top of the fifth. Springs throws, and that's outside. The fifth inning is brought to you by Granite Expo. 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Two and oh. And the pitch, and that's a breaking ball for a strike. And if the A's are tied or have the lead late, Johnny, you wonder about the bullpen. especially at the back end, because Medina and Harris pitched in the last two games of the Houston series. Powell back out of play. Two balls and two strikes.
1: Yeah, Alvarado.
0: So would they go to one of those guys for a third straight game?
1: Yeah, sorry, Ken. Alvarado's four of the last five as well.
0: Yeah, he pitched on Friday and Saturday against the Astros. So it's 2-2. And here's the pitch. And a little bit high. Close pitch. 3-2 to Ryan Jeffers. Well, the A's bounce back after the good late work by the pen in the last two games. Tons of room in right center. And here's the pitch. And that's inside. That's a walk. We'll pause to allow our stations to identify themselves on A's Cast and the A's Radio Network.
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0: Along with Johnny Dosko and Jenny Kavnar and Chris Carey and Chris Townsend, I'm Ken Korak. It's great to have you with us. Dan Hubbs, the A's pitching coach, out to the mound. Wall-to-wall baseball coverage begins tomorrow at 4:30 with Chris Townsend and Steve Sachs.
1: Looks like Hayden Yinger going to loosen up in the bullpen for the A's.
0: So the right-hander Yinger is up and throwing. Two on, one out, a run in on the Kreidler homer. And here's Josh Bell, a switch hitter batting right. And here it is, and that's low and outside, 1-0. And he's bouncing back after a really disaster struck in Kansas City. 8,149. They lead from first and second. And the pitch to big Josh Bell is a mile-high drive into center. It's playable. Bolte is back nearing the track, makes the catch. Tagging is Buxton. He goes from second to third. Holding at first is Jeffers. And Bell just under it a little bit. At number two, and now the Twins have runners at the corners. And here's Cody Clemens, who's 0-2. But the middle two games of the KC series last week, Johnny, when the A's lost 4-3 on Tuesday, when the Royals scored three times in the ninth, and then when the A's lost the third game of that series 9-7, when the Royals scored seven in the eighth. Here's the pitch, and Clemens, a left-handed hitter, takes a strike, and it's 0-1.
1: And I thought the 4-3 loss was just a little bit more painful than that disastrous eighth inning the next night. It's just a game, it was in your hands, you just had it. Frustrating game, that game, too.
0: Here's the pitch, and that's high. That's where, a starting pitcher can set the tone and can get a team out of a slump. Because the A's were 0-5 on the trip until Lopez came out and pitched that great ball game on Saturday in Houston. One ball, one strike. That can turn the momentum for a club. And a move to first, not in time. Diving back is Jeffers. So the Twins are batting in the fifth. They have runners at first and third. Two out, one ball, one strike to Cody Clemens. He's struck out in line to first. Outfield straight up, and the pitch by Springs is swung on and fouled back. Clemens was drafted 8 years ago by the Tigers in the third round, University of Texas. 21 home runs, that's a career high. Here's the pitch by Springs, and the 1-2 delivery is swung on, bounce to second, who is right diving, and it's going to be past the backhanded try of Gilloff, and rolls into right center field for a hit that'll score the run from third as Buxton scores. Jeffers goes from first to third, and the Twins lead 4-1. And Mark Kotze is coming out. Not a real well hit ball. Pitch was up. But Geloff, as he went to the backhand side and then diving almost back a second, couldn't corral it. And we're going to have a pitching change. So Springs goes 4-2 tonight. And he leaves with runners at first and third for Cody Clemens, his 65th RBI. Hayden Yinger has been summoned. Twins lead 4-1. And we'll come back after this.
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0: The right-hander Hayden Yinger comes out of the A's bullpen. Twins, 4 runs, 7 hits, no errors. The A's a run, 5 hits, and no errors. Springs goes 4 2/3. And Royce Lewis is coming up. 89 pitches thrown by Jeffrey Springs. The lights have taken full effect. And a check swing. Did Lewis go? They appeal, and yes. And they appeal down to first to Jim Wolf. So Jeffers is the runner at third. Clemens at first. After his ground ball RBI single. And here's Yinger out of the stretch. And the delivery. Runner goes from first. It's swung on, one hopper right to third. Dugout. And the throw to first by Tommy White is in time on a well-hit ball. But the Twins scored 2 more and halfway through our ballgame tonight after 4.5. It's 4-1 Minnesota.
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0: Top top of the order for the A's as we go to the bottom of the fifth. The A's trail 4-1 to the Twins. And Bolte and McNeil and Geloff coming up. Henry is 2-for-2. His average is up to 275. And the first pitch to Bolte is taken for ball one. Henry was called up to the big leagues in the middle of May, May 12th. And a cut and a miss. And it's one ball, one strike. Now Henry drafted out of high school by the A's out of Palo Alto. Coming up in the minor leagues and still limited experience at Triple A. 1-1 pitch, and it's high, 2-1. He's been on fire in August. His average this month approaching 340.
1: Yes, it is. I mean, just 23 years old.
0: Yeah. Hitting room in left center. The pitch to Bolte is a soft drive right to second base. Backing up is Kreidler, rim of the outfield grass. And he makes the catch. One out, Jeff McNeil coming up. Well, the Athletics, and it's an ongoing story, of course, the struggles here. In this ballpark this year, the A's are 19-38.
1: Yeah, 333 baseball. It's
0: not going to get it done.
1: No, it's not. It's been frustrating. It's been for 2 years now.
0: Yeah. Here's McNeil hitting a drive to right center for a base hit. He is locked in. Jeff McNeil is locked in. Which brings up the point about how shocking it was that he struggled during the middle part of the season.
1: Yeah, you just don't
0: see. You wonder how could McNeil ever get into a slump.
1: Exactly. With that swing, the way he handles the bat, he's very unique.
0: 365 since the All-Star break. Here's Geloff. He's down 4-1, one out, one on. And the pitch to Zach, here it is. It's swung on and fouled back. And the count, no balls and one strike. Geloff 0-for-2. And at the belt, and the turn, here's the pitch, and it's taken inside, one ball, one strike. Well, McNeil certainly has a track record, having won a batting title in the National League. One-time All-Star for the Mets. Here it is, and that's taken outside. Plus, the A's can boast two of the best baseball player golfers in the last, like, quarter century, because it would be hard to beat someone like McNeil and also Mark Mulder. 2-1 pitch on the way, and it's swung on, bounce, a comebacker, double play ball, flip back to second, Kreidler goes to first, and that's a 1-4-3 double play, and that's it for the A's in the bottom of the fifth. After five, 4-1 Minnesota.
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0: We go to the sixth. The Twins lead 4-1. The sixth inning is brought to you by Golden State Lumber and Showrooms with the premier inventory across the Bay Area, Sacramento, and Stockton. 4-7-0 for the Twins. 1-6-0 for the A's. And Culpepper is 1-2, and he takes outside 1-0. Culpepper, Lee, and Kreidler for Minnesota. The infield to pull, the outfield straight up, and the pitch from Yinger is taken for a ball 2-0. The A's Hall of Fame ceremony is coming up on Saturday night, the 12th of September. And here's the 2-0 pitch, and that's taken for a strike on the outside corner. It's a night game that night. Ceremony will precede the ball game, and Mark Yellis and John Blue Moon Odom, the late Dave Henderson, and Sandy Alderson.
1: Oh, it's going to be a great night.
0: Here's the 2-1 pitch on the way, and that swung out a line drive. Broken bat, base hit down the left field line. Culpepper turning at first. He's going to go to second. Now he puts on the brakes. Fast fielding by Muncy. And plus, Culpepper, he kind of stumbled a little bit as he got to first base, and so he didn't make a real smooth turn around the bag and had to put on the brakes. And speaking of smooth, the third base umpire, Alex McKay, had to get airborne.
1: It was also crazy, Ken, that White thought for sure was going foul. The ball kind of curved back into fair territory. That was wild with that ball. I want to ask Tommy White about that. He was shocked.
0: Mm-hmm. So here's Brooks Lee. Brooks Lee is 0-2, a switch hitter batting left. Leadoff base hit by Culpepper. He's 2-3, and the pitch is outside. One ball and no strikes. A Hall of Fame ceremony on the 12th of September. Yinger in the 1-0 pitch, and that's a bouncy ball and a diving play at short by Walton, but he has no play. He went to the backhand side, parallel to the ground with a full-out dive, made an outstanding backhanded snare, but then as he was down in the dirt, he had no chance for a play at second or at first. Culpepper to second. Lee has a single. And now the Twins have two on and nobody out, and Kreidler coming up. You know, Donovan bobbled the ball a little bit, but it really wouldn't have mattered. Excellent effort.
1: Yeah, it was.
0: And now the A's, this game on the verge of slipping away. Yinger has to stop the Twins right here. Kreidler bunts out in front of the plate, and here's the throw to third by Heim, not in time. Everybody is safe. The ball was dead and right in front of the plate, and Jonah Heim, I was surprised because he double clutched, and then by the time he decided to throw to third to Tommy White, the throw was not in time, and he had to wait for Tommy to get back to the bag too.
1: Yeah, because Tommy was coming in.
0: Yeah, and so really, there was just one play, and that would have been at first base. So now the bases are loaded with nobody out. And here's Luke Kuechel. And the pitch, and Kuechel takes outside. One ball, no strike.
1: I think it's just fielder's choice, right? But they didn't rule it a hit.
0: I would think sacrifice fielder's choice,
1: yeah.
0: Maybe. 1-0, infield halfway, and this ball is ripped down the left field line for a base hit. That'll score Culpepper. Lee is around third to score. Kreidler going to third. They're going to hold him there on a double down the left field line by Kuechel. And all of a sudden, the Twins take a 6-1 lead. And still nobody out.
1: That one just ran in on Kuechel and hit it right down the third base line. You're right, this game could get out of hand. How many times have we seen that this ballpark just teams able to extend
0: this has been a, it has, you hate to say it, but it's been a home field disadvantage for the A's.
1: Exactly, Ken. It really has.
0: Cade Morris is up and throwing in the bullpen for the A's, and Cade recently called up from AAA, hasn't pitched in a game yet during this stint with the ball club. The right-hander from Nevada, Reno.
1: I mean, the A's have had their struggles on the road at times, but they're just a different team on the road than they are at home. They really are.
0: So, second and third, Dan Hubbs, the pitching coach, went to the mound briefly. The infield halfway, and here's the dangerous Byron Buxton. Hitting room in right center. And the right-hander delivers, and Buxton takes low and outside, and it's 1-0. 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Here's the 2-0 pitch on the way. That's a fly ball pop, short center. Bolte coming on, probably not deep enough to score a run. Henry is there, and the runners have to hold. He fires the ball into the infield, and one hop to the catcher, Jonah Heim. Buxton retired, one away, and that'll bring up Jeffers. Jeffers has singled, bounced out, and walked. Now the infield draws in. The Twins have runners at second and third. They lead 6-1. They have 10 hits, and Jeffers takes outside. The Rays beat the Tigers 4-1 tonight. Drew Rasmussen is 14-5. Red Sox over the Marlins 4-2. Two runs in the ninth. 1-0 pitch. Check swing. They appeal, and no on the appeal. The ex-Giant Eric Miller got the win for the Red Sox in relief. The Nationals over the Rockies 13-3. The Rangers hammered the White Sox 11-2. 2-0 count, one out, second and third, and outside. Jake Berger and Wyatt Langford homering for the Rangers. And Berger, number 22, 11-2 Texas over Chicago. The Rangers get to 500. Here's a 3-0 pitch in for a strike. So Texas right now sitting at 66-66. The Guardians lead the Angels 4-1 after six. Three balls, one strike, and that's outside. So a nightmare for the A's and for Yinger. And here's Mark Kotze. The all-too-familiar walk out of the dugout for the A's skipper here in West Sacramento. 6-1, bases loaded, and Cade Morris will come in out of the bullpen for the A's. 6-1 Minnesota, one out, three on. Sixth inning, we'll be back after this.
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2: So the right-hander Cade Morris comes out of the bullpen to work for the A's and try to pick up the pieces here. Well, the Twins are leading 6-1. And they have the bases loaded, and Josh Bell, their top RBI guy, coming up. So it's Jeffers at first, Keyshaw at second, Kreidler at third. 7-5 for Morris in AAA at Vegas, a 4.46 ERA. The pitch to Josh Bell is taken outside 1-0. Infield back there looking for two. The outfield is toward left. And the pitch to the big man, Josh Bell. And here it is, and that's in for a strike. Cade Morris, a sinker baller, originally drafted by the Mets. And working out of the stretch, he's at the belt. And his 1-1 pitch to Bell, and that's outside. The Mariners scored five times in the first inning. And after four, Seattle leads Philly 6-2.
3: Yeah, Philly's riding a nine-game winning streak.
2: 2-1 pitch, and that's outside. They had a miracle win yesterday.
3: Man.
2: They scored six runs in the ninth inning.
3: Amazing.
2: Came back and won yesterday.
3: Yeah, capped off by that Schwarber bomb. Yeah.
2: For the ninth straight win.
3: Man.
2: And the cross-country flight. Three balls, one strike, and Bell hits it to deep left. Going back, here's Muncy at the track, and he has a play at the wall, and he makes the catch. That'll score the run from third on the sac fly. The other runners get back, and it's 7-1. And Josh Bell came within about 2 feet of a grand slam the other way.
3: Yeah, and he came within inches of a three-run homer back in the first inning, and he had a ball pretty deep in the fifth inning. He could have three home runs right now.
2: Yeah, so Kreidler scored. Keyshaw got back to second. Jeffers back to first. It's 7-1. Yeah, the Mariners gave up 19 runs to the Cubs yesterday. Lost 19-2. That was out number two. The A's down by six in the sixth. And here's the pitch by Morris, and it's high, 1-0. Cody Clemens is 1-for-3. It's been a three-run sixth inning so far for Minnesota. Morris to the plate, swung on and missed. Sinker, 93. The Pirates lead the Padres 2-0 in the sixth. And that is your Monday scoreboard. 1-1 pitch by Cade Morris and swung on and missed. Good changeup. One ball and two strikes. The outfield is straight away, the infield to pull. Time called by Clemens. Here's the 1-2 pitch, the delivery, and it swung on and popped up foul. And that's going to be out of play just below us here. I've been thinking for much of the year, Johnny.
3: Yeah.
2: That Cade Morris might be a good matchup for the A's on the mound here at this ballpark. Because he features the sinker. Now, he did spend a month, just recently came off the IL in AAA at Vegas. Spent about a month on the IL in the Coast League. And his 1-2 pitch, here it is. And that's in the dirt. And it skips high in the air. Heim finally waits for the ball to come down. And on the wild pitch, Keyshaw goes to third and Jeffers holds it first. That was bizarre.
3: Yeah, one of those rare wild pitches just advances one runner, right?
2: Right. It just popped up in the air. Yeah. I don't know if it like hit the front of the plate, Johnny, or what? That's something you don't see.
3: Nope. It's something new every day.
2: Popped up in the air, and I'm just kind of helplessly waited for the ball to come down. Two balls, two strikes to Clemens. Morris throws, and it's swung on and missed. Got him with a changeup. Good pitch. But the Twins add on, and we go to the bottom of the sixth, and it's 7-1, Minnesota.
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11: Again.
2: Butler leads off for the A's. We go to the bottom of the sixth. The A's have a ton of work to do. It's 7-1 in favor of the Twins. Butler, White, and Walton. Zebby Matthews with a pitch outside, 1-0. UC Davis night at the ballpark, Johnny.
3: Aggies.
2: A lot of the Aggies are here, I think.
3: Yeah.
2: Maybe a couple of their teams are here taking in the game. And the pitch is outside. It's two balls and no strike.
3: Of course, Dan Feinstein, who's our A's general manager, UC Davis.
2: Yeah. And the 2-0, and that's foul back. You know who else went to Davis? One of our broadcasting brethren, the great Rich Walz.
3: Oh, I didn't know he was in
2: played on the infield, played baseball at Davis.
3: I did not know that.
2: My one-time partner in AAA in Vegas. 2-1 count, pitch outside, 3-1.
3: Got to meet him in Seattle. It was great.
2: Whatever he does it extremely well.
3: Yeah.
2: Rich Walz. 3-1 pitch, and that swung on by Butler. Popped up, back of third, foul territory, and out of play. I always enjoyed going over there to do games. Football and basketball at Davis.
3: Really cool town, too, Davis.
2: Yeah. So the count 3-2. Butler leads off for the A's, bottom of the sixth, and the pitch to Lawrence is swung on and missed. Got him with a cutter. Five strikeouts for Zebby Matthews, and here's Tommy White. Gage jump for the A's tomorrow against Taj Bradley. JT Ginn and Connor Prelip on Wednesday, a little bit earlier at 6:05. Joe Ryan, the ace of the Twins staff, remains on the IL. Breaking ball swung out and missed. They expect him back fairly soon. He has a glute injury.
3: Well, they need him back.
2: They do. Here's the 0-1 pitch, and inside, it's Tommy almost hit him. And the Renaissance man, Pablo Lopez, out for the year with Tommy John surgery.
3: That's right.
2: One of the brightest and most engaging and most interesting people in baseball.
3: No question. Brilliant.
2: not a bad pitcher either. No. One pitch, swung on and missed, 1-2. And he's been traveling with the ball club for much of the year, and it's really been a positive thing for the vibe on the club. He's done kind of everything, too. He's done some broadcasting. He's been on radio and TV. He's done some interpreting. 1-2, and ring him up. Outside corner with a slider. That's been the strikeout pitch tonight for Matthews. White K's, and that'll bring up Donovan Walton.
3: Yeah, that's 6 strikeouts for Zebby Matthews. As we said, he pitched well last month at Target Field against the A's, and pitching well here tonight.
2: He was actually optioned down to AAA twice this year. He did not make their opening day roster. Here's Donovan Walton, a ground ball to first near the bag, gobbled up. And that is out number 3. Royce Lewis goes to the bag, 3 unassisted. And after 6 complete, it's 7-1 Twins.
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2: After 6 innings in West Sacramento, the Twins in command, leading 7-1. We go to the 7th, and here's Johnny D.
3: Royce Lewis will be the hitter against Cade Morris. A's trailing 7-1. Twins 1 in the 1st, 1 in the 3rd, 2 in the 5th, 3 in the 6th. The A's with 1 in the 3rd. So Royce Lewis, just 27 years old, as the breaking ball from Cade Morris misses inside 1-0. He's the first overall pick of the 2017 draft. Went to Uniparos Serra High School in San Juan Capistrano, right?
2: Close to where the A's have stayed over the years when they've played the Angels.
3: That's right. Lewis at 232. On the years, the pitch swung on that, stroked into left field for a base hit. So Royce Lewis picks up his first hit, now 1-for-4.
2: Well, he's one of those guys, if not for the injuries. With ACL twice on his knee.
3: Yeah, he's such a good hitter. And he's, you're right, he's been only 82 games in 24, 58 games in 23. Last year, 106 games.
2: They actually sent him down to the minors earlier this year.
3: He was really struggling. Here's Culpepper. Kalen Culpepper, right-handed hitter. Is the pitch, that's foul back. And it's 0-1. 7 runs, 11 hits for the Twins. 1 run, 6 hits for the A's.
2: The reason I said I was intrigued by Morris here, Johnny, is because of the sinker.
3: Yep. Keeping the ball down at this hitter-friendly ballpark. Right-hander comes set into the 0-1 pitch. That's a little chopper. It's going to be juggled by Morris. Everybody's safe. Would have been a tough play for Tommy White anyway. Or Donovan Walton. I don't think they would have had a play. So it's an infield single for Culpepper. He's 3-for-4.
2: That was a really good sinker right there. And Culpepper just pounded that ball right into the dirt in front of home plate.
3: So that's a base hit for Culpepper. Here's Brooks Lee.
2: That's where if you're Morris, you go, well, I made a good pitch.
3: Yep.
2: Nothing I can do about it.
3: No question. So first and second, nobody out. Here's Brooks Lee. He's bounced out, flied out, singled and scored. 12 hits for the Twins. As Morris to the plate and the pitch to Lee, a switch hitter back to the left side. Fly ball to left field, it pretty well. Muncy going back near the track. He makes the catch just shy of the track. And the runners are going to move up 90 feet. The throw came into second base, and Culpepper safe at second. So good base running for the Twins. Fly ball to deep left field, and Culpepper and Lewis advance to second and third, respectively. And that'll bring up Ryan Kreidler, the second baseman. Kreidler with that solo homer in the fifth. Of course, he went to Davis High and came to Rivercats games as a kid at this ballpark. The infield is in as Cade Morris delivers in the pitch. That's a slider, misses away. One ball and no strikes. That home run for Kreidler, his sixth of the year. Here's a 1-0 pitch. That swung on and fouled it just to get a piece of it. Now 1-1 on Kreidler. 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A's are 23-40 overall at home, counting those games in Las Vegas. There's the 1-1 pitch. Morris delivers, and it misses down and in with a sinker, and it's now 2-1.
2: A's played well in Vegas.
3: They did. 2 out of 3 from the Rockies, 2 out of 3 from the Brewers. Morris at the belt. The 2-1 pitch is bounced foul toward the A's dugout third base side. 2 balls and 2 strikes. Gotta figure there will always be a spot somewhere for a guy like Ryan Kreidler.
2: For sure.
3: The versatility, great defender. Smart ball player. 2-2 the count. Infield is in as Cade Morris to the plate. The 2-2 pitch is chased and missed. He struck him out. Got him on a sinker. Good job, Cade Morris. He strikes out Kreidler. 2 down. That'll bring up Luke Keyshaw, the right fielder.
2: It's just like a high two-seamer.
3: Yeah. Got a good late movement there. Here is Keyshaw, who's 1-for-4. Had that two-run double in the sixth. Right-handed hitter. Keyshaw, 1-for-8 against A's pitching this year. It's a hard hit ball and 2 hops to White. Gloves it across to first in time, and the inning is over. So no runs, 2 hits, 2 left. With 6.5, it's the Twins 7, and the A's 1.
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14: What's going on, fellow sports fans? It's Andy West. Let's look back on this day in sports history, August 25th. We'll start off in 1985. New York's Dwight Gooden became the youngest pitcher ever to win 20 games with a Mets 9-3 win over the San Diego Padres. Gooden, at age 20 years, 9 months, and 9 days, was 1 month younger than Bob Feller, who won 20 games in 1939. Jumping ahead, today in 2006, Alfonso Soriano became the 40th player in Major League history and the fastest ever to reach 200 home runs and 200 steals for his career. Soriano walked in the third inning of Washington's 7-6 win over Atlanta and stole second to reach 200 in that category. He already had 203 career home runs. And today in 2011, the New York Yankees became the first team in Major League Baseball history to hit three Grand Slams in one game, with Robinson Cano, Russell Martin, and Curtis Granderson connecting in a 22-9 pounding of the Oakland Athletics.
13: Now you know. 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
3: 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As the pitch to Max Muncy from Zebby Matthews, still in there in the seventh. It misses 1-0. Matthews at 91 pitches, 60 strikes. Muncy, Cortez, and Heim as the pitch is taken outside. And it's 1-1. Muncy has struck out and singled. Matthews has scattered six hits. Just allowed the one run. The 1-1 pitch. Breaking ball taken high. It's 2-1 on Muncy. Muncy will turn 24 tomorrow. As will the Dodgers' Max Muncy, will turn 36. Here's the 2-1 pitch. Little chopper foul. Two balls, two strikes.
2: What are the odds on that?
3: That's just astronomical. It really is. Tommy Nance, the right-hander, beginning to loosen up in the bullpen for the Twins. Same name, no relation, same birthday, 12 years apart, both in the big leagues.
2: Hey, LaTroy Hawkins is the bullpen coach for the Twins.
3: Yes.
2: How about that?
3: Yeah, he had such a great career. It's the 2-2 pitch. That is swung on and lifted to right. Keyshaw in his tracks waiting for it. He reaches up and makes the catch, and there is one away.
2: Zebby Matthews has gone seven. He's completed seven innings four previous times this year.
3: Had a good year. Here is Carlos Cortez, the designated hitter. I mean, he's 7-8 in the ERA of 5, but he's had his moments. Cortez has flied to left and struck out, 0-2. But giving the Twins some length here tonight, here's the pitch. That's chased and missed on the off speed, and it's 0-1. First pitch changeup to Cortez.
2: And the rest of this game might belong to Cade Morris as far as the A's are concerned.
3: A 1 pitch. Off speed, another changeup. Actually, that one, a curveball, swung on and missed. 0-2 on Cortez. Two the count. Twins vying for their 64th win. Zebby Matthews looks in the outfield straight away. Here's the 0-2 pitch. That's chased and missed. He struck him out on three pitches. So a changeup and two curveballs, and Cortez strikes out, two away. And for Matthews, that's his seventh strikeout. And that will bring up the catcher, Jonah Heim. Heim has struck out and bounced out. He's 0-2. It's bottom of the seventh, brought to you by California Community Colleges. Heim is 0-10 against Twins pitching this year. Switch hitter batting left-handed. As Zebby Matthews, who's closing in on 100 pitches, delivers. And the pitch to Heim is chopped foul toward the first base dugout of the Twins, and it's 0-1. Hope to see you out here tomorrow, game two of this three-game set, A's and Twins. Todd Bradley, the right-hander, Gage jumped the left-hander. Should be fun. As the pitch misses outside, and the count is now 1-1. It'll start with Towney and the Commander at 4:30. We'll take the pregame at 5:30, and Ken and I will take it at 6:30. Here's the 1-1 pitch. That misses away. Two balls, one strike. Gage jump. been pitching well. He did have kind of a rough start, his last one. Just going four innings. That one hit foul outside first and down.

0: I'll call. So see if Haim strikes out here. And he does not. So they lose the challenge. Twins have one challenge left.
1: Yeah, Jump, after he was drafted in 24, did not pitch in his minor league system.
0: Right.
1: So when he debuted, it was last year.
0: And he got to the big leagues quickly. There's the 3-2 pitch to Haim. That swung on and popped up. The third baseman, Lee, is backpedaling. He's under it, and he will make... Oh, he bumps into the shortstop, Culpepper, but he holds on, so Lee makes the catch, and the inning is over. Michael Barabal coming up. 7 in a row retired by Matthews. He's retired 10 of 11. We're through 7 complete. It's the Twins 7 and the A's 1. Looking to...
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6: Michael Barabal with you here on A's Cast and the A's Radio Network. I'll take your calls after the game. The number is 833-625-2278. Johnny Henry Bolte continues to impress. Two more hits tonight. He's got 20 multi-hit games, 9 in the month of August. He was talking about on A's Cast Live earlier today about how he's really studied pitchers and really started to figure them out. So he's making those counter adjustments after the league kind of really stymied him during the month of July.
0: That's what's impressed me, Michael, the fact that he had that rough July and he came back in August making those, as you said, counter adjustments. And you gotta love that for a young player, because things can go, you know, in the big leagues, things can go south in a hurry with these guys, the confidence wise, and he never wavered. He's hit the ball well in August. That's a good point.
6: No, and there's a lot of opportunities, as we've talked about. Center field could be a spot that he is locking up with this play so far.
0: All right, thanks, Emmy. Appreciate it. All right, that's Michael Barabal. He'll, of course, have A's talk after the ball game. Make sure you make your phone calls in there. We have a 7-1 game. The Twins lead it. We go to the 8th. And once again, here's Ken.
1: And Buxton leads it off for the Twins. Buxton, Jeffers, and Josh Bell against Cade Morris. 7 runs, 12 hits, Minnesota. A run, 6 hits for the A's. And the pitch to Buxton is lined in a left center for a base hit. Muncy, the left fielder, going toward the alley to field it. Buxton holds it first with a single, and that's at the top of the 8th inning begins, and that'll bring up Ryan Jeffers. Well, the other thing, just to follow up on Michael's point, is that Denzel Clark has been rehabbing down in AAA with the Vegas Ball Club. He's played in they rested him one game. He began his rehab this past Tuesday. Here's the pitch, and that swung on, foul back. And he's hitting better than 400 in his brief stint starting his rehab. So it's kind of intriguing to think about Denzel Clark rejoining the ball club, Johnny, and spending the last month in the A's outfield.
0: Yep.
1: And you wonder if maybe they would think about, his ticket, his meal ticket is center field. A one pitch is taken for a ball, and maybe you might move Bolte over to the left and give that a shot for maybe a few games during September. And go Bolte and Clark and Butler out there.
0: It's a pretty athletic outfield.
1: Would be. Now here's the 1-1 pitch, and that's swung on a broken bat loop and a short left going out. Donovan Walton makes a good running catch. The A's shortstop angling toward the left field line out on the outfield grass. Back to first goes Buxton. Jeffers is out. And that'll bring up Josh Bell.
0: Yeah, and you can
1: 7-1 Minnesota.
0: Oh, sorry, Ken. I was going to say, you can even insert Geloff out there in the outfield, that athletic outfield as well there.
1: For sure.
0: You know, so a lot of options.

0: So Bell coming up. And the pitch, switch hitter batting left, and he's hit by it. So Morris comes inside with a slider. He hits Bell. And that'll move Buxton to second. Two on, one out. Twins already leading 7-1. And here's Cody Clemens coming up. Clemens is 1-for-4. He was the last batter that Jeffrey Springs faced. That was in the fifth inning when Clemens delivered an RBI single. Two on, one out, 7-1 Minnesota. Clemens hits a drive into right center. That's going to be a base hit. Around third to score is Buxton. Bell stops at second. It's 8-1 in favor of the Twins. And that'll bring up Royce Lewis. So Clemens, a two RBI night. Royce Lewis is 1-for-4. He's batting .234, right-handed hitter. They lead from first and second. This is a ground ball spirited short. Donovan Walton goes to second for one, over to first, not in time for two. Tremendous play by Walton. Going toward the hole, spearing that ball to the backhand side that was blistered by Lewis. They just get the force at second, 6-4, and that's out number two.
1: What an offensive game for Donnie Walton today. Wow, he's been all over the place.
0: Bell goes to third on the play. Well, you're right. So first and third as the A's erase Clemens at second. And here's Culpepper coming up with Minnesota leading 8-1. Culpepper has three hits. He's 3-for-4. The rookie shortstop for Minnesota takes a strike on the inside corner.
1: Amazing. Just under .333 in his young career.
0: His first month in the big leagues. 0-1 count. A stretch. Here it is. And he hits a ground ball foul left of the home plate area. 14 hits for Minnesota now. Yeah, really lots of interesting things going on around the A's minor league system these days. Now the 0-2, and it's taken high, 1-2. The A's first round pick, the 8th selection overall. Drew Burris playing down in Stockton in the Cal League. He's played 16 games in the A's organization. He has 5 home runs and 12 RBIs.
1: Nice start.
0: 1-2 pitch, bouncy ball by the mound, back a second, and up with it, and now bobbling it is Geloff. He has no play. He's in short center field. Bell scores from third. That'll be a base hit. Lewis goes to second. Culpepper has his 4th hit tonight, and the Twins have a 9-1 lead. And that'll bring up Brooks Lee. So Brooks Lee is switch hitter batting left. They're moving around in the A's bullpen. And the pitch to Lee, and that's taken just outside, 1-0. One ball, no strikes, and the runners lead. Here's the pitch, and that swung on a miss. The Twins know that the White Sox have lost tonight, and so they would move to within 4.5 of first in the Central. Here's the 1-1 pitch to Lee, swung on and missed. And the Guardians are leading the Angels 4-1 in the ninth inning in Anaheim, and Cleveland would move to 2.5 back, and that would be the Guardians' fifth consecutive win.
1: Yeah, you know, the Twins do play the White Sox 28th through 30th of this month after this series against the A's. They have the off day on the 27th as well.
0: One ball, two strikes. They lead from first and second, and Morris delivers, and it's swung on and fouled back. You know who's getting hot for Cleveland would be the ex-Angel, Joe Adell. He's had a great week.
1: It's a great pickup.
0: One ball and two strikes, and for Cade Morris, just trying to get the A's back to the dugout. They're trailing 9-1 in the eighth inning. Hitting room in right center, the infield to pull. It's on the way, and it's bounced toward the bag at first, but a foul ball. Yeah, Drew Burris, 288 after yesterday's play, 455 on base. 16 games in the Cal League. 5 homers, 12 RBIs. Here's the 1-2, and just inside. It's time of the year you wonder about promotions, and there really isn't a lot of time left in the AAA season. About 4 weeks left. And now the 2-2 pitch with two out and two on. And here it is, and that's swung on a one-hopper right to second. Gilloff has it flipped to first for the out. We go to the bottom of the eighth, and it's 9-1 Twins.
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0: We go to the bottom of the eighth. Right-hander Tommy Nance comes out of the bullpen to work for the Twins. They lead 9-1. Henry Bolte will lead it off for the Athletics. 6:40 tomorrow, 6:05 on Wednesday. Day off on Thursday. The Orioles in on Friday night. Twins have 15 hits, the A's have 6, and Nance out of the bullpen, and Bolte fouls it back. Just a tag, the comments about Denzel Clark in rehabbing after the tough hamstring injury. 5 games last week, well, ending yesterday in AAA for Vegas. 6-for-13 with a home run and 5 RBIs.
1: Love to hear it.
0: The pitch to Bolte is a bouncy ball and threw into right past the diving try of the first baseman Royce Lewis. And Henry Bolte has 3 more hits and 6 in the last 2 games.
1: Yeah, 6 hits the last 7 at bats for Hank Bolte. Man.
0: You know, and Denzel is one of those guys, if he hits like 260 up here.
1: 260? I mean, it's 230 in the big leagues. Seriously, no joke. Know. Yeah.
0: You think of the runs saved, yes, in that category.
1: Absolutely.
0: So here's McNeil. And the pitch to Jeff, and that's swung on a five ball center field. Playable. Buxton going back, nearing the track. He's about a step and a half from the track, and he makes the catch. McNeil is out. Geloff coming up.
1: My point is, look, if Denzel can hit 230 with the defense he plays, well worth it having the starting lineup, in my opinion. I just think, and I, you know, get him in the lineup every day, we could do that.
0: The eighth inning is brought to you by Granite Expo, Grand Slam Savings with 10 Northern California locations. GraniteExpo.com. Here's the pitch to Zach, and Geloff takes a strike. Yeah, the thought of Denzel and Bolte in the same outfield.
1: Man, you're talking about athletic outfield.
0: No balls in one strike. Hitting room in right center. The pitch to Zach. And here it is, and he swings and misses. We're talking about, you know, promotions or possibilities. And, I mean, the two guys you look at. Now, Leo DeVries has been on the IL for the last week.
1: Yep.
0: But in Double-A, Devin Taylor and Jamie Arnold. Here's the 0-2. And outside, will they find themselves in Triple-A for a couple of weeks, two or three weeks? Devin Taylor, who began this year in A-ball, and was drafted last year by the A's out of Indiana. 311, 20 home runs, 96 RBIs combined. A ball and double A. 911 OPS. 1-2 pitch. Geloff pops it foul out of play. And then Jamie Arnold, the number one pick last year of the club. 6-5 and a 3.67 ERA, but in three August starts, he's 2-0 with a 1.53.
1: It's coming.
0: Here's the 1-2 with one out, and the A's down 9-1 in the bottom of the eighth. And Geloff takes outside his 2-2.
1: Yeah, when I say he's coming, he's starting to pitch really well. He really is.
0: He is. And the imploring from his future big league skipper, Marcotte, throw the changeup. 2-2, and Geloff, a line drive, base hit to left. That's got to feel good for him. Bolte goes to second, and the A's have first and second with one out.
1: That's great for Geloff. You can see he's been on pitches tonight a little bit more. Good for Zach.
0: Well, your keen eye, Johnny, you're talking about how he was on pitches that he fouled straight back.
1: Yep.
0: Seeing the ball well. One for four night, and here's Butler, who's walked, singled, and struck out. 9-1 Minnesota, two on, one out, bottom of the eighth. Tommy Nance throws, and it's high, and 1-0. Great job by Zebby Matthews. Seven innings, six hits, a run, a walk, seven strikeouts. The Minnesota starter, 1-0 pitch, and that's outside, 2-0. Trevor Plouffe is here today.
1: Yeah, saw him earlier today. That was great. Great to see him.
0: Works on Twins radio and TV. Former Athletic. 2-0 pitch, and that's a strike on the outside corner. So the count, 2-1. Buxton a step or two toward left center. Infield to pull. And the 2-1 pitch to Butler, and that's outside, 3-1. One other guy, as long as we have the luxury of time here to mention, who's been promoted from AA to AAA. Here's the 3-1 pitch, and that's outside, and the A's have him loaded.
6: Catcher is challenging the ball call.
0: And it's challenged by the catcher, Jeffers. And it's ball four.
6: Minnesota has zero challenges remaining.
0: So base is loaded for Tommy White. Drew Rahm is up and throwing in the bullpen for the A's. Davis Diaz, There's kind of a Chris Carey pick to click out of Vanderbilt. Eighth round pick in 24. And overall between AA and AAA, 300, eight home runs, 48 RBIs. And beginning his AAA career, he's 4-for-9 with Vegas. Tommy White, it's a drive into center. Buxton back. Buxton at the track. And he's there and he makes the catch that'll score the run. So it's 9-2. As Bolte scores from third, the other runners hold. And White delivers a sack fly in his seventh RBI. But Davis Diaz, a guy who was primarily an infielder during his collegiate days, but the A's felt that he could catch. And he's been catching much of the time this year and also playing some third base. And here's a one hopper to second, backhand by Kreidler. And the flip to second inside for the force. Walton bouncing into the 4-6 force. We go to the ninth. It's 9-2, Minnesota.
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0: Left-hander Drew Rom comes out of the bullpen to work for the A's. He becomes the fourth hurler for Marcasse tonight, with the A's trailing the Twins 9-2. Twelfth appearance overall this year for Rom. 1-1, a 6.97 ERA, and Kreidler will lead it off. Right-handed hitter, left-handed pitcher, and it swung on and popped up, playable. Butler, the right fielder, coming on and angling toward the line. He's there, one pitch, and Kreidler's out. That'll bring up Luke Kuechel. On this date in A's history, in 1986, Mark McGwire collected his first major league hit. It was in New York against the Yankees, and it came off of Tommy John.
1: How about that?
0: It was a second inning single for the A's at Yankee Stadium off the great Tommy John. And the pitch is taken for a ball by Luke Kuechel, and it's 1-0.
1: I bet it was an off-speed pitch. Call me crazy.
0: Or a sinker.
1: Yeah, could have been a sinker.
0: Here's the 1-0 pitch, and on the way, and that swung on, lifted foul. Interesting, on this date in 2003, the A's were playing the Blue Jays in Toronto, and the A's won 17-2. They had two grand slams. The first was by Ramon Hernandez, Here's the 1-1 pitch. It's in the dirt. And 2-1. Ramon, of course, in the A's dugout in his capacity as an A's coach. Rahm working from the stretch with one out and nobody aboard. In a 9-2 ball game, the A's trail. And here's the pitch to Keyshaw, and it's high. 3-1. The second grand slam was hit by Miguel Tejada in the sixth inning. Here's the stretch by Rahm. And with one out, the 3-1 to Keyshaw is swung on and drilled to left center. Muncy back in the alley. Can't get it. One hops the wall. Plays the carom. Keyshaw will go to second with a double. And here's the way that Tejada grand slam sounded on this date in 2003.
8: Powers ready again and fires. Swung. Oh, there it goes. Way back. A moonshot grand slam for Miguel Tejada into the second deck. And the Athletics have opened up a huge gap. Two grand slams in the same day after not hitting a single one all year long. Tejada's 20th of the year. That gives him 83 runs batted in. Nobody moved. They just watched the flight in its grandeur that time.
0: The great Bill King. He's won it 17-2 over the Blue Jays. Here is Buxton against Rahm. Keyshaw at second. And the pitch to Buxton is bounced to third. Holding the runner is Tommy White. The flip to first for the out. Two away, and Jeffers coming up. Well, Keyshaw has two hits today. Not quite a local like Kreidler, who's from Davis, but Keyshaw was born down in Watsonville.
1: How much time you spent in Watsonville?
0: Not a lot, but driven through there many times.
1: Same.
0: Right, Johnny? Here's the delivery, and it's taken high. 1-0. So Keyshaw went to Aptos High. 1-0, hitting room in right center. And here's the 1-0 delivery, and Rahm throws, and it's swung on, hit to center, hit well. Bolte went in, now going back. He's there, and he makes the catch. And we're going to the bottom of the ninth, 9-2 Twins.
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0: We go to the bottom of the ninth. Last shot for the A's. They trail 9-2. Yoendriz Gomez comes out of the bullpen to work for the Twins. Gomez, 54th appearance. He is 2-2 and a 3.20 ERA. Muncy leads off for the Athletics. Muncy, Cortez, and Heim. Max is 1-3. 9-2 Minnesota, and this ball is whistled to left and going back and over. That ball is caught in left field. That's out number one. Cody Clemens going back and nearing the track, and that ball was hit right on the screws by Muncy. By the way, just some notes on the minor leagues and thinking about possible call-ups and how much time is left. The last game of the Coast League regular season is on Sunday, September 20th. So here's Cortez, a left-handed hitter, and Gomez fires, and the pitch is down and in, 1-0. And then Vegas has already qualified for the PCL Championship Series because they won the first half.
1: So it used to be early September that AAA season would be done. It
0: used to be around Labor Day.
1: Yep.
0: Cortez, it's a fly ball popped into left, and Clemens is coming on. He's right there, makes the catch. It would end right around the 1st of September,
1: yes,
0: which was great for those of us who were broadcasting AAA baseball but also had a college football gig. So it fit perfectly.
1: Yeah, for you, that was great.
0: It fit great, yeah. So the Coast League Championship Series will begin on September 22nd with the Aviators involved. All right, two out, 9-2 Twins. And here's Jonah Heim, a switch hitter batting left. And the delivery by Gomez is taken for a strike on the inside corner. Here's the right-hander. He's at the belt and comes to the plate, and that's swung on and fouled back by Jonah. Oh, and two. Right-hander comes set, throws, and it's swung on and lined to left center for a base hit. So Jonah Heim delivers a line smash into left center. That's his first hit tonight. The A's have their ninth, and Bolte coming up. And with Henry's three hits tonight, he has 30 this month. Chandler Simpson of the Rays has 35. It's the most hits in a month by an A's rookie since Geloff had 30 in August of 23. And the pitch to Henry is outside. And this month has a week left.
1: Yeah, incredible month. Wow.
0: Last I checked, there are 31 days in August, right, Johnny?
1: Every year.
0: Yeah. One ball and no strikes. Here it is. And Bolte takes outside. Two balls and no strikes.
1: But only 30 in September.
0: That's correct. Yeah. One ball, one strike, and Bolte, big cut and a miss. 9-2 Twins. Two out, runner on. They're not holding Heim, of course. And the right-hander working out of the stretch. And here's his 2-1 pitch. He's ready, turns, and it's fouled back by Bolte. The bottom of the ninth is brought to you by Pacific Drafting and Design, your trusted partner for professional drafting, design, and permit services in Sacramento and the surrounding areas. Another tough night for the A's at home. And here's catcher Jeffers settling in behind the plate. Heim leads it first. 2-2 to Henry Bolte. And the pause, the pitch, and that's high. And now 3-2. Fastball 96 from Gomez. And here's the 3-2 pitch on the way, and that's inside. Another great night for Bolte. He's getting better and better, Johnny. They're right before our eyes here.
1: He really is.
0: Here's McNeil.
1: He's been on base 8 times in his last 9, which is 7 times in his last 8 plate appearances.
0: So McNeil, 2 for 4, 9-2 Minnesota. It's 2 on, 2 out. Bottom of the ninth. Gomez turns the pitch to Jeff, and that's taken high and outside, and it's 1-0. Gage jump for the A's tomorrow night against Taj Bradley. Jump 5-8, a 4.83. Bradley 9-5, a 3.90. And McNeil hits it a mile high and foul down the right field line. It's 1-2. And then JT Ginn against Connor Prelip on Wednesday at 6:05. Baltimore here Friday night. 1-1. Left-handed hitter. Buxton a step or two toward right center. And the delivery, and it's a ball hit back at first and down the line and past the diving Royce Lewis. Going into the corner, Heim has scored. Around third, here is Bolte, and he'll play the second run on a double down the right field line by Jeff McNeil. It's a three-hit night for McNeil, and the Twins' lead is 9-4. Jeff McNeil was one of those guys, he reminds me a little bit of Jed Lowry from the standpoint that he's always in the game no matter what the score is. He never gives up an at-bat.
1: No, he doesn't. And he always runs, gives you a hard 90, too.
0: Yep. Two out, runner at second, A's down 5, and Gelof, it's a line drive, base hit to right center up the alley. McNeil's going to score easily. Gelof's turning at first, the ball winds up on the track, and by the time Buxton can play it back, it's a double to right center by Gelof, and the Twins' lead is 9-5. And if you're Derek Shelton, you're not fully comfortable in the Twins' dugout, and Pete Mackey, their pitching coach, will emerge and cross the foul line, head out to the mound. And Gelof breaking out of his slump with a single and a double in his last two at-bats. Well, the A's need two more guys to get on base to bring the tying run up.
1: Giving the Twins a little bit of a scare here tonight.
0: And even if he's going to lose this, you just, if you're Mark Hotze, you're hoping that some of this will carry over to tomorrow. Andrew Morris is up and throwing in the bullpen for the Twins. Right-hander Andrew Morris. And Butler will check in for the A's. A's have 11 hits. Gomez delivers, and it's low. And again, you know, some of the frustration. The A's have scored enough runs to win this game.
1: Yes.
0: They're down 9-5. Butler 1-for-2, and he's walked twice. Outfield straight up, infield a pull. And here's the pitch, and Lawrence takes outside. It's 2-0. The right-hander out of the stretch. And here's the pitch, and Butler swings and misses on a four-seam fastball, 96. If he loses Butler, my guess is that Gomez will come out of this game. 2-1. Pausing at the belt. Butler waits, and a 2-1 on the way is a drive to right center up the alley. Nobody's there, and that one's going to go to the wall. Gelof has scored. Butler goes to second with a double. It's now 9-6. Do you believe in miracles? Andrew Morris has been throwing in the bullpen. It's 9-6. The tying run is on deck, and that will be it for Mr. Gomez.
1: Shelton has just seen enough.
0: It's a safe situation now. In a game that was 9-2 entering the spot over the ninth, all of a sudden, with Morris coming in, he has a chance for a save.
1: Yes.
0: 9-6, two out, runner at second after Butler's double. And we'll be back after this.
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0: The right-hander Andrew Morris has three saves this year. He's making his 51st appearance. 4-5 with 3.43 ERA. The tying run is on deck. The A's trail 9-6. Two outs, bottom of the ninth. And Tommy White, who's 0-3 with a sack fly, will check in. A's have a dozen hits now. And the right-hander delivers. And Tommy, it's a drive, and it's caught at first wide of the peg by Royce Lewis. And that quickly, the bottom of the ninth ends. They just gave the Twins a little bit of a scare. As a soft line drive, and Lewis, who was playing off the line to begin with, able to make that play. And after 2 hours and 53 minutes, the Twins defeat the A's by the final of 9-6. 9 runs, 16 hits, and no errors. 6 runs, 12 hits, no errors for the A's. Zebby Matthews is the winner. He's 8-8. Jeffrey Springs, the loser. He's 3-12. Morris with a save, his fourth. And the attendance, 8,149. The Twins are 64-68. They break their 3-game losing streak. The A's are now 51-81. And the Twins lead the season series now with 2 games to play, 3-1. Tomorrow night, it'll be game 2 of the series, and the wall-to-wall coverage will begin with Tony and the Commander with A's Cast Live at 4:30. Johnny will have the pregame at 5:30, the simulcast radio and TV at 6 with Tony and Steve Sachs. We'll take it here from the booth at 6:30 tomorrow. Nate the Great back in our studios. Andy Dickerson here at the ballpark. Ken Korak for Johnny D and our entire crew. 9-6 Twins. And now to A's Cast on NBC Sports California.
23: Well, these young Athletics are starting to have some comebacks. Yesterday, they were down 6-0. They would win that one. They fall short tonight, but to put up 4 runs in the ninth inning, they're showing that fighting spirit that Mark Kotze has talked about. Unfortunately, a 9-6 loss. But I know in a season like this where there are a lot of struggles, you do need to look at what are certain young players doing, and it's incredible what some of the guys are. Chris Townsend along Steve Sachs. Now 30 hits for Henry Bolte in the month of August. We haven't seen that since Zach Gelof did that in 2023. And that month, he was rookie of the month that year. So you start looking at what you're seeing with Bolte. You're obviously with Tommy Tanks. But these young kids are showing they should be in the big leagues, and they're going to be able to compete here.
24: And not intimidated, Townie. I mean, you see these guys that come up usually – there's a great deal of deference shown to the opposing pitchers. These guys have been here. They've been around the block. These guys are coming in here and saying, hey, I belong here. And they're swinging the bat with some authority. Love to see that, even though it looks bleak right here as there's only 30 games left. But They're not playing that way. They're playing like there's purpose out here. And they're looking forward to coming up there and playing a professional game. They've been doing that the whole way through.
23: And Jeff McNeil, I'm going to save the numbers for you. We'll have him in just a little bit. But yeah. No question, he has been one of the most productive players in all of baseball since the All-Star break. He went into the All-Star break only hitting .226. Yeah. Since then, he's just been dominating. But I want to get back to this point because you have to think about it. If the A's were not, if they didn't have so many injuries and they were winning,
24: right.
23: Guys like Bolte and White, Joshua Crota-Grauer right. Before he got hurt, they would all be sitting in the yep. Minor leagues
24: yep.
23: And we would have no idea. They'd still just be prospects.
24: Right.
23: But the fact that they're up and they're doing what they're doing now, do we really look at Henry Bolte as a prospect, or are we looking at him now as he could be the long-term answer? You asked earlier today, in the changeup, whether he's the leadoff guy. I don't know because the lineup's changed so much, but could we now be looking at him? We don't know about Denzel Clark. Could we say we found the center fielder?
24: Oh, look. Yes, but anytime there's all these things that happen, there's chaos, there's guys that have a pullback, that's the time where there's growth. You know, it's the time where your backs are against the wall, where, you know, there's trouble brewing everywhere. You got to find a way to get out of that and fix it. And these young guys come up and show that they can play. That's what you call an organizational growth, and I think it's not good to lose. Obviously, that's not the good thing. But if there's a silver lining in this is you found a bunch of guys that you know going into next year in spring training. These guys can play. There's no question about that. So you've answered a lot of questions that you would have next year.
23: Yeah, I think about tonight with Lawrence Butler getting on base three times, having the two hits. Obviously, yep. Zach Gelof being healthy, getting the two hits. So offensively, a good night tonight. I mean, I think about the pitching. The pitching was just fantastic in Houston. We highlighted that in the pregame show.
24: The bullpen,
23: tonight with Jeffrey Springs, it didn't go the way you thought it would go. But let's get to the Toyota Turning Point, because obviously Minnesota is playing for their playoff lives right now. The Guardians already with the win on the board, so they have to win. And let's be honest, they brought it tonight. They look like a team that's fighting for the postseason.
24: Yeah, they did. This team has got a lot of fight in them. You know, you look at their record, and it's rather pedestrian. It's about 4 under. But nonetheless, they got a guy that leads the charge right here in Byron Buxton. He's healthy. He's running hard. He's having great at-bats. And you got these guys that kind of fill in, guys like Clemens and whatnot, Kreider. These guys are all producing right now. You have the bottom of the order for Minnesota that's really showing production. And that's a team that has a lot of fighting spirit.
23: Yeah, Kreidler grew up around here.
24: His dad was a writer when I was in high school. So.
23: His dad, I worked with him at 95.7 The Game. Shout out to you, to the great Mark Kreidler.
24: Yes.
23: He's one of the best men I ever worked with. Yes, he covered Major League Baseball for years.
24: Yes.
23: Did radio in this area in Sacramento in San Francisco. He's a wonderful man. So happy for him. His son started at UCLA. It's a great story. Yeah. But how about that? You know, Derek Shelton, what's interesting is, when you're going to be a manager and you're going to be manager in small market teams, it's going to be tough to have those mega teams and win a ton of games. But he's always been able to create a culture. Didn't get over the hump in Pittsburgh, but he's got his team competitive now in Minnesota. We're hoping to have Shelton. We've known him for years. We've had him on our program, AceCast Live. We're trying to get him tomorrow. But there's something about that culture that this man builds.
24: Yep.
23: And these Twins, I know they're 64 and 68, but they are right there. They're still in it for the Central, and they're really in it for the wild card.
24: Yeah. And look, I think, Towny, that when you look at this team and you talk about the culture of the team and what their record is, but I guarantee you, if they get in that pool, that playoff pool, there's going to be teams that don't want to play these guys because they got nothing to lose. They're not going to be picked to go deep into postseason, but they got the goods on this team that could hurt any team and surprise some people. This is one of those teams where you get into playoffs, nobody wants to play them. They'll say, if we could bypass these guys, that'd be great because they can beat you.
23: And if anybody knows, you won 2 World Series. You got 2 rings at home. You understand what it's like. It's like you just got to get in. It's not always the best team
24: get
23: that
24: in.
23: Wins.
24: No.
23: It's the hottest team.
24: Yes. It's when you play teams. Look, it's not always the most talent. It's the teams that play together the best. That's the teams that win. That's why they call it a team. And that's what you have here in Minnesota. Couple stars, yes. Are they all over the place? No. Do they play together? Absolutely.
23: And one thing that you saw tonight, and we talked about it, Shooty Babbitt and I did when we were in the studios in San Francisco, was where Mark Kotze's like, listen, we've got our top five guys in the lineup and down. I mean, we got what the A's have with the guys on the IL. We get it, but we're not going to stop fighting.
2: No.
23: And we saw that. Let's go through the tape here in the ninth inning, because the A's were not going to give up. They continue to fight, no question about it. I mean, here they are, two outs. You're down 9-2. Jonah Heim hasn't been hitting at all. It's been a little bit of a struggle bus for him. You see him there. He gets the base hit into left field. And then all of a sudden, Henry Bolte, 30 hits in this month. They want no part of him. They walk him. And then Jeff McNeil with the double down the line.
24: Yeah, this is guys looking, putting the ball in play. That's the key. Never a benefit to strike out. Bolte gets on base. McNeil comes to a big hit. But Jonah Heim, he gives a big, big breath of thank you when he just puts it in play and gets a base hit. And how about Zach Gelof? He was kind of shut down until his last two at-bats. He comes up and he produces here with this big double to right center.
23: All right, so you have a double, then you replace that guy with a double. How about a third straight double and with Lawrence Butler? So these guys are just switching places, and now you are legitimately back in the game.
24: Yeah, you're in the game now. Anything can happen. What I like about Lawrence Quickley, the Townie, is he's turning around that number one. He's turning around the best fastball that they can offer him. That means Lawrence Butler's back.
23: We got excited here because off the bat you're thinking, base hit.
24: I thought that was a hit.
23: But you're showing comeback, you're showing fight, and that is key, and you want to see that for the team.
24: Yeah.
23: And, you know, it's a privilege to play in Major League Baseball. You know that as much as anybody, and you've got to continue to see the fight. You can't quit. A lot of things are happening in baseball. Yeah. Obviously, you don't have your pitching coach anymore. You don't have your GM.
24: Right.
23: Another GM let go today by the Houston Astros. But no matter what's going on, you as a player, especially a young player, you got to bring it every night.
24: Yeah, every night. And you know what I like is the guys that have been here for a little bit. You know, McNeil was in here to show some stability. You got guys like Lawrence Butler that was signed for a long-term deal. And those guys that are still in here cranking away at it, they're showing that leadership on the team. For those other guys that come up and they want to lean on these guys and say, what's it like in the big leagues now? What about this guy? You can see the conversations in the dugout, sharing advice to what a pitcher may throw them. I was so lucky to have that advantage, to have people tell me those things. That's what the A's are showing now, and that's great culture.
23: Time for the River Rock Daily Jackpot, and nobody is hotter than Henry Bolte around here. 30 hits in the month of August.
24: Wow.
23: As a rookie, only Chandler Simpson for the Rays, and he's doing it with all speed. I love his game.
24: Yeah.
23: But Henry Bolte, I'm telling you, this kid is going to be a star.
24: Yeah. Oh, yeah.
23: He is going to play in the All-Star game. He's got all the tools in his tool belt. When you think about size, you think about speed, the power is going to come. When you have this kind of speed, Steve, you're never going to go in a big slump.
24: Right, and he's never going to have a hustling slump because this guy hustles every ball out. So he's going to run into a 250 batting average if he's at his worst, because he'll just flat out outrun those base hits like this. But this guy can hit, too. This guy could be a 300 hitter. The pop is going to come, Townie, and I think you're right about playing in the All-Star game. This guy will play in several All-Star games.
23: So earlier today, I went down to talk to Darren Bush because I knew he was coming on my program earlier, and then we were going to highlight him in the pregame. I didn't know we'd be doing postgame again, but Darren Bush, we talked about how he's evolved so fast, and he's making changes to his game that Darren Bush thought would be something that would happen more next year. You think about this, three-hit games.
24: Yeah.
23: Six games of three hits or more this month. That's the most in Major League Baseball. Not two hits, at least three hits.
24: Yeah.
23: And he's made the adjustment. Like, he came out, played well. The league adjusted to him. He struggled. Now he's adjusted back. But what Darren Bush is seeing and what he told me earlier today is just, this is stuff you don't normally see from a young hitter. Right. It just shows you how special he is.
24: Right.
23: Once again, we didn't think Henry Bolte would be in the big leagues this year. And now you have the guy who runs our hitting saying he's way above where he should be at his age. It just kind of shows that we got something really cool here.
24: I think
23: here.
24: So, too. And, you know, Bushy talks about the aptitude that he has, the ability to learn and then put it to use on the field. What I've seen him on, just one particular thing quickly, is the ball that was in on him before, because of the way he's set up in that launching position, the ball that's in on him, that's running in on him with from a right-handed pitcher, a two-seamer, he's able to lay off that pitch and take it for a ball or get the head to the bat to it. He can decipher what the difference is between the two, and he's using it to his advantage. That's why he's pulling the ball some now.
2: You can just see he's comfortable.
24: Yeah.
2: Looks, you know, that if the game doesn't look rushed, it looks slowed down. Talk about pulling the ball. It's another thing that Darren Bush said earlier today. Yep. He just said he's now pulling it, and look at the exit velocity. Soon it will be pulled in the air. More balls will go out of the ballpark. Right. But
24: the doubles will become homers.
2: His ability to go the other way, to pull it, just shows you he's special. The kid has it all. Yep. I told you about Jeff McNeil since the All-Star break.
24: Told me about that then.
2: These numbers are unbelievable. We'll have them for you next right here on A's Cast. 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
19: Howard Springs, overall, just what did you see from tonight on that outing?
25: A couple mistakes that obviously, you know, got hit, but overall a few ground balls that found holes. I felt like there was a lot of soft contact. He obviously probably would feel like he didn't execute as well as he needs to with some mislocation on the balls that got hit. So we got a chance there at four to get out of the inning. Junger got us out of the inning. But obviously, you know, this is an area of the game where we're trying to find guys that can hold the game where it's at. And, that sixth inning for Junger, the ball that falls just inside the line for a double, the base hit that Donnie got to but couldn't make a play on. So, I think overall, like, execution is a big part for him. He's missing location. And for Cade to come in, you know, Cade hasn't pitched in a few days, in a down game. He's figuring it out right now with the sinker and the changeup against lefties. He's got to execute those pitches and find something that, you know, he can get those guys out with. So that's the progress we need to make, to give our offense a chance to get back in a game. Again, I like the fight that we showed in the ninth inning, we just fell short.
19: Still got a week left in the month, but can you talk about Bolte and just kind of the month that he's put together here at the plate?
25: Yeah, he's put together a great month. You know, Darren and I were talking about him. You know, this is a 23-year-old outfielder that got here a little bit sooner probably than we anticipated. If you look at his minor league numbers, what he's doing in the big leagues right now is pretty solid. And, if you just double the production based on the amount of at-bats, I'd say that those numbers will be more than suffice to contribute to this club next year. He's still got a full month left to continue to gain this experience and continue to be make improvements on his overall game, which is exciting.
26: Yeah.
2: Some guys are ready,
23: and they're sitting down in the minor leagues. And I know when people like me go, hey, bring this guy up, we get chastised. It's too early. Yeah. He needs more dirt underneath his spikes, blah, blah, blah. Look at this kid.
24: Yes, yeah. They used to say, well, you need 5,000 at-bats, you know, in the minor
23: leagues. Steve Sachs needs to be in the minors for 12 years before he's ready.
24: Probably did. but you got guys like him. We forget about how great Nick Kurtz was. I mean, and after a year, you know, less than a year in the minor leagues, here he is. He's up here doing great stuff as well. So these guys come through the system. The coaching within this organization is phenomenal. It's not just happenstance that these guys go down there, they do well. And then if they come up here and they go back to Vegas, they come back to the major leagues and they are really ready. So there's something that's really good going on with the coaching in this system that is really paying dividends.
23: You know, it's a mess.
24: What's that?
23: The American League.
24: Well, this division, nobody wants to win it. So-

0: shocked somebody didn't call up, and they might have, I don't know.
1: Yeah.
0: But who didn't call up and say, I need a bat, I need a guy that's versatile, I need a veteran who's been there, done that. How someone didn't trade for him, because, yeah. Man, no, I mean, it's like a magic wand right now.
1: Yeah, everything he hits, it seems to be on a line, even if he doesn't really get it on the meat of the bat, he's still got great trajectory. Look at this right here. This is a ball that was all barreled up, but he's hitting everything pretty darn hard, and he's hitting it all over town. Later in the game, he's going to pull it down the line. He hits it down the left field line. He's foul pole to foul pole, and he's been there and done that. This guy's won a batting title, so he's used to this.
0: Well, you think about so many players. We talk about the modern-day robot player. They got one swing right. Hard.
1: One area.
0: Hopefully you hit it and the ball goes out.
1: Yeah.
0: This guy, with his barrel, I mean, he's inside, flaying it outside. I mean, the barrel control, we see that box. We think about that box. No matter where you throw it, he can get the barrel to it.
1: Yes,
0: it's like an art form.
1: He is like a surgeon up there with that bat. And the year that he won the batting title, I remember watching him do this. This guy was just ridiculous, the way he hit the ball all over the park. That's what he's doing now, the ability to take what the pitcher gives you, to hit the ball where it's pitched, and don't try to do too much with it. You know, you hear that cliche a lot, but Jeff McNeil is the epitome of a guy that takes what the pitcher gives him and just lays a barrel on it. You know, he's plenty strong enough to hit the ball in the gap.
0: Yeah, it's been a special second half, no doubt about it. So we do have some things that are good to talk about. Just got to put the pitching and the hitting together here at the ballpark in West Sacramento. Gage Jump is going to be on the mound tomorrow. We're going to get you ready for game two of the three-game set next, right here on A's Cats. Toyota A's Cast on NBC Sports California is brought to you in part by Mancini Sleepworks.
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3: I'm not going to allow this to upset me, Steve Sachs.
4: Yeah.
3: What? Toyota fan poll. We're doing an all A's cast, all A's team for the 125th anniversary. Eddie Collins got 3%. Folks, Eddie Collins is in the Baseball Hall of Fame. He's a six-time World Series champion, American League MVP, four-time AL stolen base leader. Not only is he in the A's Hall of Fame, he's got a plaque in Cooperstown.
4: Yeah.
3: Baseball Hall of Fame. And he only got 3% of the vote.
4: Yeah, that is just people that just really don't know about Eddie Collins.
3: Wow. So
4: they ought to look up Eddie Collins, and then they would change their vote.
3: I love Mark Ellis. Yeah, I love Jed Lowry.
4: Same here. Great players. But
3: Tony Phillips may make an appearance on our All A's Cast utility. He may. Not
4: love
3: telling
4: Tony.
3: You yet. We're having a lot of fun with that when we're doing the our A's cast, all A's team for the 125th anniversary. Yeah. But yes, Eddie Collins was the second baseman.
4: Really?
3: Why? Because he's a Baseball Hall of Famer. He's in the Baseball Hall of Fame.
4: He's phenomenal.
3: You heard of it in Cooperstown?
4: Yeah. I know about Eddie Collins. That's the dude.
3: When you're a second baseman, you know about all the great second basemen.
4: He's like one of the greatest ever.
3: Are you in the Dodger Hall of Fame? Or is there a Dodger Hall of Fame?
4: I don't know.
3: You should be.
4: Well, thank you. I don't think so. I've never been told.
3: What about the Yankees? You have the most singles ever in Yankees history in a season.
4: Tell them.
3: Put your neck to Babe Ruth. All right, Taj Bradley up against Gage Jump tomorrow. Gage Jump, every single time he takes the mound, we're real interested.
4: Yes, we are, because we love his stuff. We know that he's working on a changeup to kind of get him off of that fastball so his pitch count doesn't get rocketed through the ceiling, because they can't really catch up to it, but they can just foul it off, and that's something he's got to get him off of that fastball with that changeup.
3: Tonight's fight at the end of the game, and what we saw in Houston when you're down six on Sunday.
4: Yes.
3: But just the last 2 days to watch them come back. I'm real interested to see what tomorrow's game's like, especially so many times here in Sacramento, the game's late. You know, you're getting beat. It's like, it's another loss.
4: Yeah.
3: Not tonight. The way they fought back was huge.
4: And you know, remember, there's so many guys that are off and not playing right now, the real bulk of this team. So this shows a lot of spirit from guys that wouldn't ordinarily even be in the lineup, and that's good news.
3: And I tell you, the Henry Bolte Show, it's worth the price of admission.
4: Yes, it is.
3: He is growing in front of our eyes. We'll be back tomorrow at 6 o'clock. Your phone calls are up next. We'll see you tomorrow right here on A's Cast.
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24: He's like the kid, why can't I be a part of it? 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
27: 833-625-2278. The phone number, as always, 833-625-2278. The phone number, as always, 833-625-2278. A's fall to the... Who did we play? The Twins, Nate. We played the Twins. A's fall to the Twins. Final score tonight was 9-6. The A's score 4 in the last of the ninth to make it a little bit interesting. You got the tying run into the on-deck circle, but it was all for naught. The A's fall 9-6. And, you know, you get out to the start of this game, and, you know, Jeffrey Springs kind of up and down. You were okay through 4 innings. It was 2 runs. You were in the game, and then... And you give up the home run to Kreidler, and then Buxton scores later in the inning on an RBI single, and it's just like, ugh, you know, it was on the precipice of being a decent start, and then Yenger comes in, and, you know, the game gets away. He allows 3 runs himself, and the A's fall to the Twins, despite the 4 runs in the last of the ninth inning, but unfortunately for the Athletics, it was not meant to be. You're going to look at a couple of things here. At least I'm going to look at a couple of things here. Henry Bolte, three more hits tonight. Was on base four times in the month of August. I don't know if people around baseball realize how good Henry Bolte's been. 30 hits in the month of August, second most in baseball. And I'm going to get into a little bit more of Henry Bolte a little bit later on. But what he's done, he continues to impress. And really, if you look at his time in the big leagues, came up around mid-May, was solid the rest of that month, was solid in June, really struggled in July, and he's picked it way back up so far in the month of August. Jeff McNeil, since the All-Star break, he's become a different player, hitting .373 since the break. Has raised his batting average a ton. He's got a .912 OPS since the break, 13 multi-hit games. He's been great. But for the Athletics, it is the same struggles that have plagued them all season long. And that's playing here in West Sacramento. Someone asked Mark Cotte a question about how the A's are 5-21 against the American League Central. Well, and, you know, Mark Cotte can't really go wrong there. He's like, yeah, if I had an answer, I'd give it to you. And it's the same thing about playing here. We don't know what the issue is. There's definitely theories out there, but It is a problem that these players are going to have to, you know, deal with for another year, however long the 2027 season is. And you've got to find a way. There was expectations about them being a playoff caliber team coming into this year. And you look through the end of June, they were in position, but they were still struggling here at home. And guess what? You don't win at home, you're not a playoff team. You got to win games no matter what the ballpark is, no matter what the conditions are. You have to find a way to win games in your home stadium. And the A's haven't done that the last years. Look at all, and I understand the American League is really jumbled up. But look at the top half of the American League. So you're thinking the Rays, the Yankees, the White Sox even. I guess you can consider them, the Red Sox. Look at how well those teams play in their home ballparks. Same thing in the National League. Dodgers, Brewers, Braves, Phillies. Now, the A's aren't at that level, clearly. But it's the same thing. You got to find ways to win at home. You got 17 more games at home. You've only won 19 games here in this ballpark this year. And this is coming off a real big struggle last year here in West Sacramento. And everyone's done with the excuses. Well, it's a PCL ballpark. Well, it's this. Well, the wind is this, and it's hot and that, and there's no, you know, you're not going to the clubhouse and this, that, and the other. Still got to find a way.
0: You still should have the advantage.
27: In theory, right?
0: Yeah, it's been harped on all year by everybody, but I don't understand how there's kind of not an advantage being built, especially like guys coming in that have literally played here before in AAA. It's
27: right. Just with the Aviators against the River Cats.
0: Yeah.
27: Or with other organizations.
0: Exactly.
27: No,
0: exactly. You think by now there's certain stuff that's been figured out. And of course there's so many guys that are so young and so new, but like, I guess an example of them picking up an advantage would be, Johnny always talks about this. He calls it Bermuda's Triangle over around first base. And Nick Kurtz has kind of figured it out. I know he hasn't played a significant chunk of the year, but the ball will catch in the wind and just move towards a certain part of the park. And it could mess you up when you're on defense playing first base, but Kurtz has kind of figured that out. So you think things like that. I mean, that's what's so great about baseball, right? Every stadium is unique. And there's all these little quirks and stuff, but they just haven't been figured out here. And I guess most of it's pitching, right? I mean, if that's the number one culprit.
27: Well, what's unique about baseball, the NBA floor is, what, 94 feet? The NFL field, 100 yards, minus the end zones, obviously.
0: Yeah. And then, what, 63.5 feet across or something?
27: So But you go to stadium, arena to arena, it is the exact same. In baseball, the dimensions are different. Everything, the way the stadium's cut out, everything is different. I even learned this morning, you look at foul poles across Major League Baseball. Now, we're in a minor league park, obviously, so the foul poles are short. But you look at when the Rays played at Steinbrenner Field last year, the spring training home of the Yankees, there were issues with their foul pole, with how short it was, because obviously it's not equipped to host regular season Major League games. You look at a moment last week, Pete Alonso, I don't know if you saw this, Nate, hit a ball down the left field line, and it was initially marked foul. They went to replay. Looked pretty fair to me. Would have been his 30th home run. Would have given the Orioles the lead at the time. The MLB replay office came back and said, no, foul ball. And it was, I think, in a little part to the fact that the size of the foul poles. Well, there's no major league regulation size on the foul poles either.
0: I did not know that.
27: That is up to the architecture of the stadium to determine how high or how low it goes. So the point being,
0: what about thickness?
27: There's no major league standard.
0: Really? I don't, and this is a funny word, but the girth of it too. Like, so there's nothing, it could be like just super skinny all the way up or a giant fat foul pole. I did not know that.
27: Mm-hmm. Because, I mean, if you look at the foul pole, it's in fair territory. It's marking fair territory.
0: Yeah.
27: So, yeah, there's no regulations on it. And what I'm trying to say is here, NFL, NBA, basketball, football, it's the same everywhere. Now, the weather conditions might be different. You might be in a climate-controlled environment in a dome. You may be in the snow in Green Bay or in the Northeast, or you could be in sunshine in Santa Clara or Los Angeles. And so you're looking at the same basically playing dimensions for those two sports. Well, this is different in baseball. There's different dimensions, and there's the stadium, again, like I said, is cut out in different ways. And so you should, in theory, to be able to find some sort of advantage here in West Sacramento and know that, yeah, you're not connected to your clubhouse when you're in the dugout. So you're more prepared. Some teams come in here, they shouldn't be prepared for that. And they shouldn't be. They're playing here 3, maybe 6 or 7 times in a year if you're a divisional foe. But for some reason, the A's continue to struggle here and have failed to grab an advantage here, and it's honestly become the home field disadvantage so far for the Athletics. So the struggles at home continue for the green and gold. Jeffrey Springs gets his 12th loss. He's now 3-12. I almost said 3-townie. 3-12 on the season. I know.
0: It's not a country club.
27: It's not. I know. We need to close this country club.
0: You're sharpening a knife. You're thinking about Townie, getting ready to stab him again.
27: That's true. I mean, if this GM thing works out and I just keep climbing up the organization depth chart and whenever I can, I'll have the dagger ready.
0: Well, when we get to segment 3, Mike, tonight, I have some interesting stuff on foul poles that I've just discovered.
27: Okay. I'm looking forward to it. It's going to be interesting.
0: Yeah.
27: But then again, you look at the struggles at home. They just continue, but there are still some positive. I mentioned Bolte earlier. We've got McNeil. Both had 3 hits tonight. Lawrence Butler continues to have a very solid second half of the season. So there's still some positives, but at the same time, still got to try to find a way to win some games at some point. Coming up next, we'll get to your phone calls. 833-625-2278 is the number. This is Ace Talk.
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11: Now.
27: Final here from the ballpark in West Sacramento. Let's get to your phone calls. Mike in Texas, start us off tonight on A's Talk.
13: What's going on, gentlemen?
0: Hey, Mike, hey. Good to hear from you.
13: Couple things.
0: That wasn't a joke. That wasn't a joke. That's just the truth.
13: I wish they would stay with the punt more when we get first and second and nobody out. It's almost a lock that we're going to hit into a double play. I just wish they would stick to it more. But a couple things. One, with the new agreement, I'm hearing, you listen to the shows, they're in agreement that the number that they're going to settle on for a pool will be $175 billion. And if they settle on that, that will double most teams' payrolls. So I want you guys to think about this. Will the floor benefit more players than the cap will hurt? And the second thing is, I've heard it on the East Coast shows as a blurb when they have their news segment. They have reported twice, I've heard, that the A's are interested in talking to the Rays assistant general manager in that position for next year.
27: Okay.
0: Who? What's the assistant? What's his name? Do you know?
27: Is there a question there, Mike?
13: Ibach is his name, I think. I don't know. I've only heard it twice. They're pretty tight-lipped to who they're thinking about or what's going on. But that would make a lot of sense because their system and our system is not the same, but they're very similar. And, you know, if you got somebody like a Dan Duquette or somebody like that, you'd have to tear the whole system down to do it the old-fashioned way. Where if you've got this guy, if not, he's going to bring in his own manager. But it wouldn't be so far off with the Rays and what we do.
27: Yeah, it's an interesting proposition, Mike. Thanks for the call. In response to your question about the salary floor, I it's hard to predict because obviously we don't know where things are going to go and how money is going to be spent and spread out. So if you had to give me an honest guess, I would say it hurts more players just due to the fact that more players will make more money.
0: at 175 specifically
27: than what they're previously making right now. And as far as going outside of the organization, I think there is a belief that that is a very real possibility. I mean, they're definitely going to go outside the organization for rounds of interviews and for interest meetings, but it's going to be, obviously, when it comes down to it, what the final decision will be made. I have no, obviously, this is, again, speculation. I have no inside knowledge that this is for sure the route that they're going to go, but it is a, some speculation on my part that you would at least entertain members from outside the organization just to see where, obviously, other baseball minds are thinking.
0: I would like to touch on that cap question, because I do think that has piqued my interest a lot. I guess the question there was, would $175 million floor benefit players more than a cap would, right? That's kind of what I got from Mike there. And I think that, or then a cap would hurt, excuse me. I think a floor at that amount would most likely, and I'm an idiot, so take whatever you want from this, but I think a floor at 175 would benefit a lot more players, a lot more mediocre is a harsh word, but I think it would help a lot more guys that are not the top of the line guys, not your Shohei Ohtani's, not your Juan Soto's.
27: In the NBA all the time.
0: Yes. So I think those middling guys would benefit a lot more, and even the lower level guys. Because, 175, that's more than double a chunk of teams right now. I think so. Like, I mean, you'd have to start, if you're the A's, you'd have to start paying people. And I think that would benefit the players a lot, significantly. And, I think that would most likely cause more harm to the owners, because now you're stuck with these higher contracts for potentially guys that aren't going to pan out or have a less of a chance of panning out down the line. I think that's a pretty good question. That's a good thinker there.
27: Yeah, it's going to be interesting to see where these meetings go. Rob Manfred came out, I believe it was today or maybe the other day, and said that there's the conversations are ongoing, meetings are ongoing. So it's going to be interesting to see where that's it good. Goes. Sandy, line one, what do you got for us tonight?
2: Hi guys. Nice to talk to you. It's been a while, I know. I'm not really prepared to talk about the contract stuff, but it's interesting to hear you all talk about it. I called in to say that I really enjoyed the game. I was there, and even though we lost, I saw a lot of bright moments, and especially because my cousin flew in from Minneapolis to watch the series, so I had a great time with them, and of course cheering back and forth. But I also wanted to thank Tony for the great interview with Hank Bolte at, was it A's Cast at 4:30?
27: A's Cast Live, yes.
2: Listen to that. And I mean, I just really like him. I like Bolte. He's a wonderful person. Great interview, great ball player, and wow, what has he got? 30 hits in the month of August?
27: Yep, second in baseball behind Chandler Simpson.
2: That's pretty good. So I just love to see the game live and experience with the fans. And then in the last two innings, Davis High School kids, there were about 20 of them in front of me, and they took their shirts off. I don't know what you call that. Do you call that the shirtless rally or what?
27: Tarps off.
2: They had a great time. What's it called?
0: Tarps off.
2: All right. Anyway, so I had one more thing. I meant to call in during the Boston series. I had a big epiphany during that series that I was kind of always getting frustrated because we're losing. And just this epiphany came that I'm here to watch baseball, good baseball. And I saw so many good plays. So I respect baseball. And if we win or lose, I just enjoy watching the game and watching the good plays and the good hits. So I'm just saying I'm in for the A's. I hope we win. But no matter what, I'm watching every game at the stadium. Thank
27: you. Love it, Sandy. Thanks for the phone call. Take care. We need more people like Sandy. They're there to watch ball. We got ball. Win or lose.
0: What do you think other people are doing at the park? Not watching ball?
27: I don't know. They could be doing Who knows?
0: We had a bunch of cow heads out there tonight. UC Davis.
27: Alum, yeah, your Aggies.
0: My Aggies.
27: When's Arizona State night?
0: Never. Go to the Diamondbacks.
27: Go to the Diamondbacks, yeah. They do have an ASU night there. Wow. I never went when I was in college, but
0: no spirit.
27: I did go to Diamondbacks games. That actually is a nice ballpark. Chase Field was able to go a couple of times, and obviously it's night and day when you obviously you're in air conditioning and it's 112 outside.
0: Yeah.
27: But like later in the season in September, they'll open the roof if it's, you know, nice out and it's gorgeous.
0: What's nice there? 98?
27: I wish I went to more games. 98? 98 is anything under 100.
0: Yeah.
27: Because once you get, you know, 101 and it's like 104, 107, 112.
0: Your tires are melting.
27: 116. I mean, yeah, it's...
0: Ugh.
27: It's brutal.
0: Mm-hmm.
27: And it doesn't get that much cooler when the sun goes down. And then you throw in, like when it rains, when they have monsoons down there, it's just, it's hot,
0: and
27: muggy,
0: humid.
27: Thick rain. It's just, it is something else. The first monsoon I experienced down there, that's funny. I was texting back and forth with Chris Carey about this when they were in Arizona because they had brought it up. And when you experience a monsoon for the first time, it is like, whoa, this is something different.
0: And it's like driving. It's hot.
27: It's hot. It's windy. It is. It's raining. It's really big raindrops. And I'm driving on 202, Route 202 in Arizona, and I get this giant tumbleweed just crashes into the car. It's almost as big as the car. So I'm like, okay. This is like the second day I'm in Arizona, going to college there, and it's like, wow, this is different. It's not California anymore. It's not Petaluma anymore. So there's your Arizona story. But Chase Field, nice ballpark.
0: Good to know. I got
27: good
0: a text.
27: Stuff, Mike.
0: You brought up Petaluma. I had a check. I got a text today. Oh, man. Where is it? Oh, yeah. Dennis and Hilmar wants to start calling you Michael, the pride of Petaluma.
27: Ken Korak already does that.
0: The pride of Petaluma?
27: Yeah.
0: Oh, wow.
27: Yeah.
0: So Dennis is in good company then.
27: Or he's just stealing Ken's idea.
0: That's true.
27: I mean, we tend to do that a lot here.
0: That's true.
27: Like
0: as
27: steal
0: you know,
27: from
0: Mike,
27: others.
0: As you know.
27: As we know.
0: Gentlemen, as you know.
27: Yeah, I forgot to do that today, but oh well.
0: That's okay.
27: That might be just a Chris thing.
0: Yeah, he's too good at it.
27: Yeah. All right, Greg. What do you got?
0: There's no bigger introduction.
11: What's cracking, gentlemen?
0: Hey.
27: You tell me.
11: How things going? Good. Some good offense from the A's tonight. You know, pitching didn't look good. Cade Morris, the newest member of the Arson Squad. We got some, got some guys trying to find their, you know, find their spot with the Arson Squad.
27: Do you have someone that keeps track and says that, you know, every time you go on, you got to mention Arson Squad? I feel like that's becoming a thing now.
11: Well, we have talked about Arson Squad t-shirts, but that probably won't happen because the bullpen's going to be better next year. We're not going to be the Arson Squad. So we're going to leave that here in 2026. You know, if you read the real story about the Arson Squad, it's actually pretty interesting, Michael. You're a baseball guy, Nate. You guys should read about the real 1970s Angels Arson Squad. My dad coined the nickname, so I take all the credit for my dad. My dad's got a lot of great one-liners, but it's actually a pretty good read if you ever get a chance to check out the
0: it was the broadcasters,
11: the true Arson Squad,
0: right? The broadcasters started calling them that, which blows my mind. That would never happen today.
11: Nope. Well, yeah, but here's the thing. Mike and Pittsburgh Mike pointed out that about a month ago when the Pittsburgh bullpen went south and they really started blowing it, the Pittsburgh media coined them the Gas Can Gang. So that's a true story. That is in the Pittsburgh media. When our psycho thread and everything kind of picked up here on Ace Cavs with the Arson Squad, the Gas Can Gang started making hay in Pittsburgh. So I don't know. That's a true story. To quote Mike in Pittsburgh, the Gas Can Gang. That's a pretty good one. But also, I mean, offense, you look at like what you're talking about with Bolte and McNeil. I mean, the sad thing about McNeil, Michael and Nate, is he's not going to be here next year. We're arguably losing one of our best hitters this year because he's just not going to be back with the A's. I don't see how they pick up his $15 million contract.
27: Well, does he really fit into what the A's are trying to do long term? I mean, as great as he's been, he probably doesn't fit long term.
11: Well, right.
27: That's where we're looking at.
0: We're just talking about this with Mike, and I'm sorry to cut you off, Greg, but we're just talking about this with Mike in Texas. What if that floor next year is $150 million and they go, you know what? Let's just keep Jeff McNeil. We got to spend this money. Let's spend the $15 million to keep him here. That's a possibility, is it not?
11: That's a hell of a point. That's a hell of a point. We talked about that. Like, if you got to spend that extra $75 to meet the floor, why not give it to a guy who can play multiple positions? Why not give it to a guy who is arguably your best hitter, most consistent hitter in 2026? I agree with you 100%. I mean,
27: you just want him because he's a slow bro.
11: Well, you want to blow it on Jeffrey Springs, on JP Springs, and watch him give up 100 home runs next year? No. Let's give it to a guy who's actually performed this year, God forbid. And Michael, you would touch on this. Dave, you guys would touch on this, too. In my opinion, when McNeil went bad, and there's no debating that, he went bad. He started out pretty good. The New York series, he was great. He started out pretty good, and then he went bad. I think Kotze and the crew gave up on McNeil too early, in my opinion. They started platooning him. They started benching him. And McNeil's a guy that's going to come out of his funk if you just give him the at-bats.
27: He's a type of guy. If he's not performing, then what are they supposed to do?
11: Keep playing him. They gave up on him too early. They gave up on Carlos Cortez too early. They were benching Cortez when he was hitting like 480. He was hitting like 8-for-16 off lefties. Oh, we can't play him against lefties. He's 8-for-16 off lefties. So they gave up on Cortez too early also. And the next thing you know, Cortez couldn't hit water if he fell out of a boat because he was so cold. But, you know, you got to give guys like McNeil, who are proven batting champions, proven all-stars, give him a chance to come out of his funk. You know, they really gave up on McNeil too early, in my opinion. And, I mean, maybe you don't agree with that, Michael, but look what he's doing now. If you could have gave him every day at bats and let him kind of fight his way out of his funk, I'm not saying we'd have been a playoff team, but we might have had more wins. We might have had more offense. So, I think McNeil's a good enough player that he's kind of earned that. And we don't have enough. I mean, who are we going to trot out there anyways if you're going to bench a guy like McNeil? I mean, again, I'm not arguing if he went cold. He did go cold. He had a streak that he was 5-for-something, and he was, you know, he was definitely cold as ice. But, again, I think you let a guy like McNeil, who's proven, fight his way out of the funk. I just don't think that this coaching staff gave him that chance. I really don't. So, great call by Mike in Texas. I mean, great questions. Mike in Texas is one of the greatest. I mean, let's be very clear about that. He is dialed in. He's a baseball savant. His fandom with the A's goes back so far with his family. Mike in Texas knows how to make a phone call. Make no mistake about that. I'm with Nate. I think the 175, I think that gets a lot more guys paid. Because let's be honest, the $500 million contracts, those are few and far between. There's not a lot of those guys out there. So I'm hoping that there's some kind of a salary cap, and I like the idea of the floor and how it helps those you know, maybe those lower tier mid range guys. You know, if the players really care about everybody, like they say, we care about players, then the floor makes a lot of sense because that's going to get a lot more guys paid, a lot more money, because there's a lot more middling guys than there are Juan Soto's, Aaron Judge's, and Shohei Ohtani's of the world. So I'm with you, Nate. Hey, those guys, let's have a floor of 175, 200. And I agree with Mike in Texas, too. I think getting a guy from Tampa would be great. We got to hire out of the organization. I am not a believer, and I hope we do not keep it in the organization, because who are we going to hire for a GM that's in the organization? The guy that's doing it now, is it Feinstein? That guy's a seat filler. The A's aren't going to hire Feinstein. That's not going to happen. He's a seat filler for the time being. He's going to get us through the rest of the year. But the A's got to hire someone out of the organization because, let's be honest, what's been happening inside the organization is not working. We're going to have 100 losses again, so you got to hire outside the organization. That's just a fact that I will debate anybody on.
27: All right, Greg, thanks for the call. Take care.
11: See you guys.
0: See ya.
27: Wow, no mention. He didn't even go slow, bro.
0: No, he didn't.
27: His boy gets three hits. You have You got Kreidler going deep. I mean, it's, but no.
0: Well, I just want to clarify something about the cap, too. I don't think, or the floor, I don't think the floor will be 175. I think that's significantly more than what it'll be. I think it'll be somewhere around, I think a lot of projections are maybe 135, 145. I think that might even be a little high, and I'm no expert or anything. I think NBA, 125.
27: What are they at?
0: For a salary floor?
27: Yeah.
0: Let's take a look.
27: Are they around like 150-ish?
0: Yeah, it's a lot different, I think, when you only have, what, 12 guys on the roster?
27: Right.
0: But let's take a quick gander. It is 148 and a half, about.
27: So you're thinking you're going to have some sort of bump up from that because you have essentially more than double the amount of roster players, at least on the active roster.
0: See,
27: and you have your 40 man.
0: I have such, and I'm just going to be completely honest here, I have such a hard time understanding a lot of MLB contracts. I'm no expert. Like, look at a guy like JT Ginn. He's under team control for the next couple years, and he's not even making like $1 million a year. How much does that affect the cap? Like, would the A's want to pay him now? If they got, let's say, a cap's in, or a floor's in play next year, would they want to pay him right away? Or I just don't know. I don't know. But if I did have to guess, 125 is probably around my number. Why do you think it has to be more than NBA?
27: I'm just thinking, you know, when you look at the numbers, you got more than double on the active roster, and you got a 40-man roster to deal with as well. Because that's probably what you're going to look at. Your floor is going to be what you spend on your 40-man. So you got 40 guys compared to what, 12? Maybe, do they pay, what, 15 in the NBA? Is that what the floor is for 15 guys?
0: I'm sorry, what was the question? I was looking at something else. The floor for
27: that 148, is that for what, 15 guys in the NBA?
0: I believe
27: I don't follow it closely enough to know, so I'm sorry if I don't sound very smart right now.
0: 15, yes.
27: So,
0: and that includes 3 2-way contracts. If you don't know, the NBA has their own AA, AAA situation with minor league teams, G League teams, what they call them. So they run back and forth, and there's limits to how long a guy can be up before you have to fill a regular roster spot. And it gets a little nasty, but you can go back and forth a bit.
27: Yeah, it's going to be curious to see. I mean, there hasn't been a formal offer, at least publicized, in a while, so it's going to be interesting to follow as we continue. But the A's do fall to the Twins 9-6, the final tonight from the ballpark in West Sacramento. Coming up next, we'll get you ready for tomorrow's game here on A's Talk.
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25: John Polk was my nemesis. I knew in order to live a rich and fulfilling life, one where I was equal under the law and could be happy and fulfilled, I needed to defeat the message that John Polk was peddling.
26: I'm John Polk. For years, I was the poster boy of the conversion therapy movement, the ex-gay who married an ex-lesbian and traveled the world telling my story of how I changed my sexuality from gay to straight. I wore the label of ex-gay with pride. That was all until, well, we'll get to that part.
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27: Park in West Sacramento. Earlier, we were talking about the A's struggles at home and how baseball is unique is that each stadium is kind of carved out differently. And, the A's are back at the Coliseum. You remember there was all of that foul territory, and that's what made that ballpark unique. It's a lot different than, let's say, across the bay in San Francisco, where obviously there's not the foul territory, but there's the high wall. You go to Sacramento here, you got a short wall in right field. There's so many unique quirks about every ballpark. We were talking about the foul poles and the whole Pete Alonso situation last week. You look at where the Rays were playing last year at Steinbrenner Field in Tampa, spring training ballpark, short foul poles here, short foul poles. And Nate did some research and is very excited to share some foul pole knowledge and stats and facts and figures with us. So what do you got?
0: So a lot of this comes from last year, and this comes from a Chicago Cubs kind of like fan community, SB Nation website, bleedcubbyblue.com. Just some numbers I could spout off at you, but the width of the foul lines are not the same at every ballpark, so that's paint on the ground. It's 2 to 4 inches, anywhere in that area. And then it gets interesting with the diameter of the foul poles. That's not standardized. So I don't know if there's a minimum or a maximum, if you could just have a giant fat foul pole or a tiny skinny one. Structurally, I don't know if it would stand if it was really skinny, but they go anywhere from 3.5 to 6.625 inches in diameter. So that's the line from one side.
27: Too much math for me. That's too much like geometry, and I was not good at that.
0: You did Arizona, though. You're smart, right? Or pretend to be, at least.
27: Well, the school at Arizona State that I went to was very good.
0: Okay.
27: Not the, whatever Arizona State, you go to the Tempe campus. I was on the Phoenix campus with the smarter people.
0: Okay. Well, okay. So we're talking about the height. The height, that's what really piqued my curiosity with this. There is a minimum. And that minimum, they all must be 30 feet tall. It's recommended. I don't know by who. I don't know if it's MLB or what. This is all just, I'm gathering all this from this website. But recommended to be 45, and apparently the tallest is 50 feet. And these all this
27: info. Where?
0: That's a good question. I wish I had that ready to go. But the last thing I just wanted to touch on is the wings that hang off of the foul poles. They are all 18 inches wide, and they can go anywhere from 4 to 18 inches in length. So there's a huge variety there. There's kind of a lot of different just weird little factors that go into it. And they're all built for about $22,000-$21,000. And that could be, it's just, there's big variety is essentially what I'm trying to get at here.
27: I mean, you look at, okay, our goalposts in the NFL, is it, I don't know what the standard length is, but is it, you know, 2 inches wider at the Meadowlands in New York than it is down in Houston with the Texans? Or, you know, is it, or are they taller, 5 inches more in Seattle than they are in Atlanta? You know, that's the thing about baseball is it's different everywhere.
0: Yeah, it's almost like golf in the way of just each course, each field has its own little quirks. And obviously baseball, it's a lot more subtle. It's a lot more minor. But it is very fascinating, the architecture of the field, even foul poles. Like, I mean, it's fascinating, like how much an inch, like, okay, today there was that, they had to review that home run, I believe, in what? It wasn't a home run. It was a double. Was that in the first or the third?
27: First inning, yeah.
0: That was in the first inning.
27: Josh Bell.
0: Yeah, Josh Bell hit that double that touched the top. And I was just listening. I didn't get to see it, Mike, so you could probably explain it better. But it touched the top of the fence and then bounced back in. And they had to review it to see if it was a home run. And if that was just an inch different, that's a home run. An inch shorter, that's a home run. An inch higher, no question, that's a double.
27: Yeah. No, it's different everywhere. And it's going to be interesting to see how in this CBA, and I think, I don't even know if it's a collective bargaining thing. I just think in general, you know, there's been a lot of, you know, talk, especially with teams in the Northeast or teams in the Midwest that have really, you know, rough winter weather. You have the beginning of the season where it's super cold in those upper Northeast cities, upper Midwest. And then you also have it in, they get to the postseason. You have the World Series. If that's up there, it's really cold. You could have snow. I mean, there's crazy. So there's been talk, well, all these stadiums should have a roof. Well, to put a roof on an existing stadium would be like, I don't know what the cost would be, but you know, the point would just be, let's just build a new stadium at that point.
0: Literally,
27: which is not going to happen for Yankee Stadium, City Field, Fenway Park. I'm sorry, that's not happening. Wrigley, that's not happening anytime
0: soon. San Francisco.
27: San Francisco's fine. I'm talking about, like, you're going to get all the rain, because you have the Northeast in the summer. You have all the rain. And,
0: well, I'm saying if they standardized it and they went, okay, every stadium has to be the same, so everyone has to have a roof. That would, it would be absolutely ridiculous.
27: So, I mean, it's not going to happen in the NFL.
0: No.
27: Because everyone's, you know, talked about that. So.
0: Even though no one should play on turf. It's ridiculous. I hate turf. Turf should be outright banned in every professional sport. Should all be natural grass.
27: I'm for that.
0: They can afford it. It's ridiculous. It's a joke. Turf, playing on turf is so stupid and dangerous, and you have the money, you're the NFL, it's just that drives me up a wall. That's ridiculous.
27: That might be a third segment topic for future shows.
0: Yeah, maybe.
27: You got 30 more games left.
0: Oh man, that many, huh?
27: And as you know, Nate, the A's stadium in Las Vegas will have a roof.
0: Yes.
27: Contrary to what some people thought when we were in Vegas.
0: Why would they even consider not having a roof? Like, you wouldn't even consider that. You just melt.
27: It fits some people's narratives to say that, you know, it wasn't going to have a roof. And anyways,
0: the
27: second truss was just put on a couple of days ago and started. And it's coming together a lot quicker than I think anybody anticipated. It's going to be phenomenal when that stadium's done. But, Nate, we got ball tomorrow.
0: Yep.
27: Same time, same place.
0: Yep. Same opponent.
27: Coverage is going to start at 4:30 like it did today.
0: Who's pitching?
27: Gates Jump. Okay. Jumpy is going for the Athletics tomorrow. 6:40 first pitch, but our wall-to-wall baseball coverage, as the great Ken Korak likes to say. We'll start at 4:30 with A's Cast Live. We're going to have Hot Take Tuesday. I know that.

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7: The White House is unveiling what it calls its economic D-Day for Iran.
8: We are launching an economic onslaught against Iran's financial connections around the globe.
7: Speaking from the Treasury Department on Monday, Bessent said Operation Economic Outcast will cut off Iran from exporting oil and from other trade. Bessent said President Trump is already calling leaders to warn them to cut off all ongoing deals with Iran. The secretary said any country will be sanctioned if it's found helping the Islamic regime sell its oil. He added Iran can choose to stay isolated or choose a path back to normalcy. Three states are holding primary elections on Tuesday, and all eyes will be on South Carolina. That's where President Trump-backed Republican Senator Darlene Graham is facing Congressman Ralph Norman in the state's Republican Senate primary runoff. Trump has spent plenty of political capital supporting Graham, including a rally for her in the state on Friday. A special Senate primary came after Graham's brother, Senator Lindsey Graham's sudden death. Meanwhile, there's also a House special election in Georgia and a senator and governor runoff in Oklahoma. Two people are dead after the U.S. military launched its first known strike in 2 months on an alleged drug boat off the coast of Latin America. U.S. Southern Command said the vessel operated along established routes in the Eastern Pacific, and intelligence confirmed its involvement in drug trafficking. The military began a lethal boat strike campaign in early September of last year, targeting alleged drug trafficking boats in both the Caribbean and Eastern Pacific Ocean. Scientists are zeroing in on a new way to destroy cancer by choking off the fuel tumor cells need to take out their own trash. Virginia Commonwealth University says scientists repurposed an existing FDA-approved metabolic drug to starve tumors of a vital fat molecule. Without that specific fuel, the cancer cell's cleanup center winds up breaking down, triggering a toxic waste buildup that kills the tumor from the inside. Doctors say using an already approved medication could significantly fast-track future human clinical trials. I'm Tammy Trujillo.
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7: The Supreme Court's allowing some parts of President Trump's executive order targeting mail-in voting to move ahead. Scott Carr reports from Washington.
16: The order from the High Court Monday lifts a block from a lower court on many provisions included in the order, but a key provision giving the Postal Service oversight of mail-in voting remains on hold as a lower court battle plays out. This all playing out just ahead of the 2026 midterm elections. Trump's executive order directs agencies to compile a list of confirmed U.S. citizens eligible to vote in every state. The U.S. Postal Service would then oversee mail-in voting by establishing uniform standards for the ballots. I'm Scott Carr.
7: A former top official with the Southern Poverty Law Center set to be arraigned in an Alabama federal court on Tuesday. The Justice Department says the former SPLC chief financial officer, Heidi Byrick, helped open bank accounts that funneled money back to extremist organizations. The DOJ indicted the group in April, accusing it of funding the extremist groups it promised to dismantle. U.S. Army Secretary Dan Driscoll is stepping down from his role by the end of the year. That story from Matt Mattinson.
17: The Wall Street Journal reports it comes after months of tension between himself and Secretary of War Pete Hegseth. His departure would leave the Army without a Senate-confirmed leader as the U.S. looks to wrap up its war against Iran that it began alongside Israel nearly 6 months ago. I'm Matt Mattinson.
7: Organizers say smart classes are allowed at this year's Burning Man, but don't film anyone without their permission. Fans at the Art and Culture Festival held every year in the Nevada desert have expressed worries over the growing use of smart glasses, AI-enabled eyewear that looked like regular glasses but can film everything the wearer is looking at. This year, the glasses are specifically mentioned in the festival's privacy rules, noting that the event places a high priority on participant privacy. The revised rules say everyone who may appear in a recorded frame must give permission, whether they're the main subject or just in the background. This year's Burning Man starts August 30th and runs through September 7th. I'm Tammy Trujillo.
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7: You're kind of in communion with something that's a really subtle and beautiful thing.

0: China will be sanctioned if it's found helping the Islamic regime sell its oil. The Supreme Court is allowing certain parts of President Trump's executive order targeting mail-in voting to move ahead. Scott Carr has that story from Washington.
1: The order from the High Court Monday lifts a block from a lower court on many provisions included in the order, voting by establishing uniform standards for the ballots. I'm Scott Carr.
0: Closing arguments in the Lindsey Clancy murder trial could start as soon as Wednesday. Before Monday's session ended, the judge instructed the jury to disregard some testimony from prosecution psychologist Kirk Heilbrun. On the stand, Heilbrun said he'd asked Clancy about suicide being a mortal sin, saying Clancy told her children, quote, go with God as she killed them. The judge told the jury the religion that the defendant was raised with is absolutely an inappropriate area of testimony. Clancy's admitted to strangling her three young children in 2023, but has pleaded not guilty while claiming she had postpartum psychosis. Another person in Florida is dead from a flesh-eating bacteria. The Florida Department of Health says it's the third death in less than a month. The bacteria occurs normally in warm seawater, and most people get sick from eating raw or undercooked shellfish. Cases tend to spike in Florida after hurricanes.
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7: In 1982, Atari players across the country settled into their shag carpeting. 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
0: President Trump says tariffs on imports of cars, trucks, and auto parts from Canada will be increased to 50%. Michael Kastner reports.
10: He made the announcement in a true social post after the two countries failed to reach a trade agreement over the weekend. Trump said Canada has been ripping off the United States of America for years. He added their ridiculously high tariffs on our farmers and farm products has made life impossible for these great American patriots. On Saturday morning, Canadian Prime Minister Mark Carney gave a speech calling the U.S. terms a bad deal and claimed America has changed. I'm Michael Kastner.
0: Smart ring maker Aura is looking to raise as much as $3 billion in an upcoming IPO. Bloomberg reports the IPO could be as soon as next month and values the company at $16 billion. The company reported $500 million in revenue in 2024, $1 billion in 2025, and is expected to reach close to $2 billion this year. The North American box office is setting a new all-time August record, thanks in large part to Spider-Man. Matt Mattinson has more.
11: Talk to Banner?
12: No Banner. Only Hulk.
13: With still a week to go, this month's box office total has already reached $1.1 billion. That surpasses the previous record of $1.019 billion set in 2016. Spider-Man Brand New Day accounts for $685 million of this month's box office total, which is now on pace to double last August's total. I'm Matt Mattinson.
0: GLP-1 medications could also be useful in treating addiction. The popular class of medications has turned out to have several unexpected positive side effects, and now new research shows the drugs proven effective in treating obesity and diabetes could also help addicts. GLP-1 medications include the brand names Ozempic, Mounjaro, Wegovy, and Zepbound. And as more Americans say they've tried these drugs, researchers are learning more about their other uses. I'm

0: The new sanctions amount to an economic onslaught against Iran to further isolate it from the rest of the world. Bessent said Operation Economic Outcast will cut off Iran from exporting oil and from other trade. Three states hold primary elections on Tuesday with the eyes of the political world focused squarely on South Carolina. That's where President Trump-backed Republican Senator Darlene Graham is facing Congressman Ralph Norman in the state's Republican Senate primary runoff. Meanwhile, there's also a House special election in Georgia and a Senate and governor runoff in Oklahoma. A new blood test designed to help identify signs of Alzheimer's disease in people 55 and older has just been cleared by the FDA. The biomarker blood test breaks from the traditional methods of diagnosing Alzheimer's like spinal taps or PET scans. Both LabCorp and Quest Diagnostics have committed to offering the new test. I'm Tammy Trujillo.
1: Help your kid excel in math and love it at Brilliant.org.
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2: Hey there, I'm Jason Alexander, and this is my dear friend, Peter Tilden.
3: Hey, Jay. By the way, the script says best friend.
2: Yes, it does, Peter. Anyway, Peter and I met over 25 years ago and became really good friends.
3: Best friends.
2: Mm-hmm, because we had two things in common. Number one, we like to argue about everything. Driving, food, music.
3: No, we don't. And number two, when things annoy us or they perplex us or just don't seem to make any sense, whether it's something in the news or in our personal lives, we go, really, no, really.
2: And then we have to find answers.
3: So we created a podcast called Really, No, Really. It's about finding the answers to all the things that make us go, really, no, really. Jerry Seinfeld wondered why they refused to make the stall door go all the way to the floor in a public bathroom, but he didn't get an answer. We did by reaching out to an expert.
2: And talking dogs. Really? No, really? We spoke to the pet parent of a dog who's become a social media star to find out if pressing buttons on a soundboard with a paw or a nose is truly communicating or are they just showing off?
3: Competitive eaters, they don't chew during competitions. How about that?
2: Really? No, really?
3: That's what we heard. So we spoke to some of the biggest champions of the hot dog eats hot dog world of competitive eating to get the answer. And those are just a few of the things we'll explore on the

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3: The White House has unleashed what it's calling Economic D-Day on Iran.
4: We are launching an economic onslaught against Iran's financial connections around the globe.
3: Speaking from the Treasury Department on Monday, Treasury Secretary Scott Bessent said Operation Economic Outcast will cut off Iran from exporting oil and from other trade. Three states hold primary elections today, but all eyes of the political world will be focused squarely on South Carolina. That's where President Trump-backed Republican Senator Darlene Graham's facing Congressman Ralph Norman in the state's Republican Senate primary runoff. The special Senate primary came after Graham's brother, Senator Lindsey Graham's sudden death. There's also a House special election in Georgia and a Senate and governor runoff in Oklahoma. Michigan Senate candidate Abdul Al-Sayed said he and his spokespeople are the only ones who speak for his campaign. It comes in response to backlash related to a comment made by influencer Hassan Piker, in which he said, quote, if Jews in America keep putting this idea out there that they're singularly invested in Israel, eventually someone's going to come around and take action.
5: If the only answer that Mike Rogers and Donald Trump and J.D. Vance have to this economy is to point to me and say there are scary words associated with him, I'm just going to tell you, those scary words are not raising gas prices or keeping you from seeing your doctor.
3: Al-Sayed was on Fox News Monday night. Piker has campaigned in support of Al-Sayed. His remark was in response to audio of Michigan House candidate Jeremy Moss, who's Jewish, allegedly saying that the main purpose of his campaign is to ensure the United States continues to support Israel. A new blood test designed to help identify signs of Alzheimer's disease in people 55 and over has just been cleared by the FDA. The biomarker blood test from Roche and Eli Lilly breaks from the traditional methods of diagnosing Alzheimer's, like spinal taps or PET scans. Both LabCorp and Quest Diagnostics have committed to offering the new test. 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
9: Hey, this is Jamie Loftus, and this is my new weekly show, 16th Minute of Fame, the podcast where every episode I take a closer look at an internet character of the day. Who were they? What made them so notorious? How did the internet, or sometimes the algorithm, choose them? And what does a person do when they're suddenly confronted with more attention than the human psyche can handle? Take The Dress, a story that went uber viral in early 2015 in spite of being, well, kind of a boring optical illusion. A mother of the bride in Scotland took a picture of a dress she was thinking about wearing to her daughter's wedding. But she saw the dress as blue with black lace, and her daughter saw it as white with gold lace. One BuzzFeed post later, every single person on the internet was talking about the dress. But to me, the dress is a story about the last couple of months when the internet was still sort of fun. It was shortly before the stories that spread across the internet stopped being driven by exploited millennials with useless arts degrees and started being decided by algorithms hell-bent on growing internet usership at all costs. And on a long enough timeline, the story of the dress is one entangled with abuse and media exploitation. Internet history is a tricky thing to be invested in. It feels like every time a Bad with Business billionaire buys up another platform, history starts being erased. With the team at Cool Zone Media, we're taking these characters' 16th minute of fame to see what their moment meant to them and what it says about us.
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3: The Supreme Court's allowing some parts of President Trump's executive order targeting mail-in voting to move ahead. Scott Carr reports from Washington.
11: The order from the High Court Monday lifts a block from a lower court on many provisions included in the order, but a key provision giving the Postal Service oversight of mail-in voting remains on hold as a lower court battle plays out. This all playing out just ahead of the 2026 midterm elections. Trump's executive order directs agencies to compile a list of confirmed U.S. citizens eligible to vote in every state. The U.S. Postal Service would then oversee mail-in voting by establishing uniform standards for the ballots. I'm Scott Carr.
3: Almost 3 in 4 Canadians say their country ending U.S. trade negotiations was the right call. That's according to a new poll from the Angus Reid Institute. This after Canadian Prime Minister Mark Carney removed his nation's negotiators from trade discussions with the U.S. just before a new round of tariffs from the Trump administration went into effect. Carney said Canada would implement retaliatory tariffs on the U.S. starting September 8th. U.S. Army Secretary Dan Driscoll is stepping down from his role by the end of the year. That story from Matt Mattinson.
12: The Wall Street Journal reports it comes after months of tension between himself and Secretary of War Pete Hegseth. His departure would leave the Army without a Senate-confirmed leader as the U.S. looks to wrap up its war against Iran that it began alongside Israel nearly 6 months ago. I'm Matt Mattinson.
3: Organizers say smart glasses are allowed at this year's Burning Man, but don't film anybody without their permission. Fans of the Art and Culture Festival, held every year in the Nevada desert, have expressed worries over the growing use of smart glasses, AI-enabled eyewear that look like regular glasses but can film everything the wearer is looking at. This year, the glasses are mentioned in the festival's privacy rules, noting that the event places a high priority on participant privacy. The revised rules say everyone who may appear in a recorded frame must give permission, whether they're the main subject or just in the background. This year's Burning Man starts August 30th and runs through September 7th. I'm Tammy Trujillo.
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10: In 2005, investigators in Palm Beach, Florida, began uncovering a dark secret.
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12: If anybody asks if you're over the age of 18, just go ahead and go with it.
10: There was a wealthy man in Palm Beach who was offering young girls a way to make money. That man was Jeffrey Epstein, and he had set up a system designed to bring him underage girls. Local police and the federal government would investigate and, by their count, find dozens of victims. Epstein would become one of the world's most infamous predators, a man who could have faced decades in prison but served just 13 months in his own wing of a county jail.
13: Why would you cut this deal with Jeffrey Epstein?
10: Epstein's abuse would span years and cross state lines.
14: New York, Palm Beach, New Mexico, Paris, Virgin Islands, and each one of those residences is an alleged crime scene.
10: I'm ABC's Mark Remillard, and with a team of journalists from the ABC News Investigative Unit, we've traveled around the country to look at Jeffrey Epstein and the allegations of his horrifying abuse, to hear from the girls who suffered it, who are now women fighting to recover from it. Truth and Lies, Jeffrey Epstein.
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2: The U.S. and Canada are in the middle of a full-blown trade war. President Trump says tariffs on imports of cars, trucks, and auto parts from Canada will increase to 50% starting at the first of the year, after talks between the two countries broke down. Trump said Canada has been ripping off the United States for years. Canada says retaliatory tariffs on some U.S. goods will start September 8th. The White House is unveiling what it calls its economic D-Day for Iran. Treasury Secretary Scott Bessent explains Operation Economic Outcast.
3: Our objective is to sever every economic lifeline that sustains this tyrannical regime until Tehran stands alone.
2: Speaking from the Treasury Department on Monday, Bessent said the operation will cut off Iran from exporting oil and from other trade. He added that any country, including China, will be sanctioned if it's found helping the Islamic regime sell its oil. Firefighters now making progress in their battle against the Hawk Fire burning near Reno, Nevada. Chief Richard Edwards with the Truckee Meadows Fire Protection District gives an update.
4: The fire is a little over 15,000 acres right now, but I am happy to announce that right now the fire is at 27% containment.
2: Officials say at least 32 homes have been destroyed. They add the fire was human caused, but don't know yet if it was intentional or not. Smart ring maker Aura is looking to raise as much as $3 billion in an upcoming IPO. Bloomberg reports the IPO could start as soon as next month and values the company at $16 billion. The company reported $500 million in revenue in 2024, $1 billion in 2025, and is expected to reach close to $2 billion this year. Cleveland Browns quarterback Deshaun Watson's issuing an apology for negative comments about his team's fans. He told the media on Monday he was expecting a much warmer reception and allowed his emotions to get the best of him after being greeted with a chorus of boos. Watson will start the Browns' Week 1 visit to the Jacksonville Jaguars. I'm Tammy Trujillo.
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2: The Supreme Court's allowing some parts of President Trump's executive order targeting mail-in voting to move ahead. Scott Carr reports from Washington.
15: The order from the High Court Monday lifts a block from a lower court on many provisions included in the order, but a key provision giving the Postal Service oversight of mail-in voting remains on hold as a lower court battle plays out. This all playing out just ahead of the 2026 midterm elections. Trump's executive order directs agencies to compile a list of confirmed U.S. citizens eligible to vote in every state. The U.S. Postal Service would then oversee mail-in voting by establishing uniform standards for the ballots. I'm Scott Carr.
2: Target says it has stopped selling a Halloween costume that was called offensive and hurtful to black people. The retailer didn't say what the exact costume was, but it was reportedly the kids glow under blacklight circus clown. In a statement, Target said removing the costume was an important first step, and the company's looking closely at how this happened and what needs to change to ensure it won't happen again. U.S. Army Secretary Dan Driscoll stepping down from his role by the end of the year. That story from Matt Mattinson.
16: The Wall Street Journal reports it comes after months of tension between himself and Secretary of War Pete Hegseth. His departure would leave the Army without a Senate-confirmed leader as the U.S. looks to wrap up its war against Iran that it began alongside Israel nearly 6 months ago. I'm Matt Mattinson.
2: The North American box office is setting a new all-time August record, thanks in large part to Spider-Man. With 1 week still to go, this month's box office total has already reached $1.1 billion. That surpasses the previous record set in 2016. Spider-Man Brand New Day accounts for $685 million of this month's box office total. Overall, the film has grossed nearly $855 million domestically and $2.22 billion worldwide. It's now the second highest grossing domestic release of all time behind Star Wars: The Force Awakens. I'm Tammy Trujillo.
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12: Trump-backed Republican Senator Darlene Graham is facing Congressman Ralph Norman in the state's Republican Senate primary runoff. The special Senate primary came after Graham's brother, Senator Lindsey

0: and sudden death. Meanwhile, there's also a House special election in Georgia and a Senate and governor runoff in Oklahoma. The U.S. and Canada are in the middle of a full-blown trade war. President Trump says tariffs on imports of cars, trucks, and auto parts from Canada will increase to 50% starting January 1st, 2027, after talks between the two countries broke down. Meanwhile, Canada announced retaliatory tariffs on some U.S. goods will start September 8th. The White House is unveiling what it calls its economic D-Day for Iran. Treasury Secretary Scott Bessent said the new sanctions amount to an economic onslaught against Iran to further isolate it from the rest of the world.
1: We are launching an economic onslaught against Iran's financial connections around the globe.
0: Speaking from the Treasury Department on Monday, Bessent said Operation Economic Outcast will cut off Iran from exporting oil and from other trade. Firefighters are making progress battling the massive Hawk Fire burning near Reno, Nevada on Monday afternoon. Chief Richard Edwards said the Truckee Meadows Fire Protection District announced over 25% containment.
2: The fire is a little over 15,000 acres right now. But I am happy to announce that right now the fire is at 27% containment.
0: There are now about 23,000 residents under a go now evacuation order and 40,000 recommended to get set. I'm Michael Casson.
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4: What's going on, fellow sports fans? It's Andy West. Let's look back on this day in sports history, August 25th. We'll start off in 1985. New York's Dwight Gooden became the youngest pitcher ever to win 20 games with a Mets 9-3 win over the San Diego Padres. Gooden, at age 20 years, 9 months, and 9 days, was 1 month younger than Bob Feller, who won 20 games in 1939. Jumping ahead, today in 2006, Alfonso Soriano became the 40th player in Major League history and the fastest ever to reach 200 home runs and 200 steals for his career. Soriano walked in the third inning of Washington's 7-6 win over Atlanta and stole second to reach 200 in that category. He already had 203 career home runs. And today in 2011, the New York Yankees became the first team in Major League Baseball history to hit 3 Grand Slams in one game, with Robinson Cano, Russell Martin, and Curtis Granderson connecting in a 22-9 pounding of the Oakland Athletics.
3: Now you know. 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
8: The Supreme Court's allowing some parts of President Trump's executive order targeting mail-in voting to move ahead. Scott Carr reports from Washington.
9: The order from the High Court Monday lifts a block from a lower court on many provisions included in the order, but a key provision giving the Postal Service oversight of mail-in voting remains on hold as a lower court battle plays out. This all playing out just ahead of the 2026 midterm elections. Trump's executive order directs agencies to compile a list of confirmed U.S. citizens eligible to vote in every state. The U.S. Postal Service would then oversee mail-in voting by establishing uniform standards for the ballots. I'm Scott Carr.
8: Target says it has stopped selling a Halloween costume that was called offensive and hurtful to black people. The retailer didn't say what the exact costume was, but it was reportedly the kids glow under blacklight circus clown. In a statement, Target said removing the costume was an important first step, and the company's looking closely at how this happened and what needs to change to ensure it won't happen again. U.S. Army Secretary Dan Driscoll stepping down from his role by the end of the year. That story from Matt Mattinson.
10: The Wall Street Journal reports it comes after months of tension between himself and Secretary of War Pete Hegseth. His departure would leave the Army without a Senate-confirmed leader as the U.S. looks to wrap up its war against Iran that it began alongside Israel nearly 6 months ago. I'm Matt Mattinson.
8: The North American box office is setting a new all-time August record, thanks in large part to Spider-Man. With 1 week still to go, this month's box office total has already reached $1.1 billion. That surpasses the previous record set in 2016. Spider-Man Brand New Day accounts for $685 million of this month's box office total. Overall, the film has grossed nearly $855 million domestically and $2.22 billion worldwide. It's now the second highest grossing domestic release of all time behind Star Wars: The Force Awakens. I'm Tammy Trujillo.
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1: Senate primary runoff. The special Senate primary came after Graham's brother, Senator Lindsey Graham's sudden death. U.S. and Canada are in the middle of a full-blown trade war. President Trump said tariffs on imports of cars, trucks, and auto parts from Canada will increase to 50% starting January 1st, 2027, after talks between the two countries broke down. Meanwhile, Canada announced retaliatory tariffs on some U.S. goods will start September 8th. Smart ring maker Aura is looking to raise as much as $3 billion in an upcoming IPO. More from Tammy Trujillo.
2: Bloomberg reports the IPO could be as soon as next month and values the company at $16 billion. The company reported $500 million in revenue in 2024.
1: I'm Michael Kastner.
3: WalletHub has released its list of the hardest working states in America, and North Dakota tops the rankings for the third straight year. Alaska comes in second, followed by South Dakota, Texas, and Hawaii, rounding out the top five. The study looked at factors like work week hours, employment rates, and volunteerism. On the other end of the list, the five lowest ranked states for hard work are New York, Nevada, Rhode Island, West Virginia, and Michigan, which finishes dead last. WalletHub says Americans do work more hours than many people in other developed countries. New York State has put an end to an illegal agreement between two major companies for renters, Redfin and Zillow.
4: Attorney General Letitia James says New York was one of 5 states that sued the two companies for violating antitrust laws after Zillow paid Redfin $100 million to stop its rental advertisements and transfer all its clients to Zillow. Redfin then agreed to exclusively show copies of apartments listed on Zillow, with James saying it resulted in higher pricing and fewer choices for renters and property owners. Under the settlement, the companies now must resume competing with each other. In New York, I'm Natalie Migliori.
3: And now 3 in 4 Canadians say their country ending U.S. trade negotiations with the U.S. was the right call, Michael Kastner reports.
1: That's according to a new poll from the Angus Reid Institute. This after Canadian Prime Minister Mark Carney removed his nation's negotiators from trade discussions with the United States just before a new round of tariffs from the Trump administration went into effect. Carney said Canada would implement retaliatory efforts on the U.S. starting September 8th.
3: And Forbes reports a growing number of colleges are exploring 3-year bachelor's degree programs as a way to reduce costs and get students into the workforce sooner. Supporters say the path could save families thousands of dollars. Schools are now looking at ways to make traditional 4-year degrees more flexible. I'm Monica Nelson with your consumer and business news.
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0: With still a week to go, this month's box office total has already reached $1.1 billion. That surpasses the previous record of $1.019 billion set in 2016. Spider-Man Brand New Day accounts for $685 million of this month's box office total, which is now on pace to double last August total. I'm Matt Mattinson.
1: In the Little League World Series, the Southeast won 6-5 over the Mid-Atlantic, and the Great Lakes 6-1 over the Southwest from Bourne, Texas, 6-1. Major League Baseball, Rays beat the Tigers 4-1. Guardians won 4-2 over the Angels. Phillies lost. Pirates 3-2 over the Padres. D-backs got shut out by the Cubbies 7-0. Twins beat the A's 9-6, and the Reds lost 5-0 to the Giants. Birthdays today, Gene Simmons from Kiss, 77. Director Tim Burton, 68. And singer Elvis Costello, 72. If it's your birthday, happy birthday. So glad you were born. 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
8: When 60 Minutes premiered in September 1968, there was nothing like it.
9: We realize, of course, that new approaches are not always instantly accepted.
8: I'm Seth Doan of CBS News, and I'm excited to introduce a new podcast from 60 Minutes called A Second Look. The team at 60 Minutes has spent the last year digging through thousands of tapes, transcripts, and reels of film, and you're about to hear some of the sound that was never broadcast, like 21-year-old Taylor Swift imagining her future success.
1: Sometimes I get really overwhelmed when I think about, like, 10 years from now I'll be 30. What's the sound then? What are the choices I've made at that point? Oh my God, what does my life look like?
8: Then there are the people you may not recognize by name, but who witnessed some of the most important events in modern history. Along the way, I'll speak with some of the legendary correspondents who reported the stories, as well as those whose lives were altered.

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5: On the night before Halloween in 1975, 15-year-old Martha Moxley was murdered in the Tony Bellhaven neighborhood of Greenwich, Connecticut. She was rich and beautiful and loved by all who knew her. For decades, despite intense media scrutiny, police failed to make an arrest. In 2000, 25 years after Martha's murder, her one-time neighbor, Michael Skakel, was arrested. He'd been 15, like her, at the time of the crime. He was also a cousin of the Kennedys.
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5: 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I read the articles. Of course Michael Skakel killed his next-door neighbor Martha Moxley. 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My name is Andrew Goldman. I've been a journalist for 30 years. I got involved in this case in 2015. 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

0: from San Francisco to Washington, D.C., with Dallas, St. Louis, and you in between. It's your morning show with Michael DelGiorno.
1: And lucky for you, Franklin, Tennessee, in between. I am Michael DelGiorno. This is your morning show, 29 minutes after the hour. Well, that fast-moving wildfire has now forced the evacuations of about 100,000 people near Reno, Nevada. National correspondent Roy O'Neill is going to have the very latest on the fire and other threats across the country. Republican senator taking the place by appointment of her brother after his death. Darlene Graham faces Congressman Ralph Norman. That'll be today in South Carolina's Republican Senate primary runoff. Thanks to MAGA Inc., a super PAC. He pumped about $800,000 into this campaign. We'll prognosticate how she may fare on this election Tuesday when your morning show continues next.
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0: 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Right, Todd? 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
4: Hello. Super slow for the ride westbound 80. It's gridlock to West 80, basically heading through Richmond from Carlson Boulevard out towards the maze there. We've had a crash West 80 heading over to 580, 880, and two right lanes are blocked. Crash in Fremont, North 680 before Scott Creek, blocking the right lane.
5: A two-car crash in Mountain View, North 101 before Rangsdorf, right shoulder, and you are backed up from Shoreline Boulevard. A two-car wreck in San Jose. You'll find it on the Guadalupe Parkway, northbound before San Carlos Street. Five cars involved here total, two in the center divide, three off to the shoulder.
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1: 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And what does a person do when they're suddenly confronted with more attention than the human psyche can handle? Take The Dress, a story that went

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0: on Fox Sports Radio, doing it live from the Fox Sports Radio studio with the crew, Danny G, Iowa Sam, and Lone Kron's got your update in a few minutes. We're going to talk a lot of NFL today. We got some Cowboys in a second. We're going to add a couple names to our list of favorite big fellas in sports. It's two new great nicknames in the world of big dudes. So we'll get to that. We'll give away some prizes. Have a lot of fun today.
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0: 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We are the Odd Couple, Kelvin Washington, Ephraim Salam, who's in for Rob on a Trash Talking Tuesday. 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You'll have that ready. Spencer Tillman, get ready to join us here in about 5 minutes. Fox Sports college football analyst as we get closer and closer to the season. So good to chop it up with him. Real quick, Ephraim, before we get to trending, I threw that out to you. For those just joining, listening to the show, we're talking about the new findings from the research that they've done into CTE, and just more staggering numbers, more kind of disheartening numbers when it comes to what the brains are finding from the deceased players that they've been able to get their brains donated, and such a high rate of CTE in those brains that were donated. In some cases, they believe it could have been 98% of the nearly 300 brains that they looked into. Yeah. So with that, I was asking you, because you had some great points about healthcare and providing and taking care of the former players. And I asked you, you know, you're very familiar with so many of these folks within the game, the NFL as a whole. What do they say to you and some of your peers when you guys talk to them about it? Oh, you know, help us out. What are they saying?
1: It's all negotiated, man. It's all about negotiations. It's all about the NFL PA, the Players Association, negotiating the CBA and what we want in there. And former players have a piece of that. The problem is the loudest voices are from the players, the current players. Current players, and it happened when on my watch as well. They'll come in and they'll pose it. Do you want more money a year? Do you want more guaranteed money? Then this is what you have to give up. You can't talk to a room full of players, current players, who want to maximize their earning potential and tell them about, in 20 years, you're going to want to have health care.
0: And I'm 22 years old, right? Feeling as great as ever. Yeah.
1: I was there. I was in the room during the conversation. We want bigger salaries. So that's what's on the table. You want more profit sharing or you want health care for life? Well, I have health care now. So I didn't need to find health care until I was 40. Until I was 40 years old, I had zero idea how to go get healthcare. I had had it since through my parents, and then I had it since I was 22 years old when I got drafted, 21 when I got drafted. Now, 20 years later, it's like, hey, you and your family have to now go find healthcare. And I was just like, okay.
0: Right.
1: But these are the things. Like, I retired, I was 34, 35, whatever. You get 5 years after you retire. And then you have to go figure it out yourself. You literally get 5 years after a player retires, their health care will end.
0: You know, it's funny, E. I think there's people listening who would say, man, I ain't trying to hear that. You made millions. He made millions. All y'all
1: this
0: made
1: a human
0: millions.
1: Thing.
0: So what?
1: This is a human thing. We're not talking about the millions. And that's health is health. Health is wealth. Okay? Yeah. So when you talk about millions and millions, everybody didn't make millions. That's the kicker. Everyone didn't make millions. There's a generation before me of guys who paved the way for us to get the benefits that we got. That they didn't make millions like that. You know how much I made my first year in the NFL? I started all 19 games, including the Super Bowl. You know how much I made?
0: I'm going to just guess.
1: $167,000 before taxes.
0: Oh, wow.
1: You know how much I made my second year starting all 16 games?
0: $200,000.
1: Barely, 189. You know how much I made my third year starting all of the games? 240. This is real. This is real numbers.
0: Okay. Right.
1: So I've started 3 years and have made almost 500 grand. A little bit over 500 grand. Pre-agent, pre-tax, pre-everything. To give you now, it's a lot different now.
0: It is,
1: but it's a generation
0: but the
1: of guys
0: is always
1: like
0: the
1: me.
0: Present. You get what I mean? Like
1: exactly.
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6: Well, we've got a special guest to lead off the show, and I know a lot of you have been watching this show for a long time. You'll remember when we first hooked up with him down in San Diego at the winter meetings. He was the manager of the Pirates. Derek Shelton is now the manager of the Minnesota Twins. It is great to have you on the program. How are you?
7: I'm good. Thank you. Yeah, going back to San Diego, first winter meetings for me, and we were able to sit down and chat.
6: I think about what you're doing here in Minnesota. It's really exciting. I was so happy to see you guys add at the trading deadline to really back up everything that you're building now that you're back. People got to remember you were in Minnesota before, so you're back there. Feels good, but having them add for you at the break, what did that do for your ball club?
7: Well, I think it did a ton. I mean, our owner, Tom Pollad, and our GM, Jeremy Zoll, were very adamant. I mean, you don't see very many GMs to go out publicly and say you're going to add 5 or 6 days before the deadline, and Jeremy did that. And I think, you know, we just were trying to continue to fortify parts of our team that we feel that need to be better. Our bullpen is one of those areas. We went out and added to our bullpen.
6: You know, it really is a weird year. You know, we were just in Houston taking on the Astros, and we all know what's happened down there. And you look at our division where 500's leading it, and just looking at the American League standings, what's that like as a manager and a message to the team saying, guys, don't really look at the record, baby. We're still in this thing.
7: Well, I think, you know, as we were talking off air, there's 30 games left. And,
6: yeah,
7: you know, it's a sprint now. And I think all we wanted at the beginning of the year is to be in a situation with 30 games left to be part of the conversation. We are there. I didn't know, you know, the American League was going to be like this and people's records were going to be like this, which is really strange. But to be part of the conversation, be in it for the last 30 games, I think is really important for us.
6: I think of that stretch. You know, we're watching from afar and you sweep the Atlanta Braves and you're like, all right. And then you get swept in San Diego. That was a tough one. But you come here and win last night. You know, to stay off a roller coaster ride, how big was this win last night?
7: It was a big win. I mean, you know, like you said, I mean, we'd been swept by Philly, then we swept Atlanta, and then we sweep San Diego. I'm really glad to get out of the National League because we were playing the best teams in the National League without the doubt. And we played the Brewers on the last homestand. Getting in here last night and getting a victory, I think, was really important for us because the San Diego series was challenging.
6: And you don't want to play the schedule game, but let's be honest, you were playing the toughest teams in baseball. You've had a rough stretch that you guys had to navigate.
7: Yeah, and I mean, but everybody plays it.
6: Yeah.
7: You know, everybody plays everybody now, and we got through a tough stretch. We got through the tough National League stretch. Now we, you know, we have two more games with the A's, and then we go home, and we're in the division for the next 12 to 14 games, which will be really impactful on the last 30.
6: I, you know, from the first time we met you, we understood that culture was a big thing for you, building culture. You did that in Pittsburgh. You maybe just didn't have the players, and hopefully you're going to have the players in Minnesota. But just talk about that, you know, because we're now, everybody's thinking about data and everything we're doing and biomechanics and everything with the players. But for you, building that culture inside the clubhouse is so big. Talk about that.
7: Yeah, it's so important. It's something that we talked about. I mean, I'm wearing the T-shirt. One of our mottos this year is Hunt the Good. Just thinking about, you know, what happens on a daily basis. There's so many negative things. We're going to try to dwell on what the good things are, and we're going to hunt those. But being able to build culture, being able to build relationships is something that was really important to myself and to our staff. Now, I think the flip side of this is, you know, reflecting back on my Pittsburgh times, you learn from things that you didn't do as well or things you wish you would have done differently. And I'm hoping that we're putting those in place here in Minnesota.
6: I like that hunt for good because, boy, do we hunt for the bad a lot in this game. And we think about it every day. I mean, I got these MLB notes. We can go over all the bad going on and they hunt for good. Like, there are good things. Like, everything isn't as bad as people make it out to be.
7: No, I think that's the most important thing. Our game is based on failure or the ability to handle failure. We've talked it, you know, nauseam throughout the years. If you're 3 for 10, they get you a plaque in Cooperstown at the museum. You're failing 70% of the time there. And I think the big thing that we have to think about every day is, like, how we can figure out, you know, to take the good out of something.
6: So you had a little time off, and we loved listening to you on Channel 89, the Sirius XM baseball channel. I mean, anytime you don't want to manage, clearly you're going to have a job. You come to the dark side with it. By the way, I had Bob Melvin here doing the pre- and post-game show last week.
7: Love
6: that. Whenever you're ready to give it up, you'll have a job ready for you in the media. But what do you think is the number one thing you learned in your time off that you wanted to change, you didn't do at Pittsburgh, that you want to do in Minnesota?
7: Well, I think there was a couple of things I learned. I think my love for the game came back because, like, now, I mean, right now I'm focusing on the Twins and the A's and a little bit on the White Sox because we play the White Sox next. When you do radio and TV, especially when you do national stuff, you're dealing with all the teams. You're talking about all the teams. And I think the love for the game came back a little bit there. And then I think the second thing is when you get into dealing and having conversations with people that do this professionally, especially guys that are ex-players that do it professionally, you realize, like, you need to listen a little bit better. And I was very fortunate with the group of guys that I was with, especially on XM, being able to do that. I was around a really good group, and it kind of brought that back.
6: All right, let's end on this. I know you got to go, but so Kreidler goes deep, and I did radio with his father, Mark, who worked in this area and in Northern California for years. Buxton's such a special talent. Cody Clemens keeps coming up big for you. Just talk about some of your players in this group that you have, because you've got this core that does a lot of good. They're doing a lot of, like, interesting clutch things for you.
7: Yeah, I think we go to the Kreidler piece first because it was so cool. I mean, I think he had like 55, 60 people here last night. His grandmother was here. She's only seen him play twice professionally. So for him to be able to hit a homer growing up as close as he did, that was special. As you pointed out, Buck had a good night last night. He's really important to us. I mean, he's a guy that's battled injury, but we kind of go as he goes. And then Cody Clemens has basically been our heartbeat all year long. I mean, he's played five or six positions. He's consistent. Doesn't matter if it's first right or first left. We saw him get the hit last night versus left. He's just been someone that has been really solid. And you really cheer for a guy like that because it's a guy that, you know, didn't get a chance to be an everyday player until he was 29 years old. He's 30 years old now, and he's taking advantage of it.
6: Well, I'll tell you what. I don't care where you go and who you manage. Ever since we met you in San Diego, we will be pulling for you whenever you're a manager because I think what your message, you remind me a lot of Torrey Lovello. You guys have that kind of spiritual message that's right, that you're a leader of men. You're a leader of young men, and young men need to be led, and they need to be led correctly. You do that.
7: Yeah, I appreciate that, and thank you for having me on. It's always good to get a chance.
6: Good to see you. Good luck to you, and we'll be pulling for you in the postseason. What a great way to start out the show with the manager of the Twins. The Athletics and the Twins will be teeing it up tonight at 6:40. We will have the pregame for you with NBC and on A's Cast at 6 o'clock, myself and also Steve Sachs. But this is A's Cast Live. Thank you for everybody watching and listening. Pretty cool to start out with a manager, a guy that we've been following now for years. Shelty is a good dude. He's a great leader. And we want to welcome everybody from the Silver State Sports Network in Vegas, Instagram, Twitter. Where else?
8: Twitter, Instagram, X.
6: X. Well, that is Twitter.
8: Yeah. Oh, Twitter, yeah. Well, depends on what generation you're talking to.
6: 650 KSDE, the A's Radio Network, and on A's Cast, Derek Shelton. There you go. That's one thing that we have always prided ourselves on, and it's the fact that years ago we made the decision to go to the winter meetings and start relationships with everybody in the business. So we basically had every manager on, everybody from these front offices, and you just build this relationship with people. And so we're always bringing you the top names in our business. It's one thing that we have really prided ourselves on with this program. So also today we are going to have Dan Hubbs, the pitching coach for the Athletics, is going to be here at 5 o'clock. Pitching has been better. There's no question. We've highlighted the bullpen. And then we're going to have Hot Take Tuesday. 4:45, Johnny Dosko is going to stop by Hot Take Tuesday. Before we get to that real quick, I was thinking about something. Because we have seen all the scouts now get fired for the Marlins. We have seen three executives now, and of course one is ours, David Forrest, Dana Brown and Perry Manassian. We've seen three executives lose their jobs in season. We've seen two managers. And it just got me thinking today. With all the different stuff, we're hearing about teams using AI and just all the different things that we use with data and all just how crazy the baseball world is getting. Are players really getting that much better? And how to figure out how to get these players better? Because I was thinking like Cal Raleigh. Cal Raleigh last year hit 60 home runs, right? Really, without PEDs, we've kind of seen the limit of what the most home runs is going to be in a season. It's around 60. Whether you're talking about Roger Maris hitting 61, Giancarlo Stanton got up there, Babe Ruth, doesn't matter what generation. And we saw guys get above that, but they were all PED guys. Bonds at 73, Mark McGwire, Sammy Sosa. So with the help of PEDs, you can get much over 60. But without PEDs, the limit for human beings in a season is about 60.
8: Yeah.
6: And 50 is still rarefied air.
8: Yeah.
6: So we're not seeing, like, anything crazy offensively. We have seen, what have we been able to do? We've been able to help pitchers throw harder. We've been able to help pitchers move the baseball more than ever before. But we can't improve them pitching longer and staying healthy. So my question starts to be, no matter what it is that we're doing in baseball, are we really getting, is the modern-day player getting that much better? Because we're not seeing records in any way. You say the pitching's better, but we don't have record ERAs.
8: No.
6: We say offensive guys are getting better, but clearly, I mean, we're seeing the offensive numbers continue to go down. So with everything that we have, how are we getting better? I'm just asking the question. Because it's you have people are going away from scouting. We still have people say development is everything. We're now using AI. We have a lot of stuff going on, but I'm just wondering, are players actually getting better? Are teams getting better? Because right now the American League is just a big batch of mediocre, and saying mediocre is kind. We only have four teams over 500.
8: It's not great.
6: So where is the proof that we're at whatever direction we're going, that people are getting, that the players are getting better?
8: I mean, if you look right now, I look, the league batting average is 244, so our players really getting better. I'm sure the ERA is not much better. I mean, even though they keep telling us how hard guys are throwing and how, you know, how much better they are. I mean, look, I'm looking up right now. The league ERA right now is 417. So if when you look at the ERA, you're thinking it's like, oh, it's going to be under four because, you know, no one's scoring runs and all that. It's a good point because teams are starting to get, the Astros did this years ago, getting rid of their scouting and going into video scouting and all that.
6: So it's just not video scouting. So at every minor league ballpark, they've got the GPS cameras, and they're able to get the numbers on all the players.
8: Yeah.
6: So every minor league game, you can get the numbers, StatCast numbers that are happening in the game. So I don't have the answer. I just like to ask questions. And I would really like to ask questions of, yes, I believe in biomechanics, and I believe in data. Every business and anybody who's watching or listening, your business uses data. Everybody uses data. I'm just wondering, how are we making players better right now? There's a lot of people that have ideas, but the only thing that matters is the play on the field. And when we look at the numbers and the play on the field and we look at these teams, I don't know how it's better. Who's better? How are we better? What do we? I mean, are what we doing is going in the right direction? I'm not being old school and saying, "Oh my God, analytics!" No, that's ridiculous. Everybody uses analytics; are a part of life, right? But just how we train these players and how we're playing the game. I'll tell you one thing that we're really starting to notice: whether it's Tampa, whether it's Milwaukee, and now with the Boston Red Sox. Teams are going back to, if it's so hard to hit, we need to put the ball in play.
8: Yeah.
6: Contact, like, and it kind of tells you, in a way, how our strategy is a little archaic. Let's walk and slug. Teams are going back to make contact, put the ball in play. Because when guys are throwing it harder and they're spinning it more, it really is the skill of can you put bat on ball? And teams are taking advantage of that.
8: Can you guess the top three teams in batting average in baseball right now?
6: I would say Milwaukee.
8: They're third.
6: Tampa.
8: They're number one.
6: Are the Dodgers two?
8: Dodgers are number two.
6: Yeah. That's the one thing everybody thinks the Dodgers is the big powerhouse. And no, the Dodgers, yes, they do hit home runs, but the Dodgers put the ball in play.
8: Yeah, the Brewers, I know ESPN did a breakdown of it, how they only have 120 home runs on the year. I mean, Tampa only has 136. I know Caminero has a bunch, but I mean, Chandler Simpson has the most hits in the month of August. Henry Bolte second, by the way. Simpson has the most hits in August. He only has a home run. So what Tampa's doing, they're putting the ball in play, and they're scoring by putting the ball in play and advancing runners and stealing bases. Their base running runs are through the roof, and they're stealing bags. Like, they are doing everything playing small ball, and they're not hitting the ball at the ballpark, and they're winning. That's why they're in first place.
6: Yeah.
8: When everyone's zigging, they're zagging.
6: It's just, we need to figure out how to make these guys the best players they possibly can be. And you just start to wonder, are we going in the right direction? Because we're not really seeing it. We're seeing a lot of mediocre to bad baseball.
8: Yeah, you're not wrong. I mean, look at some. I mean, a lot of the teams. There's a lot of teams that are under five, like well under 500. You got two in our division. The Giants and Rockies are both bad.
6: I counted it last night. Hey, talk show boy Mike. Talk show boy Mike. Stop talking to Johnny. It's not his time. Check this out.
9: Hi, Tony.
6: 500 or below. 18 of the 30 teams are 500 or below. Is that correct?
10: 18 of the 30 are below 500?
6: Or 500 or below, because the Rangers snuck up to 500, so I got to count them. 18 of 30 are 500 or below.
10: Okay, so we have 11 in the American League.
6: 11 teams. This is just mediocre. Blah. If we're smarter...
10: 18 is correct, so you have 11 in the American League, which means you got 7 in the National League.
6: If we're so much smarter and we're so much better, how are 18 of the 30 teams 500 or below? That's awful.
8: Yeah, it's not great. It's not ideal.
6: We're supposed to be getting better, right? Aren't we supposed to be getting better? Aren't we supposed to... Aren't humans supposed to develop and be better and... 18 of 30 or that's, 500 or below?
11: That's amazing.
6: That's just bad.
11: You know, it's funny. I thought...
6: Turn Johnny up. Turn Johnny up. I can barely hear.
11: To like mid-May or late May, I understand, but now it's late August and all these teams...
6: 80% of the 80% yeah. of the schedule's done.
11: Incredible.
6: And the majority of the league stinks.
11: Who had the hot take that... Did you have the hot take that the team that wins the division will be under 500? Wins the West?
8: No, I didn't have that.
11: I thought somebody had that. It's
6: It sounds like a hot take that's available. I might have the most ridiculous, best hot take of
11: that's
6: all time.
11: That's what today. Hot take is all about.
6: It's
11: Tony.
6: Ridiculous.
11: Yes,
6: I'm going in. Let's
11: let you go third then. Is that what I want?
6: Okay, so I texted you today. I need to apologize.
11: Why? What happened? Coffee related, right?
6: Yeah, so I went to the coffee spot that I went. What the hell is it called? Right across from the hotel. I like it, and it was air conditioned, and they're in there, and a lot of people have meetings and everything. And for years, I was that guy that looked at people at coffee shops and went, "Really, you don't have anything better to do but sit around a coffee shop, and look at your laptop?"
11: Yeah, but now you're that guy.
6: But today, I was like, you know, I really would like to stay in this air conditioned, just drink coffee and just hang out.
11: So you were that guy.
6: They had Dolly Parton music going. R.I.P. The great Dolly Parton.
11: 80 years old.
6: I mean, if you want to talk about one of the great careers, because not only as a singer, but as a songwriter, she's one of the great songwriters. She was in multiple big movies. So you talk actress, singer,
11: writer.
6: Oh,
11: 9 to 5, all that stuff. Oh. I mean, and not just and the most, one of the most benevolent, too, what she gave
6: one
11: back.
6: One of the greatest careers, and boy, she is rich. She's passing a lot of money. She was rich. She was ultra, ultra talented. So R.I.P. Dolly. But they're playing Dolly Parton, and I'm like, I could just sat in here and had. So I want to apologize for you people who hang out in coffee places. I'm looking in the mirror and I need to be better. The fact that I used to criticize you, I was wrong.
11: You know what, though? We need to play Dolly Parton right now. It should be Jolene, all those.
6: Dude, we've been playing nothing but bad music all day. It's just
11: gotta
6: terrible.
11: Play
6: it's
11: Dolly
6: super
11: Parton.
6: Loud.
11: Yeah, I got to play some Dolly Parton. You have to, right?
6: Yes. A legend. An absolute legend. All right, are we ready for... So, by the way, that's my apology to coffee shop. It's not coffee shop. Because coffee shop, you think the old school coffee shop. It's
11: people that
6: hang out in Pete's and Starbucks.
11: Yeah, for sure.
6: And
11: coffee places.
6: I apologize. I need to introspective. I need to look inside myself. And I found out, you know what? I was wrong.
11: It's big of you.
6: Yeah.
11: So, big of you.
6: My bust. All right.
12: Every once in a while, you hear a really good sports hot take.
6: Mark this and remember what I told you. The Yankees will not win the World Series.
8: Not only will Brent Rooker be an all-star, Brent Rooker will be in the Home Run Derby.
13: In June, the Astros will start to dominate.
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6: The St. Louis Cardinals are going to win the NL Central. Book it.
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12: 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It's time for Hot Takes Tuesday with Chris Townsend, only on A's Cast Live.
6: I got to say this. I forgot. That Chicago Bears White Sox hot take was awesome.
14: That was great.
6: We are not far away from the National Football League, where we can start doing NFL hot takes with baseball.
14: Yes.
6: And I'll even allow, even though the Big Ten and the SEC don't want you to sign a pro contract and come back, I will allow you to do college and baseball hot takes. Yes.
11: Okay, that's a game changer.
8: Well, I think it's not next week. It's next home stands when the NFL season starts.
11: Oh, I can't wait.
6: San Jose State will cover the 38 versus USC down
8: 38
6: at the Colts.
8: 38 and a half.
6: Either or, San Jose State will cover down at the Los Angeles Memorial Coliseum.
11: Yeah, I think they will. 38.
6: No chance. It's going to be like
11: 56-0.
6: Yeah, my Spartans are going to.
8: They have no shot this year. They might be the worst team in the Mountain West.
11: Not a gambler, but first half under on that. Anyway.
6: What did you just say?
11: I said no, not a gambler, but
6: wait.
11: Not a gambler. First half.
6: Not a gambler. Win.
11: What's your outtake?
8: Well, all right, I guess I'll go first. So today, for the first time since May 6th, you guys know what today is or what's happening today?
6: It's Raleigh Fingers' birthday.
11: Max Muncy's birthday.
6: It's Fran Reardon's birthday.
8: It is.
11: Really? Thank you for that. I didn't know that. That's good to know.
8: I'll throw it up real quick. Hold on.
6: By the way, when you wish him happy birthday, I want you to tell him that I reminded you.
11: Do I have to?
6: Yeah.
11: All right.
8: By the way, happy birthday.
6: We had a steak dinner with him in Vegas.
11: I know.
6: One of the great steak dinners.
8: Happy birthday, Raleigh Fingers.
11: Oh, right.
6: Oh, there he is.
11: Yes.
6: The Hall of Famer.
11: Wow.
6: The great Raleigh Fingers.
8: Okay, so today, since May 6th, the Glass Man, Tyler Glasnow, is pitching for the Dodgers.
6: No.
8: He's back.
6: No.
8: Made 7 starts for the Dodgers. This will be his 7th start for the Dodgers this year. And his career at the Dodgers, he's made 47 regular season career starts. It's not great.
6: He's made 47?
8: In the regular season.
6: And how many years has he been there now?
8: 4 or 5. I didn't lie. So he's made 3 in the postseason. They were all last year.
6: Soft.
8: You probably know where I'm going with this, right?
11: I do.
8: Tyler Glasnow will be the postseason MVP for the Los Angeles Dodgers.
11: Wow. That's a pretty hot take.
6: Is he going to be deposed when they're all going down for fraud?
8: Hey, I don't care what happens after they win their third straight World Series.
6: Was I not too soon? Too soon?
8: Okay. So Glasnow postseason MVP. I'm not saying World Series. It's overall MVP for them.
6: Oh, wow. Even though there isn't a overall
8: for them,
6: playoff MVP, you're saying we'll say that's the reason they won the World Series. He'll be like Yamamoto.
8: It was Will Klein last year. It'll be Tyler Glasnow this year.
6: Okay. All right.
8: All right, John,
11: remember Carlos Beltran in 05, what he did with the Astros?
8: Yeah.
11: He got that big contract.
6: He was incredible.
11: He had a 6-week stretch where he was the best player in baseball. Joe Adell with Cleveland. He's on fire.
6: Angels top prospect still, Joe Adell.
8: Tony did have a hot take that he'd be better, that the Angels wouldn't miss Shohei Ohtani because of him.
11: Joe Adell. I know you did. Joe Adell is going to lead the Cleveland Guardians the division title, and they're going to get past the first. The Cleveland Guardians are going to the ALCS. Led by Joe Adell. That is my hot take.
8: That means that'd be 3 straight division titles for Voter.
11: Yep.
8: It's pretty impressive to start your managerial career.
11: Not bad. So that is my hot take.
6: Joe Adell's been hot.
11: Yep. He's going to lead the Guardians to the ALCS this year.
15: As you know, Johnny, this is the big leagues.
6: So, and you're also saying they're going to win the Central.
11: Yes.
6: Overtake the Chi Sox.
11: Yes. Yes.
6: And the Pope.
11: Yes.
6: They have God on their side.
11: They're going to take over. They're going to win over the White Sox.
6: Okay. Yeah. All right. I'm going to let you know that this is ridiculous. But it's a hot take. And if it happens, it's going to be like, I cannot believe he got that right. It's ridiculous, though. The AL West may be the worst division in the history of baseball. We may have a team represent our division in the playoffs that's under 500, and that has never happened before in the history of baseball.
11: Yep, never happened.
6: No team has ever been 500 and won a division.
11: Factual.
6: Ever.
11: Ever.
6: So with that said, I'm going to double down on the AL West. This is my brethren. These are my people. a team from the AL West will represent the American League in the World Series. Book it. And when it happens, you're going to be kissing my behind. You wait. It will be one of the biggest. The American League stinks. So why not have a team from the worst division stink it up even more and make it to the World Series?
11: I like it.
6: I cannot wait. Texas Rangers, Houston Astros, Seattle Mariners, whoever represents us is going to just be like, we've got nothing to lose. And they're going to let it all hang out. And your Yankees are going to choke, Michael. And the Red Sox will gag. I was about to say Ray, but he's a Mets fan. I'm just telling you right now, they'll all gag on themselves, and someone from our division will be there at the World Series. You're going to be kissing 30. His ass. Yeah, that's what I'm talking about. That's my hot take.
11: I like it. Wow. That's a blazing hot take.
8: Astros are going to go all the way to the World Series and win it for Joe Espada.
6: Will they still fire him after?
8: Oh, he's already. They already said they're going to probably.
6: Well, you can say whatever you want, but if he goes on and wins the World Series.
8: Jim Crane was in New York and addressed the team in New York. So Jim Crane, he'll fire him regardless. Moved up from James Click.
6: Texas Walker Ranger. You know, it's interesting how people start getting mad at owners, and I just go, you know, maybe. Have you noticed that owners are starting not to buy all the front office stuff anymore? Because the front offices, they pick all the players, they tell the managers what to do, they tell everybody what to do, and when things don't go well, they want to fire coaches. But isn't everybody doing what you want them to do? These are the players you picked. You have your analytics, you have your strategies, you're setting the tone. Are owners starting to figure that out? We've got three front office people released from their jobs in season, which is crazy.
11: On the AL West.
8: Yeah. And all in the same division.
11: AL West, yep.
6: And by the way, Jim Crane has won two World Series, went to seven straight American League Championship Series, and had three different heads of state.
11: Mm-hmm.
8: It's pretty impressive.
6: Right?
8: Their run has been pretty.
6: John Henry, when people are ripping John Henry and the Red Sox, he's won three World Series with three different heads of state and three different managers. So you're going to tell him he needs to have one guy?
11: So you know what's funny about when I think about your hot take, I wonder if it'll be the Astros. How crazy would that be? If the Astros, everything going on with them, if the Astros end up going to the World Series from the West.
6: That would be beyond. Like, that would be,
8: no Jim Crane running baseball ops. Does he get all the credit for them winning the series?
6: Well, so now it's like Bagwell's telling him. Bagwell has been like, they're doing it by committee. Yeah, if they went to the... the evil empire rises again. Johnny?
11: You'd be doing cartwheels on your hot take. If that happens, you'd be going crazy.
6: But I hate the Astros and I hate the Mariners.
11: I know you do.
6: But if they represent... Are you good with your hot take? You feel good?
11: I feel good about it.
6: You got what?
8: The Glass Man wins... His postseason MVP.
6: Tyler Glasnow, 40. He only has how many starts?
8: 47, 48 after tonight, I believe.
6: That's embarrassing. I mean, look yourself in the mirror.
8: It's a Dodger way.
6: Coming up next, we're going to have the pitching coach of the Athletics, Daniel Hubbs. Have a good. Help your kids.
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6: Dan Hudd, the pitching coach for the Athletics, joins us here on A's Cast Live. It is great to have you on the program. How are you?
31: Good. I'm good. You know, I think the guys have been throwing better overall. I mean, obviously, we've had a few games where we let it get away, but I think you're seeing a lot more competitiveness in the strike zone. We're not giving up as many of the big homers on mistakes in the middle of the plate. For the most part, I think we've cut down our walks in terms of just giving free passes where then we make the mistake. I think, you know, you and I talked about a couple weeks ago, just trusting our stuff in the zone, being able to beat people in the zone so that when we get to two strikes, we don't have to throw it in the zone.
6: You can't talk about it enough, because right now, everybody with ABS, and we're really concentrating on that box. It's like when you live in that box with quality pitches, then you can expand out and guys chase. But if you're always outside that box, hitters aren't going to chase. They're just going to sit there and wait for you to come back in.
31: Correct. The goal is to throw more strikes early, so you have to throw less strikes late and get them to be strikes.
6: Can we put that on a T-shirt?
31: You know, but I think the biggest thing is like, you play in this park, and I think the biggest thing, you just can't walk people. You might give up a homer here and there. You might give up a run. You know that going in. The biggest thing is you just continue to attack. And attack doesn't mean just throwing heaters over the middle of the plate. It's attacking with all your stuff, being able to mix pitches, keep them off balance, make quality pitches. And then with two strikes, you just make a good pitch. I think, you know, one thing you see with a lot of young pitchers, which we have, is that with two strikes they try and do more, or they try and strike a guy out from pitch one, and that just doesn't work in this league. You have to be able to get ahead. You have to make pitches, so know where the safe zone is for your fastball in the strike zone. Does the guy swing at first pitch off speed? If he doesn't, you can land it. Then you're ahead, and now we can move the fastball around to where they don't have hard contact.